0: find out what way their title is. Okay, most properties now are land registry, but there's still a good few of them are registry of deeds. So they need to get certs of identification, etc. So you have a land registry approved map ready to go for the new purchasers, and then that property will be turned into a land registry. So it'll be a digital file then, the deed will be. You also need to get your cert of compliance done. Even if the house has not been altered, if it hasn't been sold before, it will still need an up-to-date cert of compliance showing that it was built correctly to the way it was meant to be. And if you find any discrepancies, then you would have to go in and get retention for the discrepancies so you can give a cert of compliance to the new purchaser.
1: Yeah.
0: Especially if they're getting mortgages. You know, really, they need to have a cert of compliance there showing that what they are buying is correct and fully within planning laws.
1: So make it in as simple a way as possible to understand. What do you need to do?
0: First thing I would do if I was thinking, obviously, you call out your estate agent or one or two and get an appraisal done on your property, and also straight away then get on to your solicitor. Even if you're ready to go and you still have a mortgage, or even a lot of people have cleared their mortgage, but the deeds are still with the bank. And it can take up to 10 weeks, 12 weeks even to get your deeds from the bank. And so you have to go into your solicitor, sign a letter requesting your deeds from the financial institution, and they will then be sent down to your solicitor. So really, I would say once you're thinking of selling at all, get into your solicitor, check your land registry maps, make sure your boundaries are correct, because there is a lot of, from when the maps were digitalised, we will see, and you could actually just go in onto Land Direct yourself and take a look, a lot of the boundaries are incorrectly mapped.
1: Okay.
0: Now, it's not that you don't own your property, you do, you just have to get the maps rectified.
1: All right.
0: So they're the three big things. You also then, you have to check up on the NPPR, which was the non-principal private residence. So if you're selling an investment property, to make sure they were paid. They're nearly coming to an end now because they were only between 09 and 13, and they're nearly gone exempt now at this stage.
1: Yeah.
0: But they're just little thing. Your solicitor will give you your checklist. And the whole thing is making sure that your title, your planning permission, and all of that to do with your property is ready so that you can do a sale. Because what happens is we take a property in for sale. If they haven't done all of this, and suddenly we go sale agreed, and we issue the sales advice notes out to the solicitor, and that's the first time the solicitor is getting contact from the vendor. And then they start looking for all this, and it could take them a couple of months to get everything right.
1: Okay.
0: So then the purchaser is sitting waiting, and there's no sales contract coming out to their solicitor, and they get cold feet to think there's something wrong with the property, and they maybe move on and buy another property.
1: Great advice.
0: So obviously for your own, you know, for in as the vendor, in your best interest is to have everything ready. So that when we find a buyer, your solicitor is then able to get a contract out within
1: a couple
0: of weeks.
1: So if they come to you and D&G McCormick Quinn, have that information to hand.
0: Once you call us out for the initial appraisal, we'd be obviously advising you to do that. But it is crucial that you go and get that done to make sure all the legalities on your property are correct and right.
1: You're looking forward to this heat wave we're about to get?
0: Oh, absolutely.
1: Yeah.
0: And you, as an actor, Alan, now maybe you might be interested. There's an information night tonight on Crossabeg Ballymurrin School, in Crossabeg School.
1: Yeah.
0: Crossabeg Ballymurrin GA Club are doing the Oscars night as a fundraiser.
1: Oh, I see.
0: It's
1: yeah.
0: going to be on November 21st. But the information night is on tonight at 7 o'clock in the school, and we'll take anyone from any parish to come out if they want to get involved in it. It should be great crack actors.
1: You'll give them a passport to get across into the
0: Absolutely.
1: Yeah.
0: We'll give them a Crossabeg passport for a few months.
1: Thanks, Gary.
0: Thanks,
1: always
0: Alan.
1: Good to talk to you. We have a really interesting story coming up, and two interesting stories, because Brona has put together some information on the FTD brothers, Jordan and Keane Adams, who are making their way into Wexford tomorrow. And after that, we'll be looking at an 1890 style quintuple bike, raising awareness and support for various charities. It's an incredible story, a bike going back to the 1900s.
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1: In a moment we'll hear from John Keogh and his daughter Marie. John is part of a unique family campaign using a restored 1890s style quintuple bike to raise awareness and support for a very special cause. But before that, our reporter Brona Gately has put together the following information. As you may well be monitoring, the FTD brothers, Jordan and Keane Adams, They're taking on day 26 of an incredible challenge, running 33 marathons in 33 days across every county in Ireland to raise awareness of frontotemporal dementia. And Brona has put together this information.
5: It's blown away, to be honest, by the response again today. It's been a long old journey doing this as a family. And I put on a brave face, smile through a lot of pain on these marathons because I'm desperate to make it to Dublin. It's been a lot of lonely times, a lot of dark days as a family. So to get the amount of support when I've been on a long, arduous journey, particularly with my brother and my family, like, this is truly overwhelming. I don't think it'll ever sink in, and we'll certainly never be able to repay you as a family for what the impact you've had on our lives.
6: Tomorrow, Wexford Town will welcome two brothers taking on one of the toughest endurance challenges in the country, all to raise awareness of dementia. Jordan and Keane Adams, known online as the FTD brothers, are running 33 marathons in 33 consecutive days across every county in Ireland. Friday marks day 26 of their journey, with the pair expected to begin their Wexford leg near St Mary's GA pitch at around 10 a.m. The challenge began after the brothers completed the London Marathon, and since then they've covered hundreds of kilometres while raising funds and awareness for frontotemporal dementia, the illness that claimed the life of their mother Geraldine. Both brothers carry the inherited gene linked to the condition and will most likely begin experiencing symptoms in their 40s. They say every mile they run is about resilience, remembrance and hope for families affected by dementia.
7: Memories are important to me in particular because I was so young when Mum became ill. I don't have great memories of Mum being well, so memories that we're making together whilst we're healthy, before we become symptomatic, are just so important, not just for us to have together, but our partners, our dad, our sister. We want them to remember what we were like when we were healthy, and not just the end of our lives.
6: In one of the most talked about moments of the challenge, Jordan started the London Marathon carrying a fridge on his back, symbolising the emotional weight many people silently carry every day. The outline of the route will start in Wexford Town, go out as far as Crossabeg and Barrentown, and the surrounding areas, and then finally ending back in Wexford. Supporters are being encouraged to line the route tomorrow and give the brothers a big Wexford welcome as they continue their nationwide mission.
1: An absolutely incredible achievement. So it's number 26 tomorrow. They start at 10 a.m. near St Mary's GA pitch in Modlintown. And as you heard, Brona outlined the route then. They will finish back at the same pitch, the same setup as St Mary's, around about 2:30. Schools, community groups, businesses and locals are all encouraged to come out and create a strong, uplifting atmosphere. Bring the banners, wear the bright colours and show your support. As I said, this will be their 26th consecutive marathon, and the support really gets through to them. And they've raised well over €1 million so far, I believe. A really incredible story. And John and Marie Cure are here in studio listening to that. Good morning to Marie. How are you?
8: How are you? How are you, Alan?
1: And good morning to you, John.
9: Morning, Alan.
1: I said before I even played that piece from Brona there that you have come up with a very unique idea. It's an 1890s style quintuple bike, and it's to raise awareness and support for cancer charities. Before we get on to the actual event itself, I'm really fascinated by the bike, John. And Marie said you're going to tell me all about this bike. What's the background to this bike? Going back to the 1890s.
9: Well, 1889, the bicycle was made for by the Aerial Cycle Company for John By Dunlop. Yeah. And it was used to race on a velodrome, whereas it was a pacer bike, whereas the five men rode the bicycle, and the cyclist on a single bike was coming in their slipstream.
1: I see.
9: And there were
1: but there's five in this bike.
9: Five on each of the bicycles. And there was three bicycles. They took it in turns, whereas the man on the bicycle went in their slipstream. The idea was to get world records with the bicycle.
1: So this bike that you now have, is it a recreation of the bike?
9: Yeah.
1: Or it's not an actual bike?
9: No, there was three of them made, and there's one of them in Harlow Museum outside of London. And the others, we were trying to trace them, but we failed on them, so yeah. We're not sure if they're available or not.
1: Have you cycled it yet? Or have you memories of cycling a quintuple bike?
9: No, I've never. I remember the photograph of it at home in the sitting room for as long as it was there before I was born. And Yeah. It's in my sitting room now, the same volume.
1: Yeah, I only saw recently tandems on the road. There was two or three of them. I don't know where I was, but I was driving around somewhere and I saw tandems on the road. But five on the bike, Marie, is very unique, isn't it?
8: Absolutely, yeah, definitely.
1: Now, you've decided that you want to use this wonderful recreation of this machine for a very special cause. Can you tell me why and what it is?
8: It's for the Cancer Society, Irish Cancer Society. And I'm here because I'm a survivor of breast cancer. I was diagnosed at the end of March 2021, and I had chemo, mastectomy, lymph node removal and reconstruction, and I had radiotherapy, and I just think the everything that was that is there now is because
1: how
8: of...
1: How was it picked up initially,
8: Well, I actually, initially, as I was doing my kind of check in... Sorry, May in 2020, in the first lockdown, I was bored, lying on my bed because we couldn't go further than 2K at the time. And I decided to... I've come across Breast Cancer Ireland and 8 Things to Check... And I checked, you know, gave myself a check, and I thought I found something, and I was putting it off. I was kind of maybe not. And a few months later, I checked it again. I think it might have been a bit sensitive or something where my bra strap was. And then just before Christmas, literally about the 22nd, I think it was, I checked again, and I noticed it was after increasing in size. And I said, right, no, I need to get something done now. And the madness of lockdown number 3 in January, I ended up kind of putting it off, trying to get into the doctors and everything. And then in February, I was getting ready to go for a walk with one of my friends. And I just, I was changing my top, and I happened to look in the mirror, and I noticed there was a kind of a bulge-like lump. And I don't know why I never thought of looking, because I would know my shape kind of better for looking than merely for feeling. And before I went for the walk with my friend, I rang the doctor, and I was like,
1: "Were you able to get the medical treatment during the lockdown period then? Because it was so hard to even get the doctor."
8: Yeah, that time I was. I went to Vincent's first, to the breast cancer, the breast clinic, sorry, under Dr. Garrahy, and. They were very good. I think by that stage, things had kind of... They weren't as strict as they were probably the year before, you know. But and then they referred me down to Dr. Emmett Jordan in Ely for the oncologist for...
1: So your quick thinking and the fact that you were actually bored and you decided to do the health check and it saved your life, really, hasn't it?
8: I was just scrolling through Instagram and this came up, you know.
1: Yeah.
8: And I just think it's, you know, awareness is unreal. And
1: you're cancer clear now, are you?
8: Yeah, I'm cancer clear. I'm 4 years cancer free.
1: Yeah.
8: 5 years diagnosed and 4 years cancer free. So I'm doing well and, you know.
1: Wow, John, I spoke to Shane Ross earlier. He had cancer in the throat and he is cancer clear at the moment. And on one programme in one day, we've had two cancer stories shared with us. John, you want to use this wonderful bike now to raise funds for Irish Cancer Society. So how are you going to do it when are you going to do it?
9: We're starting on Friday the 29th, which will be tomorrow week, at the top of Grafton Street. And when we finish there around 11 o'clock, we'll be cycling to Port Leash. Then the following day, we're going from Port Leash to Cork.
1: Yeah.
9: We'll be collecting in Cork on Friday, Saturday evening. And then on Sunday morning, we're going from Cork to Waterford. And we'll be collecting there in Waterford on Sunday evening. And then Monday morning, we're coming back from Waterford to Wexford.
1: And where will you finish in Wexford, John?
9: We'll be outside of your front door.
1: Outside our door?
9: Out on the...
1: At what time are you expecting to be here?
9: We're hoping to be here sometime around one, between 1 and 2 o'clock.
1: Right, well, as you know, we're now linked in with Midlands 103 and Portlaoise is slap bang as part of the area they cover, so we can definitely get you a bit of coverage. We'll, our people will talk to the, our sister station, and definitely we'll sort out something there.
8: Well, that's
1: so, and then we'll definitely make sure that we're here to meet you when you arrive. What time did you say again?
9: We're expecting that it'll be around one, between 1 and 2 o'clock.
1: Who's going to ride the bike? Who's cycling the bike?
9: Not me.
1: Yeah.
9: my day of cycling bikes are over, but there's a niece of mine, or a nephew, will be kind of piloting it, which would be the important part. Because
1: Have you got 5 fours? You have?
9: Oh, we have. We will be chopping and chaining, because we're using all family members mostly.
1: Yeah.
9: And some of them are only 14 years of age. Yeah. And so we'll be changing around, but we have about 9 or 10.
1: You're obviously a very united family, because you've obviously a great support, Marie.
8: Yeah, I did. Honour, yeah, absolutely.
1: And all the family. Yeah. Whereabouts originally are you all from in County Wicklow?
8: In Enniscorthy.
1: In the town itself.
8: Yeah, right across the road from the Hope Centre, actually.
1: The Hope Centre help you
8: as
1: well?
8: Yeah, that was a great help, absolutely. I don't know how I would have gotten on without them, to be honest with you. And they're still supporting me to this day. Yeah. And, you know, so
1: it's wonderful to hear. And yeah, I was just talking to Michael yesterday. They're just putting together the funds from the Hope and Dream 10, and hopefully have money is still coming in.
8: Yeah.
1: In fact, I was given an anonymous donation, which I gave to Michael, at €250 yesterday, and I don't want to mention the people, but thank you for doing the Hope and Dream 10.
8: Yeah.
1: It's just incredible the amount of kindness that's out there.
8: Absolutely.
1: Isn't it?
8: Yeah.
1: So the start then, just remind us where it's starting again. Dublin.
9: Starting top of O'Connell Street
1: in Dublin. Yeah.
9: Yeah. And we'll have, you know, banners and that, you know, from the Irish Cancer Society.
1: And can you follow it? Have you got any social media going with you as well?
9: We have a Facebook, Instagram, and TikTok.
1: Yeah.
9: There was a couple of nephews and a niece of mine set those up.
8: Yeah.
9: We have links on that then, you know, to go to idonate.ie, where people can donate.
1: Right,
9: already we have 5,000 or 6,000.
1: And finishing outside our door, the date again, remind us, please.
9: Yeah, that'll be on the Monday, the June bank holiday. 1st of June.
8: Yeah.
1: I'll be here to see you.
9: Run from Enniscorthy then, or from Wexford, to finish off.
1: I'll be here to meet you and look forward to that. And I wish you the best of luck, Marie.
8: Thank you.
1: Wish you the best of luck, John. Fabulous story.
9: Thank you very much.
1: Not at all. Absolute pleasure. The moment we're going to be speaking to Karina McAnally, an author whose debut novel is set in 17th century Wexford during the Cromwellian time. So it's really brilliant.
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1: Books, really big business at the moment. Great to see so many people out there reading, and the libraries and bookstores absolutely flying it. So when I got wind of this, I said, my goodness, we have to have a chat with Karina. It was first inspired by 17th century Wexford during a very turbulent period. It's called Mayhem, and I'm joined by Karina now. Good morning to you. How are you?
11: Good morning. Thank you so much for having me.
1: Pleasure. You just pronounce the title again for me, please. I want to make sure I got it absolutely right.
11: I pronounce it Mayhem, like it's an old name for Mehev, like June.
1: Ah, gotcha.
11: But some people can pronounce it Mithem, and I actually don't mind. I don't think she minds, really.
1: Well, look, it's the Cromwellian period. It's set in that particular period, the 17th century, and of course, you're speaking to Southeast Radio in Wexford, and we well remember as a county what Cromwell did to us here. And in fact, if you go to the Franciscan Friary, it's charted on the wall there. Where is this story? Where does it begin then? What does it revolve around? Is it much of it to do with Cromwell's sacking of places like Wexford?
11: It's very much. I mean, this is why I'm actually so delighted to be talking to a Wexford audience, because it's, even though I'm a Cork woman, it's essentially a Wexford book. I've always been fascinated by history, and I always felt there wasn't enough about Irish women written in history. You know, I've read so many books about English women in history, and, you know, the Tudors and everything, you know, non-fiction books. And I just suddenly, this lady came to my mind, you know, in Cromwellian era. She was in Wexford. She's totally dispossessed. The Cromwellian soldiers have burnt everything to the ground in Killinay Castle, which I've set in near Wexford and in Kerristown. And she has nothing left. And how does a woman survive? What happened to the women when all the men died in the wars?
1: Exactly. So that's the story. So it's a glance back at fact, but it is fiction, is it? This is a fictional story.
11: It's historical fiction. Historical fiction. It's based on the historical era of the Cromwellian era in Wexford, as well as the rest of Ireland. But I did take a fictional rogue part of the Cromwellian army when they landed in Dublin. I did take a fictional rogue element of those to come down and sack a castle in Wexford.
1: So your central character, Carina, is a healer.
11: She's a healer. She learned that. But this is where the Cork element come in. Her mother was an O'Sullivan Bear from the Bera Peninsula, who brought a lot of healing wisdom with her from the Kyloch Bear, kind of pre-Christian belief systems. And she's kind of carried all this with her, and she uses this to survive.
1: Now, did you find it challenging to balance historical fact, I should say, with storytelling and using that imagination?
11: I'm a long time writing this book, Alan, nearly 8 years on and off. So it was quite organic. I mean, I have intertwined a lot of Irish mythology, mythology around plants and healing, into a very traumatic time in Ireland's past. So kind of the healing of Mehem and her abilities is kind of, I kind of use it as a healing for the people in the trauma as well.
1: Yeah.
11: So it's an intertwining. Yeah, it took a lot of thought, I mean, I have to say. And effort, but like imagination is part of writing, isn't it?
1: And fiction, did you do anyway. Much historical research on this county?
11: Oh yeah, I did. I went down to Wexford. I stayed in a hotel, which is kind of like onto an old castle and manor. There, I walked into Wexford. I mapped it. Now, I did have at the very end, towards the end of the book, I'm sure you are, with a Wexford historian called Michael Considine.
1: I am indeed, yeah.
11: Michael read all the Wexford bits for me, and it was really he suggested I put in the townlands to give the book a sense of better place. So Michael helped me like place the wood, and we looked at old maps and everything.
1: What do you hope that the readers here in this county take away from the story?
11: I want we've read so much about men in our history, and I want to think about like the Wexford women and the women and the Cork women. I mean, it's primarily Wexford Cork women, like about them as well. What happened to them when all the men died in the wars? Did you ever think about what happened to them and how did they survive?
1: Yeah, I know. It's fascinating. In Mayo, there's massive celebration of the life of Grainne Whale. Maybe we need to do more about the women of Wexford as well. What do you think? Yeah.
11: Well, you see, everybody knows Grainne Whale because she wasn't written out of the history books. But what about the women that, ordinary women?
1: Yeah.
11: But they were extraordinary women we're not reading about. And I know this sounds a bit mad now, but I have no idea where she came from. Maybe she really existed. Maybe she was channeled through me.
1: Yeah, but it's a very interesting point you raised. What happened to the women in that particular period when so many men were lost during Cromwellian times? How can people get this book, Carina? Where is it? Where is it available?
11: They can go into their local bookshop. And if it's not there, ask them to get it in. And it's in any bookshop in Ireland. It's available.
1: Well, look, thank you.
11: And if they don't have it, ask them to get it in, or you can buy it online from bookshops as well.
1: Thank you so much for talking to us, Carina McNally.
11: I'm sure Wexford Books have it there among the other bookshops in Wexford.
1: Thank you so much, Carina. Nice to link up with you. Good morning to you now.
11: Okay, good morning and thank you. Bye.
1: Bye-bye. That was Carina McAnally there. Now I'm going to be joined by Chloe McComb, who's a visually impaired para-triathlete from Derry. And why we're linking in with Chloe, we'll find out in just a second.
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1: in the world of sports, Southeast Radio. It's going to be a very busy Sunday. We'll be covering the football from Fermanagh, and we'll be covering the hurling from Chadwick's Wexford Park. Both those games will be here on Southeast Radio this coming Sunday. Busy, busy weekend in sport. Speaking of which, I'm joined by Chloe McComb, a visually impaired paratriathlete from Derry, who has competed at the very highest level around the world. She represented Northern Ireland at the 2022 Commonwealth Games. Those games are back on again, I think, in July, the Commonwealth Games, where she won silver, and she also finished sixth at the Paris 2024 Paralympics. Good morning to you, Chloe.
13: Morning.
1: I'm curious, most people watching a paratriathlon only see the race. What's something happening between you and your guide during competition that the public would never realise? Because we're going to talk about guides now in just a second. Explain how it works for me, please, Chloe.
13: Yeah, so I'm visually impaired, so I do the entire race with a guide who acts as my eyes throughout the race. So in the swim, we're tethered together at the leg, and they sort of swim ahead of me, and I just sort of follow along. On the bike, it's a tandem bike, so a bike made for two people. They're on the front with the steering, the gears, the brakes. And I just sit on the back and pedal as hard as I can. And then on the run, again, we're tethered together, and they sort of give audio feedback as to, you know, what's in the way, what's coming up along the course. But yeah, they're with me from start to finish.
1: So you're essentially looking for someone to become your teammate then, aren't you? To train with you, to be, I suppose, well-versed in cycling, swimming and running when you can't fully see. So are you making a call? Are you wondering if there's somebody here in County Wexford who might tick the boxes for you?
13: Yeah, I suppose anywhere across Ireland, sort of willing to, take up this challenge. I suppose because it is sort of, it's an international level, it's elite level sport, so they sort of need to have a very good level of fitness, and also I suppose be willing to give up their time to help me, and I suppose as well a big part of it is friendship. You know, on the bike you're hitting maybe 40 kilometres an hour, and I have to just fully trust whoever's on the front that they know what they're doing, they know where they're going. So yeah, a big part of it is sort of friendship as well.
1: We have a very fit county here, and we possibly have someone might be able to tick those boxes because I can reveal exactly what is required at the standards you operate at. A 750-metre swim in approximately 10 minutes 15 seconds, a 20-kilometre bike ride in approximately 30 minutes, and the 5K run off the bike in approximately 18 minutes. That is some time for the 5K run, Chloe. That's a 5K in 18 minutes. Is that right?
13: Yeah. Yeah, I suppose it's just sort of, for me, if I can get through the swim on the bike, the run, as soon as you get the run done, that's the race finished. So you try and get it done as quick as you can. You leave nothing left. It's just...
1: And are you looking for a female or a male, or can it be either?
13: For World Triathlon rules, to race internationally, it needs to be a female. It needs to be the same gender as myself.
1: Okay, so female, someone that can do those times, I'll mention them again. 750-metre swim, 10 minutes, 15 seconds, 20-kilometre on the bike, 30 minutes, 5-kilometre off the bike in approximately 18 minutes. I know there are so many athletes out there who could do all those, women here running and cycling and swimming in Wexford. If there's someone interested, is there an age limit on it or anything, or what's the story with that?
13: There's no age limit. I suppose the only real criteria would be holding an Irish passport. Just same gender as myself, female, are the only sort of World Triathlon rules. But if you can hit those times, then or even sort of have the potential to hit those times, get in touch with Triathlon Ireland.
1: You say you're visually impaired, Chloe. Have you any sight at all?
13: Yeah, so I have a form of albinism. Albinism would be generally associated with the pale skin, white hair and pink eyes. I sort of have a variant of that, so I have sort of one-third normal vision, which I suppose doesn't really mean an awful lot to anyone. But I suppose if you're ever in at the opticians getting your eyes tested on the big letter chart, I can see the top letter and have a really good guess at the second line, and everything beyond that is blurry. So I've enough to get by, but not enough to sort of be able to drive or be able to cycle at speed, because I would be through a hedge before I realise it's there.
1: Yeah, the offer on the opportunity on offer is to travel the world, compete at elite international events, and the first of those, like the Commonwealth Games, I saw them advertised on TNT Sports last night watching the Europa League final. Well done to Aston Villa, by the way. If there's any Aston Villa fans listening in here, what a performance. Anyway, I don't want to digress, but I saw it advertised. Commonwealth Games are coming up this summer, aren't they?
13: Yeah, unfortunately, because it was sort of changed last minute to Glasgow, a lot of sports were cut from the lineup, triathlon being one of them. So it's a bit disappointing to not have that to look forward to, but
1: it just means that the
13: next big goal is LA, the Paralympics.
1: Right, so now, if there's somebody here listening, I'm interested in that, I'd like the opportunity, how do they contact you? What's the procedure?
13: I suppose the best way is to contact someone from Triathlon Ireland, whether through their social media channels or their website, is probably the best way, just because they're, I suppose, in charge of all the logistics and planning and things like that. Or if you can find me on Instagram, then feel free to fire me a message. My name is Chloe McComb, Chloe McComb.
1: You are looking for, you've talked about the disciplines and the times you need to be able to do, but you're also looking for someone, because they're going to be with you practically 24-7, really, when you think of it, when you get into this. You'd like somebody with good communication skills. What else would you like them to have?
13: Oh, well, good communication skills, yes, that's obviously very important. Someone with a good sense of adventure, and someone with a slightly silly sense of humour. Just to match mine, and someone who can sort of keep calm, because travelling with a tandem bike often throws up a lot of challenges at airports and different things. So someone who can keep cool under pressure, and I suppose just make light of any situation. I've sort of learnt over the years that there's no point about stressing about things. Stress is for steel, pressure's for tyres. So it's just a case of just rolling with the punches and just having a good time, just having a crack.
1: Yeah, I'd be absolutely thrilled if someone from Wexford comes forward and manages to be the one to go along with you. It would be a golden opportunity for them. Great to talk to you, Chloe. Wish you well with all of that. What did you say? Pressures for tyres and stresses for steel?
13: Stresses for steel,
1: yeah. Pressure for tyres. That's a nice way to round off today's show. Pressures for tyres. Listen, wish you well, Chloe. Thanks for taking our call. Good morning to you.
13: Cheers, take care.
1: That was Chloe McComb there, talking to us from beautiful Derry on the Foyle. That wraps up what has been a busy edition of the Morning Mix. For those of you who are asking, when is the rebroadcast or the podcast of Shane Ross's interview? It'll be up shortly after 3 o'clock today. The rerun of the Morning Mix is at 12 o'clock tonight. Coming up next, Lee Hines will take you through till 3. Then Julie with a feel-good drive from 3 till 6. And then Tony Keogh will be here with the very best of country and Irish just after 6. You have yourselves Super Duper Thursday, program produced by Lucinda Kelly, and on the telephones we had Mary Ann Clancy, and the winner of the Shane Ross book is Ellen Breen from Drumgood Villas in Enniscorthy. You're going to enjoy what is a riveting read on this one, Ellen.
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0: Southeast Radio's weekday farm report is broadcast every evening at 6:05 p.m. Hear the latest mart reports and meat factory prices, as well as the latest information from the various farm organisations. Southeast Radio's weekday farm news bulletins are brought to you with thanks to Donoghue Agri Machinery, Quarry Park, Enniscorthy, main New Holland dealer in the Southeast.
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2: It's 7 o'clock. Good morning. I'm Siobhan Murphy. Passengers travelling on the Wexford to Dublin line are being advised of major disruptions over the June bank holiday weekend due to engineering works between Connolly and Bray. The works will take place on Saturday, May 30th up to the bank holiday Monday, June 1st. All Rosslare line services, including trains serving Wexford commuters, will operate only to and from Bray. Bus transfers will run between Bray and Connolly, as well as between Bray and Dunleary, connecting with rail services. There'll also be no DART services south of Connolly during the works. Stations including Pierce, Blackrock, Dunleary, Dalkey and Bray will also be closed for the weekend. Passengers are being urged to allow extra travel time and check journeys in advance at Irish Rail. It's claimed processed meats from Brazil coming into this country are a major concern. Midlands North West MEP Kieran Mullooly says the EU's decided to ban meat imports from Brazil over the use of illegal antibiotics in their beef. He wants the Food Safety Authority to take steps to tackle it. MEP Mullooly claims this processed beef's been used in school lunches here.
3: There is a big problem, particularly with regard to processed meat, processed beef, which is coming into Ireland in school lunches and other pre-packed dinners, and sometimes through the UK, where the level of audit is not satisfactory. The Commissioner himself has said he wants to see a far higher level of audit in the UK.
2: Consumers are feeling a little more upbeat about the economy. Confidence has improved in May, but they're still worried about cost of living challenges and economic uncertainty, according to a new report. The Credit Union Consumer Sentiment Survey shows just over half of people would use savings or income to handle an unexpected bill. Economist Austin Hughes describes the reasons people are feeling more optimistic.
4: I think there's two elements. One, there was a slight easing in international tensions. And probably more importantly, we saw the government introduce measures to ease oil prices. And possibly even more importantly, there's a lot of promises around more being done in the October budget.
2: It's understood British police are investigating Andrew Mountbatten Windsor over potential sex crimes. Officers are keen to speak to a woman who claims she was taken to his Windsor home for sexual purposes. They've already interviewed a number of people since his arrest at his Norfolk home 3 months ago on suspicion of misconduct in public office. He was later released under investigation. Andrew's always denied any wrongdoing. Royal biographer Andrew Lowney said this marks a dramatic development for the former prince.
5: I think this is a significant step. The fact that something's happened so quickly, and if, you know, the law is truly taking its course, as the King suggested, then that's good news.
2: Wexford people are being encouraged to come out later this morning to support the FTD brothers as they continue their extraordinary challenge of running 32 marathons across Ireland to raise awareness and funds for dementia. Both brothers have been diagnosed with the genetic form of frontotemporal dementia, meaning they're expected to experience symptoms in their 40s. Today's marathon gets underway at 10 o'clock near St Mary's GA pitch, with supporters invited to run part of the route, assist at water stops or line the streets to cheer them on as they pass through. One of the brothers, Jordan's been reflecting on their journey so far.
6: Just blown away, to be honest, for you. The response again today. Long old journey doing this. I put on a brave face, smile for a lot of pain on these marathons because I'm desperate to make it to Dublin. It's been a lot of lonely times, a lot of dark days. So to get the amount of support when I've been on a long, arduous journey, particularly with my brother.
2: And Guardian Wexford advising motorists to expect delays this morning and early afternoon as the brothers complete the Wexford leg of their nationwide fundraiser. There'll also be an increase in pedestrian activity expected across the town. Drivers are being asked to allow extra time and follow directions from Gardaí and event stewards. For this and all of your local stories and more, visit southeastradio.ie. It's 4 minutes past seven.
7: 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It's Evie's Ready for Nappy Pants.

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3: Mild and cloudy today with patches of mist and drizzle. Sunny spells will develop later in the day with the odd isolated shower falling. Highest temperatures 14 to 18 degrees.
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Getting us underway this morning, that of course is REM and Shiny Happy People. Good morning, it's Mark and Ayling. It's the Jumbo Breakfast Show, Southeast Radio. It's just heading for 10 past 7. It's the final one of the week. Final one from me, Phil, will be back on Monday. Usual bits and pieces today. We'll have news and sport updates throughout the morning with Siobhan. We'll also take a look at the traffic and travel and, of course, make notes of that activity this morning for the FTD brothers running around Wexford Town. We'll give you more details about that as well. There's also got a Friday quiz, which I absolutely know nothing about. Aileen told me yesterday that we'll be doing a Friday quiz tomorrow, and I go, what? What's that about? You'll have to wait and see. So that's coming up later on. And, of course, our secret sound is up to €1,170 today. I'd love to give it to you before Phil returns on Friday. On Monday. I'd love that. I just love that. So if you want to take part, you've got to register now. Usual detail. Text and WhatsApp. Secret sound, along with your name, to 087 37 37 956. We'll be doing that just after 8:30, but you've got to register to get in on that. And then we'll draw someone randomly. We'll call you back. If you can identify our secret sound, the cash will be yours. It's Southeast Radio.

0: back to 1993, one of the big hits of that year. That, of course, Show Me Love from Robin S. Dance Club Floor Classic, as we used to say back in the day. Southeast Radio Jumbo Breakfast Show, just gone 7:15, Friday, final one of the week. Have you got that Friday feeling? Would you like to get it even more if you don't? Well, you've got to register for our secret sound, and it could get you into that Friday feeling if you get registered along with lots of other people. Loads of texts coming in. Thanks to everybody who's texting and WhatsApping to 087-3737-956 to register. Go say hello and good morning to Melanie, who's in the draw. Also to Mags Murphy in Ballycullen. Good morning to you, Mag. To Christine, to Philip in Rosslare. Not early this morning. Philip comes in very early with the text, like really early, before we even start the show sometimes. Good morning to Joan, also to Therese O'Neill, to Sylvia and Gory, regular listener to the Jumbo Breakfast Show and to Southeast Radio in general, to Ethna McCabe, Antoinette Rossiter Murphy, I love that name, in Monford and Enniscorth. You're in the registration, Antoinette, thank you. Brendan Brophy's been on, he's using a bit of leverage. He said, I think I have the answer. Brendan, I think everybody who texts in thinks they've got the answer. Otherwise, why would they text in? That doesn't work. There's no leverage here. It's a random selection by our algorithm in the computer. We ring somebody back. It could be you. Keep registering. And also, good morning to Patrick Flynn as well. 087-3737-956. Southeast Radio.
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0: Post Malone, Southeast Radio Circles. There, take a look at some of the stories making the front pages of your daily today. The Irish Times: growing fears of deeper job cuts across the tech sector as shockwaves through when Meta cutting all those jobs. Irish Rail to scrap new 50 million IT system for trains. This is another waste of money from the government. The story features on the front page of the Irish Times, as does the picture of Donald Trump and Melania. And it says, picnic at the White House. Trump's up close and personal. Not sure if I want to do that, but it's on the front page of the Irish Times to find out all about that. The Irish Examiner leads with Cork floods may cost £187 million a year. And also another story from Cork as well. The £1.8 billion Cork DART to open by 2032. All would be revealed. It's on the front page of the Irish Examiner. And finally, we go to the Herald. A picture of Enoch Burke. It says, Enoch out. Blow for the Burks. Teacher is sacked as his mother accosts the Taoiseach. That's the lead story on the Herald. They're just some of the stories making the front pages of your dailies.
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7: Myself and the leadership in SETU are working very closely with Dr. Karina Daly, Chief Executive of the WWETB, and her team. We're meeting regularly around a tertiary campus here in Wexford, which would be the first in the country. So we're moving ahead, full steam ahead, in terms of developing the detailed proposal. It's really exciting thinking about that joined up approach to further and higher education right here in Wexford in new infrastructure.
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9: It's just gone 7:30 on this Friday morning. It's time to check in to the newsroom with Siobhan.
10: Thanks, Mark. Good morning. Passengers travelling on the Wexford to Dublin line are being advised of major disruption over the June bank holiday weekend due to engineering works between Connolly and Bray. All Rosslare line services, including trains serving Wexford commuters, will operate only to and from Bray. It's claimed processed meats from Brazil coming into this country are a major concern. An MEP is claiming the processed beef's been used in school lunches here. And the Wexford community has been encouraged to come out later this morning to support the FTD brothers as they continue their extraordinary challenge of running 32 marathons across Ireland to raise awareness and funds for dementia. And the weather mild and cloudy today with patches of mist and drizzle. Sunny spells will develop with the odd isolated shower falling. Highest temperatures 14 to 18 degrees.
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Southeast Radio, the Jumbo Breakfast Show with Killers and Humans. Saw them in concert a couple of years ago. I wasn't meant to go. It was a ticket surprise. Trish got tickets to go and see the Killers, and it's one of those presents that when you get it, you get to go along as well. So I got dragged along. Now, I wasn't a massive Killers fan in the beginning, but oh my goodness me, was I a fan afterwards. Brandon Flowers, probably one of the best frontmen I've ever seen. They were absolutely incredible. We saw them up in the O2, the Old Point Depot, and it was just a great, great gig. I really, really enjoyed it. It's just gone 25 to 8 now. Hello and good morning to Charlie. Sent me a nice message. Good morning, Mark. Please wish Jordan and Keane Adams good luck in the marathon today in Wexford. Everyone, please come out and support them in the hope that a cure for dementia can be found. And I'll second that as well, Charlie. It's going to be... aren't they fantastic? I saw them on the news again last night. They're just up and down all over the country. 32 marathons in 32 days. Unbelievable. And unbelievable dedication. Of course, they're doing it in memory of their mother as well. So if you are in and around the area, do get out and support the two lads for the FTD Brothers marathon run around Wexford. Of course, as well, expect delays if you're in and around the Wexford town. There will be traffic restrictions and there will be lots of people in and around supporting the lads. So do be prepared for that if you're coming in and around Wexford town. Hello and good morning to Colette, also to Anne Dunbar, who's in Enniscorthy, and Margaret, all registered for our Secret Sound this morning. We're up to €1,170. I'll be calling somebody back in about an hour's time. It could be you. 087-3737-956. Get yourself registered now. Because if the money goes today and you didn't register, there's no point in saying, wish I'd have done that.

0: Take Back the City, that is what it's called, Snow Patrol. Southeast Radio, it's a Jumbo Jet Breakfast Show with Mark and Aileen. There's a quiz coming up later on, apparently. I don't know anything about it. I asked Aileen yesterday. She said, no, I can't tell you. It's happening tomorrow. Phil didn't tell me anything about the quiz. I don't know, is it a quiz for me or is it a quiz for you? I've no idea, so stick around for that. All will be revealed, I presume. So figure it out. I don't even know if there's a prize. Is there a prize? It's no prize. Anyway, we'll see. Hello and good morning to Mary Sheridan, who's registered for our Secret Sound. There's a big prize for that, by the way. €1,170. I'd love to give it away before on a Friday, just for the weekend. Wouldn't that be amazing? What would you do with that? It's a lot of cash, isn't it? And all you've got to do is register for our Secret Sound and have a guess, see what it is. Loads of people. All the incorrect answers, by the way, are on the website. So if you want to go there first, on southeastradio.ie, check it out first before you come on the guess. Because there's no point in guessing something that's already been guessed, because it would be wrong, wouldn't it? So think of something new and see where you're right. But you've got to register first. 087 37 37 956. All right, we're going to take a break. We'll be back with some traffic and travel after these.
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5: Let's see what's happening on the roads this morning for this Friday. 24-hour emergency road closure on the L3018. That's the Knock Broad to Ballantartan. Works to facilitate bridge repairs today, Friday, 22nd of May, and diversions are in place. There'll be a stop-go system in operation on the Craywell Road. That's the L4508 to Mannions roundabout from today, Friday, the 22nd of May, till next Wednesday, the 27th of May, and you can expect delays. The L7060 Deer Park Road, a temporary road closure for ducting installation works from today, Friday the 22nd of May, until the 22nd of July. Diversions are in place. And also, just want to mention, you can expect extra traffic and pedestrian traffic around, in and around Wexford Town this morning from 10 a.m. for the STD Brothers Marathon. It's starting from St. Mary's GAA Complex at 10 a.m. Like I said, expect extra traffic delays. There'll be diversions and marshals in place. And all that traffic and travel is thanks to Wexford County Council.
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Brilliant. Love that. And, of course, his Alex Warren Fever Dream current record from him. And also in there as well, we had Make Love from Room 5 featuring Oliver Cheatham from back in the day and the Club 4 Classics. Now, I've got to say hello and good morning to Grace and Millie, who have tuned our way on Southeast Radio this morning. The message to you, two young ladies, is get up and get dressed and get ready for school. Your dad texted me that. And it was all capitals as well. So there you go. Get up, get dressed and ready for school. Hi to Grace and Millie. Also hi to Dad, Derek, Mum, Orla, and also little baby brother, Andy, as well. Tuned our way. Southeast Radio, your personal alarm clock. What could be better? It's Southeast Radio. It's a Jumbo Breakfast Show. Mark and Aileen. News is on the way.

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6: And you know what? Sometimes you would just speak to someone for like a half a second and they would put an instant smile on your face. And that's what just happened to me, because I rung Anne Hennessy to say, Anne, your name has been picked. Will you come live in air and have a guess? And Anne, the minute I heard your voice, you just made me smile. You've made my day. How's things?
7: Grand, Julie, thanks. Thanks to Anne your day.
6: Ah, you did make my day.
7: Julie, you made my day as well.
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9: It's 8 o'clock. Good morning. I'm Siobhan Murphy. Passengers travelling on the Wexford to Dublin line are being advised of major disruption over the June bank holiday weekend due to engineering works between Connolly and Bray. The works will take place on Saturday, May 30th, 31st and bank holiday Monday, June 1st. All Rosslare line services, including trains serving Wexford commuters, will operate only to and from Bray. Bus transfers will run between Bray and Connolly, as well as between Bray and Dunleary, connecting with rail services. There'll also be no DART services south of Connolly during the works. Passengers are being urged to allow extra time to travel and check journeys in advance at Irish Rail. There's been a slight rise in consumer confidence this month. It's been put down to the easing in international tensions and the government measures to ease oil prices. The Credit Union Consumer Sentiment Survey shows people are also a little less negative about household finances. Economist Austin Hughes says consumers don't feel they're out of the woods yet.
10: Some of the concerns that consumers had eased a little bit. Sentiment is still very weak. The May improvement doesn't signal a turn in consumer thinking, but it's not quite as awful as it looked in April.
9: Ireland remains one of Europe's top destinations for foreign investment despite a wider downturn across the continent, according to a new EY survey. It shows the country attracted 75 investment projects last year, with strong growth in software, AI and research sectors. More than half of all inward investment came from the US. However, EY says infrastructure pressures and rising costs remain major risks to future competitiveness. Its geopolitical co-head Aidan Morris explains what Ireland is doing right.
11: I think it's immense existing investment that we've had here. So I think it's seen as a little bit of a safe haven, and a lot of the investment here is supplementing existing investment that we have across key sectors like life sciences and technology.
9: Polling stations are open as voting gets underway in two by-elections in Dublin Central and Galway West. It's to elect replacements in the Dáil for Catherine Connolly and Pascal Donoghue. Polls close at 10 p.m. There are 17 candidates in Galway West and 14 in Dublin Central, with turnout expected to be low in both constituencies. The Wexford community is being encouraged to come out later this morning to support the FTD brothers as they continue their extraordinary challenge of running 32 marathons across Ireland to raise awareness and funds for dementia. Both brothers have been diagnosed with a genetic form of frontotemporal dementia, meaning they're expected to experience symptoms in their 40s. Today's marathon gets underway at 10 o'clock near St Mary's GA pitch, with supporters invited to run part of the route. Assisted water stops are lined the streets to cheer them on as they pass through. One of the brothers, Jordan's, been reflecting on their journey so far.
12: It's blown away, to be honest, boy. The response again today, long road journey doing this. I put on a brave face, smile for a lot of pain on these marathons because I'm desperate to make it to Dublin. It's been a lot of lonely times, a lot of dark days. So to get the amount of support when I've been on a long, arduous journey, particularly with my brother.
9: And Gardaí and Wexford are advising motorists to expect delays this morning and early afternoon as the brothers complete the Wexford leg of their journey. There'll also be an increase in pedestrian activity expected across the town. Drivers are being asked to allow extra time and follow directions from Gardaí and event stewards. CMAT has beaten fellow singers including Lily Allen and Olivia Dean to win an Ivor Novello Award. The Meath star picked up the prize for her album Euro Country in London. Sam Fender was named Songwriter of the Year while Lily Allen got the prize for Outstanding Song Collection. CMAT told the Press Association she's delighted with the win.
13: It's really nice to finally win an award in England. English people don't generally give me awards, so that's first of all really good. I'm actually a big fan of the man Ivor Novello himself as well.
9: And Wexford will celebrate Africa Day this Sunday with a community event at Min Ryan Park in Killeens from 2 to 5. 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Organisers say everyone's welcome to attend and celebrate culture, community and connection in Wexford. 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
9: Mild and cloudy today with patches of mist and drizzle. Sunny spells will develop later on in the day with the odd isolated shower falling. Highest temperatures of 14 to 18 degrees.
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9: In rugby, Ulster can claim their first trophy since 2006 in tonight's Challenge Cup final against Montpellier in Bilbao. Winger Rob Balacone is back from injury, but Ian Henderson, Stuart McCloskey and Jacob Stockdale are among those ruled out. Head coach Richie Murphy says the team are desperate to bring some silverware back to Belfast.
19: The history in the club is really long, and it's probably lacking in silverware in certain ways. You know, 20 years since they won a Celtic League, and 99 was obviously the special time. So a win on Friday night will move us towards those groups of players, and we'd love to be able to bring something back to Belfast on the early hours of Saturday morning.
9: Leinster will name their team this afternoon ahead of the Investec Champions Cup final with holders Bordeaux tomorrow. Tommy O'Brien remains a doubt for the four-time winners, who've added Jordan Lamour and Paddy McCarthy to their squad. In Gaelic games, Meath have the chance to be crowned Leinster minor football champions for the third time in 7 seasons later. The Royals will face Kildare in the decider in Portlaoise, with the Lilywhites hoping to lift the Murray Cup for the first time since 2019. Throw-in at O'More Park is at 7:45. In golf, Seamus Power made a strong start on the opening round of the PGA Tour's CJ Cup Brian Nelson. The Waterford golfer carded 66 to sit on 5 under par and 4 shots off the lead. The American Taylor Moore is the clubhouse leader on 9 under. And in racing, the going is good to yielding at Downpatrick this morning ahead of a 7-race card later. That meeting gets underway at 20 past 5. That's your news and sport on Southeast Radio.
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0: An absolute all-time classic. Doesn't get much better than that. 1984, Dancing in the Dark, Bruce Springsteen. Just gone 10 past 8 on this Friday morning. It's Southeast Radio, the Jumbo Breakfast Show's Mark and Aileen. Good morning.
1: Good morning. Can I ask everybody, can you text us in and let us know? I reckon people feel the same on this. If it's a fast week, everyone's like, yeah, that week was so fast. Yeah. If it's a slow week, everyone says, yeah, that week dragged. For me, this felt like the longest week.
0: Oh, thanks.
1: Ever. No, not with you.
0: Well, hold on. Well, keep going then.
1: No. Not with you.
0: Explain why then.
1: I just think it was the weather or something.
0: All right,
1: but
0: okay.
1: Can someone just tell... I just want to know. Are we all on the same page?
0: Yeah.
1: So I don't feel so alone.
0: Yeah.
1: But anyway, Friday feeling.
0: I think the weather does play an awful lot of a part in people's mood. There's no doubt about that. I'm one of those people. I love the sun. You know, I've got a pep in my step, like most people. So yeah, the weather hasn't been great. I was promised sunshine on the sunny southeast, so I'm looking for a refund.
1: Well, you'll be waiting. Actually think it's nothing got to do with you, Mark, and you being on the show. Do you know what it is?
0: Yeah.
1: It's because people have been telling me all week that we're going to have good weather at the weekend.
0: That's it.
1: And if you're waiting for something, it takes so much longer.
0: Promise a heat wave.
1: To get there.
0: I don't see it.
1: Anyway.
0: You're backtracking now, though, by the way.
1: I know, a little bit. Digging that hole.
0: The pen has run out, I think.
1: Even bigger.
0: Okay. So, there's a quiz or something, is there? You should make something about a quiz.
1: Quickfire quiz. So, it's either Cawley's Quickfire quiz or Quigley's Quickfire quiz. Of course, this week, it's Quigley's Quickfire quiz.
0: Right, okay.
1: Because I'm quizzing you. So, what we do is we want to know if the other, our co-host, basically, has been listening. To either what they've been saying themselves,
0: I can tell you now, I couldn't tell you what we've been doing.
1: Have you got a good memory?
0: I wasn't paying attention to the show even when I'm talking.
1: So you weren't paying attention to me, now you're digging your own hole.
0: I wasn't paying attention to anybody. All right, so how does this work? You're going to ask me some questions, eh?
1: I'm going to ask you a series of questions. Oh, normally it's 5. I've cut it down to 4 for you this week, right, to give you kind of ease you into it. And then when you cover again, now you'll be getting all 5, okay?
0: Okay, that's a plus. All right.
1: Okay. So Quigley's Quickfire Quiz, are we ready?
0: I'm ready.
1: Serious stuff.
0: Let's do it.
1: It's very serious.
0: Jeez.
1: Question 1. You said you loved driving on, I think, Monday when we announced our breakfast battle.
0: Yeah.
1: But it depended on what, on one thing. What was that one thing? You said this.
0: Oh, yeah, I remember.
1: Yeah.
0: Depends on who's in the car.
1: Okay, play. Yeah, ding, ding, ding.
0: Right. Yay.
1: Let's hear it.
0: I'm all right.
1: Yeah.
0: I love driving.
1: Yeah.
0: Depending on who the passengers are.
1: Yes, depending on who the passengers are.
0: So that's one for me.
1: That's one for you.
0: Right, go on again.
1: What did I say I would do if I won our secret sound money? Could have been Tuesday, I think this was mentioned.
0: For God's sake, how will I remember that? What would you do if you won the money?
1: You asked me.
0: Yeah, but I didn't really want you to answer.
1: You're giving out to me for saying it was a long week.
0: Listen, small talk. oh, God. What would you buy? I know, I remember.
1: Yeah?
0: A new car.
1: Okay, ding, ding, ding,
0: Yay, am I right?
1: Well, I think I really want a new car. I've been saying this for quite some time, so I think I would put it into a pot towards a new car.
0: See, I was paying attention. Go on.
1: Okay, where did Paddy, who was on our secret sound on Tuesday, work? Lovely man.
0: We get hundreds and hundreds of people sending in their
1: registration. We do, but he was on our secret sound.
0: Oh, he's on. Oh, okay, yeah. He was on.
1: He was one of the lucky 4 so
0: Paddy.
1: Far this week.
0: Where was he?
1: I can't tell you that.
0: No, you want me to... The question is...
1: Sorry, no, where did he work?
0: Oh, where did he work?
1: Yeah. Any idea? We had a discussion about it. Lovely man.
0: Oh!
1: Yeah?
0: No.
1: Oh.
0: Was he a truck driver?
1: No, that was Len, the lorry driver in Rosslare.
0: No. Okay. Oh, I don't know.
1: That's okay.
0: What was that? Okay, yeah.
1: Wrong. That's what that was.
0: Go on.
1: Paddy, play it.
0: Oh, sorry.
1: Question 3.
0: Oh, crikey. Okay, what was it?
2: I'm on my Wicklow County Council. I'm home resting today.
0: Oh!
1: Wicklow County Council, and he was at home resting today.
0: Oh, okay. Oh, yeah. Well, yeah, okay.
1: The very last question. Now, you should get this one. We had some speculation over what this actually meant. What type of bike was mentioned in relation to the morning mix yesterday?
0: What kind of a bike was mentioned?
1: We've even run out of music.
0: No, we haven't.
1: It's back.
0: What kind of a bike? A bike?
1: Yeah. We had a whole discussion about it before we finished the show yesterday.
0: Motorbike. Phil's on a motorbike.
1: He is.
0: It wasn't a motorbike.
1: Yeah, any idea?
0: Was it a quint?
1: Yes.
0: Was it a quint bike?
1: Yes.
0: It a quint bike?
1: Ding, ding, ding.
0: Yay, that's our lesson, was it?
1: It's a quint bike. It's a quint bike.
0: Which
1: yeah,
0: is what? For five people.
1: All
0: right, okay.
1: Well done. You got 4 out of 4 this morning.
0: Did I? Well, I didn't.
1: You did?
0: I didn't.
1: You did?
0: I didn't get the guy working on a council.
1: Oh, you didn't? You got 3 out of 4.
0: So what do I win?
1: Just bragging rights around the office next morning. Serious stuff.
0: Well, do you know, on the plus side, the plus on this is that I didn't have to ask you any questions because I wouldn't even know what the questions were, never mind the answers. So,
1: well, you better be ready for next time.
0: So next week then, Phil will be asking you, will he?
1: He will.
0: Alrighty. Although you could... Yeah, okay, fair enough.
1: I think he's losing at the minute, so that makes me happy. 2 out of 5, possibly, last time. He's not listening to me. You can't hide from it.
0: There's a theme going on here.
1: No one is.
0: No, not to worry. Alrighty, okay, so that was what's that called? Quigley's...
1: Quick Fire Quiz. We like a bit of alliteration on the show.
0: I just thought that about that. Quigley's Quick Fire Quiz. I love that. Alright, okay. Okay, well, I got 3 out of 4. 3 out of 4.
1: Not bad.
0: I'll take it.
1: If you're in your leaving cert, you'd pass.
0: Alright, okay. 17 minutes past 8 now. It's the Jumbo Breakfast Show. It's Mark and Aileen. Time for some music from the 90s. Let's go back to 1994.

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1: 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This week's guest is a Mayo-born dentist. His name is Neil Tully, and he has written his first novel set around the visit of President Kennedy to New Ross in 1963. 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

0: Niall Horan, Dinner Party, love that. It's 25 past eight now on this Friday. Have you got that Friday feeling? You haven't, obviously, but is it kicking in at all at the moment?
1: Since I entered this room, yes. Because you... No. I'm not just paying you lip service. I'm telling you, you told... When I came in, you said, do you have the Friday feeling? I said, Mark, I don't.
2: Yeah.
1: And you said, come back, go out.
0: I did.
1: And come back in.
0: And pick it up in the hallway and bring it in with you.
1: And... No, I found the Friday feeling while I was out contemplating life, and it's fine. I'm grand now.
0: All right, excellent. Okay, can you wish Freddie Earle a happy 60th from your friend Ray Kavanagh? Don't drink too much is a message on that one. Hello, good morning to David. Thank you for the text.
1: Drink
0: that.
1: Too much tea, I assume.
0: Of course. Here's a nice one. Did you read this one? This is nice. This is lovely. Top of the morning to you, Mark.
1: Ooh.
0: It's your last day for now, but I'm sure you will be back on air real soon. Please, I have a very special request for a little princess. My adorable grandniece, Isabella Power, will be making her first Holy Communion tomorrow in Ballandagan, County Wexford. Looking forward to seeing all the little children and Reverend Father James Fagan. Have a very special day, Isabella, from your great Uncle Brian and great Auntie Mary.
1: Isn't that a lovely message? Yeah. And it reminds me that there probably are loads of communions on this weekend.
0: Yeah.
1: I'm assuming confirmations are over now at this stage and we're moving on to communions. And if you do have a little communion shout out before the end of our show, please send it in.
0: Isn't that lovely? So thank you very much for that text and lovely emoji, a lovely gif as well.
1: It's lovely.
0: Have a nice day. We'll certainly do that. We'll have a nice day as well. Brilliant stuff. Alrighty. Okay, still to come in this hour, we've got our secret sound. Don't forget, we've got all that cash to give away.
1: 1,170 today, isn't it?
0: It's a lot of money and it's a Friday. It'd be a great time to give away some money, wouldn't it? And you'd love to win it. You've got to register.
1: 087-63.
0: Giving out my own personal number.
1: So was I actually about to. I was 63. No, 087-373-7956. Imagine.
0: Get registered. Text WhatsApp secret sound and you could be into the draw and we will be calling somebody back at random in about 15 minutes time for the cash. It could be you.
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2: Thanks, Mark. Good morning. Passengers travelling on the Wexford to Dublin line are being advised of major disruptions over the June bank holiday weekend due to engineering works. The Rosslare line services, including trains serving Wexford commuters, will operate only to and from Bray. There's been a slight rise in consumer confidence this month. It's been put down to the easing in international tensions and the government measures to ease oil prices. And the Wexford community has been encouraged to come out later this morning to support the FTD brothers as they continue their extraordinary challenge of running 32 marathons across Ireland to raise awareness and funds for dementia. And the weather mild and cloudy today with patches of mist and drizzle. Sunny spells will develop later on in the day with the odd isolated shower falling. Highest temperatures of 14 to 18 degrees.
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2: In rugby, Ulster can claim their first trophy since 2006 in tonight's Challenge Cup final against Montpellier in Bilbao. Winger Rob Balacone is back from injury, but Ian Henderson, Stuart McCloskey and Jacob Stockdale are among those ruled out. Head coach Richie Murphy says the team are desperate to bring some silverware back to Belfast.
10: History in the club is really long, and it's probably lacking in silverware in certain ways. You know, 20 years since they won a Celtic League, and 99 was obviously the special time, so a win on Friday night will move us towards those groups of players, and we'd love to be able to bring something back to Belfast on the early hours of Saturday morning.
2: Leinster will name their team this afternoon ahead of the Investec Champions Cup final with holders Bordeaux tomorrow. Tommy O'Brien remains a doubt for the four-time winners, who've added Jordan Lamore and Paddy McCarthy to their squad. In soccer, the Louth Derby takes centre stage in the SSE Airtricity Men's Premier Division tonight. High-flying Dundalk head to Drogheda United, who are on a two-game losing run. Elsewhere, Shamrock Rovers are 3 points clear at the top ahead of hosting Sligo Rovers. Second place St Pat's go to Derry City. Galway United entertain Bohemians, and Waterford make the trip to Shelburne. First Division leaders Cork City hold a 5-point lead at the summit ahead of their trip to Athlone Town. UCD go for a fourth successive win when they take on Wexford. Third place Bray Wanderers make the trip to Kerry. Treaty United go up against Cove Ramblers, and Finn Harps face Longford. In Gaelic games, Rob Downey's been declared fit to start for Cork in their Munster Hurling Championship final round clash with Clare on Sunday. The halfback was struggling with an ankle injury from their win over Limerick last month, with fears he wouldn't be available until the final at the latest. Meath have the chance to be crowned Leinster Minor Football Champions for the third time in 7 seasons later. The Royals will face Kildare in the decider in Portlaoise, with the Lilywhites hoping to lift the Murray Cup for the first time since 2019. In golf, Seamus Power made a strong start on the opening round of the PGA Tour CGA Cup Byron Nelson. The Waterford golfer carded 66 to sit on 5 under par and 4 shots off the lead. And the going is good to yielding at Downpatrick this morning ahead of a 7-race card later. That meeting gets underway with the Randocks maiden hurdle at 20 past 5. That's your headlines and sport on Southeast Radio.
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0: House Martins, happy hour again. What a cracking record to get any party going. Southeast Radio 25 to 9 now on this Friday morning. We'll say hello to somebody, did you?
1: We do, because we have some shout-outs for communions. They are all coming flooding in now that we've mentioned them. A big shout-out to Second Class in... Now, this is an Irish name.
0: Oh, come on,
1: Eileen. I'm probably going to absolutely butcher it. I'm really sorry. Wadi go- You have a look at it there. The number
0: where
1: ends in 9-6.
0: What?
1: Lovely picture of a dog.
0: Oh my God.
1: Pool 4, anyway, is where it's coming from, and they're making their first Holy Communion tomorrow morning. M-H-A-O-D-H-O-I-G. Do you see that one?
0: Why are you asking me?
1: How would you pronounce that?
0: Hold on. Let's go.
1: I know you're English.
0: Let me just clarify.
1: Let's address the elephant in the room.
0: I was born in London and you're asking me to pronounce that Irish word. Come on.
1: Well, they're in Pell 4 anyway, right? So... If you want to spend, can you send us in the phonetical spelling of that, please?
0: Oh, this is terrible. It's so bad. Does anybody in the building speak Irish?
1: I don't know. Hi, Aileen. Could you shout out to Connor Malloy and all the kids in Ballycanoe NS, much easier, making their communion tomorrow. Hope they're all fab and have a fab day. And they actually wanted that at 8:45. They're on the way to school, but I reckon that we're pretty close on them listening to the secret sound now.
0: Do you think?
1: I think so, yeah. We could say it again.
0: We're winging it now. As you might have imagined, things have all fallen apart. The wheels have come off the wagon. It's Friday. We've got the Friday feeling. All the playlists, all the schedules, all the things we're meant to do, all out the window. So what we do now? Music?
1: Music and then our secret sound.
0: All right, okay. We're going to be giving away, hopefully, €1,170 on our secret sound coming up after our next piece of music. Have you registered? Quick, you've got... 3 minutes to get in on it, and then our computer will pick someone at random. We will call you back, and if you can identify the secret sound, the cash is yours this Friday. It's Sam Fender now. Brand new music. Love this. It's called The Treadmill. Southeast Radio.

0: Sam Fender, The Treadmill. Current music from him as well. It's 20 to 9 now, Southeast Radio. It's Friday, 22nd of May. We're in the process of trying to give some cash away.
1: We are. It's time for our secret sound, and we should have Brody on the line, hopefully.
0: Hold on, let me ring her first.
1: Waiting on the other end of the line.
0: This is very technical. It's very technical now.
1: Hello, Brody. Good morning. How are you?
2: How are you?
1: Whereabouts are you? Are you in the county? Are you outside the county?
2: I'm in Wexford town, yeah.
1: Very good. And what's the plan for the day? Anything wild or exciting leading into the weekend?
2: No, just working away. I'm a carer, so I'm working away today, but I have the weekend off.
1: Oh, lovely. So you're looking forward to 2 days together?
2: Yeah, exactly, yeah.
1: Very good. Any plans?
2: Not at the minute, anyway. We'll see how the weather goes.
1: And see how this money goes as well. That might help your weekend.
0: So your plans could change if you scoop the cash, couldn't it?
2: That would be great. Wouldn't mind it, yeah. It wouldn't be too bad.
1: No, it wouldn't at all. Have you had your guests for some time? Have you been trying to get on for some time? Or did it just come to you?
2: No, I've been thinking about it for, geez, a few weeks now anyway. So.
1: Okay. Okay, confidence then today. You got on. It's a Friday.
0: This could change your weekend. Right, let's give it a go, Brody. Here we go. Let's have a listen to this. See, there's not much in it. It's really quick, isn't it?
1: And again.
0: One more.
1: Someone tried to tell me yesterday that it sounds like there's somebody knocking in the background. I was like,
0: what?
1: No, it's not. It's definitely not.
0: Sure, let me listen. No.
1: I'm sorry, Tony. There's nobody knocking.
0: Right, okay.
1: So, Brody, what do you think our secret sound is?
2: I think it's, you know, shutter blinds, like opening and closing and making the kind of flapping sounds.
1: Oh, shutter blinds. Do you have shutter blinds in your house?
2: I do, yeah.
1: Yeah, okay.
0: And, did you kind of replicate the sound with it when you were opening and closing them?
2: I should have, maybe, yeah, I thought it sounded a bit familiar.
1: Okay.
0: Brody, you need to get the research in. But are you right? That's the most important thing.
1: Drum roll, please, Mark.
0: Drum roll.
1: Brody, you should have done your research.
0: Oh,
1: I'm sorry.
0: That's
1: no, the money is carrying over to next week, I'm afraid.
2: $1,180
1: on Monday. Thanks so much, Brody. Thanks for taking part.
2: Thanks, bye.
1: Bye.
0: Cheerio. Oh, I would love to have given that money away. I would love to see the smile on Phil's face on Monday now.
1: I know.
0: €1,180, he'll be delighted. He'll be skipping into the studio on Monday, won't he?
1: I'll have to give him a message now, let him know it didn't go.
0: Anyway, good guess, though.
1: A very good guess.
0: Yeah, good guess. Although, you see, she thought it was something. You should try and replicate and go, it maybe is that.
1: How close is it?
0: Yeah, I wonder. Yeah. Anyway. So no
1: fair
0: more
1: play, Brody.
0: There'll be no clues. When's the next clue coming? Come on,
1: I don't know. Not yet. It's too soon.
0: Alrighty. Alright, okay, we've got to take a break. It's Southeast Radio, it's a jumbo breakfast show. We've still got the cash back into Aileen's purse, unfortunately, but Monday we'll have another go at it.
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5: 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Some of us build things, some of us draw, some of us dance, some of us imagine quietly. But all of us have ideas, and Crin Éireann Óg is our day that says, your ideas matter. It's not about winning or being the best. 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Like a song with no words, a drawing that makes no sense, a robot made from cereal boxes, a dream that doesn't need permission. 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

0: 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Cruinniún an Óg, unleash your creative spark.
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4: Well, let's see what's happening out on the roads. The L7060 Deer Park Road, a temporary road closure for ducting installation works from today, 22nd of May to the 22nd of July. There will be diversions in place. There's also a 24-hour emergency road closure of the L3018, the Knock Broad to Ballantyre Road. Works to facilitate bridge repairs today, Friday, 22nd of May. Also diversions in place. There'll also be a stop-go system in operation from Craywell Road, the L4508 to Mannions Roundabout from today, Friday the 22nd of May to Wednesday the 27th of May. That's next Wednesday. You can expect delays, and you can also expect delays and traffic disruptions as there's extra traffic and pedestrians in and around Wexford Town today from 10 a.m. for the FTD Brothers Marathon. It's starting from St. Mary's GAA Complex, and that's at 10 a.m.
5: And coming up on your morning mix after 10 o'clock today with Alan, as the by-elections take place in Galway and Dublin today, could the implications from the results go far beyond both counties and have serious implications on the leadership of some of the main parties? Alan will be discussing this. The scene is also set on Traveller Pride Music, which takes place in Enniscorthy, Bunclody and New Ross, and that is coming up, I believe, very, very shortly as well. A new report from HICWA, whether the shingles vaccination could be linked to a lower risk of dementia. I assume Alan is going to have some experts on there. And in sport, we are looking ahead to Wexford v Fermanagh, that's in the football, and Wexford v Galway in the hurling. Both of those matches on Sunday, and actually both of those matches will be on here on Southeast Radio in some shape or form. And to end, I think it's absolutely fantastic. The FTD Brothers hit County Wexford for run number 26 of 32. They want to run 32 marathons across county, across our country, sorry. And Brona Gately is actually going to be running alongside them for some of that today. That's our very own reporter. So wow. I'm sure she'll be linking into Alan with those details. Really looking forward to that. I'm wishing her the very best of luck.
4: That sounds great, doesn't it?
5: I know that her own children were making some signs and stuff like that last night, so great excitement. And those chaps, I've been following this, that's really, really interesting. They, one of them anyway, carried a fridge for the London Marathon.
4: Wow.
5: And survived it, so fair play,
4: guys. So that's all coming up on the morning mix. Well, I'm looking forward to that as well. Brona, best of luck, Brona. I'll fuel the link with it.
5: I mean,
4: right, we're out here now.
5: Rather you than me, Brona, but enjoy it, have the best time.
4: Brilliant stuff. That's all coming up after the news at 10 this morning.
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0: espresso. Fancy one of them?
1: Yeah, that'd get you going now for a Friday, wouldn't it? Espresso.
0: Yeah, yeah.
1: A double espresso, maybe. You'd be absolutely hopping off the walls.
0: Do you like coffee?
1: Yes.
0: I don't like coffee at all.
1: Seriously?
0: It gives me a headache, yeah.
1: Oh, some people would get a headache if they didn't drink their coffee.
0: That's true. It's funny, isn't it, how it works? So I'm a tea drinker. Two spoons of sugar, please, and a good sup of milk.
1: Here's a question for you. Does it have to be a particular brand? I was talking about this last Saturday.
0: Do you know something? Probably if you'd asked me that 10 years ago, and I went, yeah, it has to be Lion's Tea, right?
1: Yeah.
0: But now I'm biting Aldi everywhere. Don't even know
1: Doesn't
0: the difference.
1: Bother you.
0: No, don't know the difference. And actually, I'm on decaf now.
1: Oh, yes, okay.
0: I'm on decaf.
1: Right, but that's not real tea.
0: Everyone says that,
1: yeah.
0: But it doesn't make any difference to me. It tastes exactly the same.
1: I would do a decaf coffee after a certain time of the day. If not, I would be absolutely jittering. No, I can't drink caffeine after a certain point. So I do also have decaf tea sometimes. Decaf coffee.
0: Yeah.
1: Decaf coffee is not as nice, but it's grand. It does the job.
0: All right, okay.
1: We have communions all over the county this weekend. I really hope the weather takes up for you all. This one comes in from Sinead, and it was sent in a little bit earlier on. And just to make sure that Connor Malloy and all of the kids in Ballycanoe NS that are making their communion tomorrow heard that one. So Sinead hopes that you have a fab day, and I hear you're on the way to school at the minute, so the very best of luck with that. Morning Aileen and Mark, could you wish the best of luck to Louis O'Farrell, who's making his first Holy Communion tomorrow, and that comes in from his nanny Jackie and auntie Lauren. Tell him we love him so much, and we really hope that you have an absolutely fantastic day, and a fantastic day to everybody who's making their communion this weekend. It's a very exciting time.
0: It's a big deal, isn't it?
1: There'll be bouncy castles all over the county when you're driving by.
0: Yeah, it'll be great. So best of luck. Like you said, hopefully the weather improves a little bit. I'm sure it will be fine.
1: It will. And if not, you'll just have to
0: enjoy. You just really want to collect as much money, that's all. No, we can't say that. That's not what it's all about. We're definitely not saying that. It's coming up on 7 minutes to 9 now. We play your

0: That's a feel-good record. I've ever heard one on a Friday, isn't it? That's Milky.
1: Feel-good Friday records. We should end on those all the time because... Yeah. That's just good fun, isn't it?
0: Yeah, it is. Yeah, just the way you are.
1: It's time that we head to Rewind next. If you like to feel nostalgic, there'll be 2 years. Mark will have them for you and you are going to guess what those years are. I'm assuming you're going to have some clues for them to help them along the way as well.
0: Maybe not.
1: Just absolutely throw chaos for your last one there for this morning.
0: Yeah.
1: Well, thank you so much for joining me for the Jumbo Breakfast Show part of the show for the last week. Really enjoyed it.
0: My pleasure. I've had great fun. I really enjoyed it as well.
1: But Rewind is on the way next. Don't go anywhere.
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9: Myself and the leadership in SETU are working very closely with Dr. Karina Daly, Chief Executive of the WWETB, and her team. We're meeting regularly around a tertiary campus here in Wexford, which will be the first in the country. So we're moving ahead, full steam ahead, in terms of developing the detailed proposal. It's really exciting thinking about that joined up approach to further and higher education right here in Wexford in new infrastructure.
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10: It's 9 o'clock. Good morning. I'm Siobhan Murphy. Passengers travelling on the Wexford to Dublin train line are being advised of major disruption over the June bank holiday weekend due to engineering works. The works will take place on Saturday, May 30th, Sunday, May 31st and Bank Holiday Monday, June 1st. All Rosslare line services, including trains serving Wexford commuters, will operate only to and from Bray. Bus transfers will run between Bray and Connolly as well as between Bray and Dunleary, connecting with rail services there. There'll also be no Dart services south of Connolly during the works. Passengers are being urged to allow extra travel time and check journeys in advance at Irish Rail. The Food Safety Authority is being called on to take steps over claims processed Brazilian beef is being used in school lunches here. Midlands North West MEP Kieran Mullooly said he also plans to raise the issue with the Health Minister Jennifer Carroll McNeill next week. Brazilian beef could be banned from the EU from September, even if it doesn't comply with European rules on antibiotics use in animals. MEP Mullooly said he's asked the FSAI to intervene.
11: So specifically, I've asked the Food Safety Authority of Ireland to look precisely at the source of all pre-packed and school dinners coming into Ireland. If it is a thing that they're coming to a European country, there is certainly an EU audit in place. It might be an elaborate one, but there is one in place. If it's coming to the UK, then I think there's a major problem.
10: Voting takes place today in the two by-elections in Dublin Central and Galway West. People will go to the polls to elect replacements in the Dáil for Catherine Connolly and Pascal Donoghue. Our political correspondent Sean Defoe reports.
12: Polls will be open from 7am to 10pm in the first two by-elections of this Dáil term, with 17 candidates in Galway West and 14 in Dublin Central. There will be two long ballot papers and two equally long counts over the weekend. With transfer set to be key to deciding who gets elected, voters are being encouraged to fill out as much of the ballot as they can, putting a 1 beside their favourite candidate, a 2 beside their second favourite, and so on down. Turnout is expected to be low in both constituencies, in line with previous by-elections. That makes polling and predictions all the harder, as the only ones who will decide this election will be the ones who turn out to vote.
10: Detectives in the UK investigating Andrew Mountbatten Windsor will consider allegations of sexual misconduct into their inquiries. It's understood they want to speak to a woman who claims she was taken to the former British prince's home in Windsor for sexual purposes. He remains under investigation for misconduct in public office and strongly denies wrongdoing. Sky's royal correspondent Laura Bundock has more.
13: Whatever happens with Andrew, this scandal will make headlines. It's already making headlines around the world. Headlines that I think once again threaten the reputation of the royal family and prompt very difficult questions for the institution about who knew what and when.
10: The Wexford community has been encouraged to come out later this morning to support the FTD brothers as they continue their extraordinary challenge of running 32 marathons across Ireland to raise awareness and funds for dementia. Both brothers have been diagnosed with the genetic form of frontotemporal dementia, meaning they're expected to experience symptoms into their 40s. Today's marathon gets underway at 10 o'clock near St Mary's GA pitch, with supporters invited to run part of the route, assist at water stops or line the streets to cheer them on as they pass through. One of the brothers, Jordan, has been reflecting on their journey so far.
14: Just blown away, to be honest, boy. The response again today. Long old journey doing this. I put on a brave face, smile for a lot of pain on these marathons because I'm desperate to make it to Dublin. It's been a lot of lonely times, a lot of dark days. So to get the amount of support when I've been on a long, arduous journey, particularly with my brother.
10: And Gardaí and Wexford are advising motorists to expect delays this morning and early afternoon as the brothers complete the Wexford leg of their journey. There'll also be an increase in pedestrian activity expected across the town. Drivers are asked to allow extra time and follow directions from Gardaí and event stewards. For this and all of your local stories and more, visit southeastradio.ie. It's 4 minutes past nine.
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10: Mild and cloudy today with patches of mist and drizzle. Sunny spells will develop later on in the day with the odd isolated shower falling. Highest temperatures of 14 to 18 degrees.
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10: Starting with rugby, and Ulster can claim their first trophy since 2006 in tonight's Challenge Cup final against Montpellier. Head coach Richie Murphy says the team are desperate to bring some silverware back to Belfast.
17: History in the club is really long, and it's probably lacking in silverware in certain ways. You know, 20 years since they won a Celtic League, and 99 was obviously the special time. So a win on Friday night will move us towards those groups of players, and we'd love to be able to bring something back to Belfast on the early hours of Saturday morning.
10: In Gaelic games, Meath have the chance to be crowned Leinster Minor football champions for the third time in seven seasons later. The Royals will face Kildare in the decider in Port Laoise, with the Lily Whites hoping to lift the Murray Cup for the first time since 2019. Throw-in at O'Moore Park is at 7:45. In golf, Seamus Power made a strong start on the opening round of the PGA Tour CJ Cup. Byron Nelson, the Waterford golfer, carded 66 to sit on 5 under par and 4 shots off the lead. The American Taylor Moore is the clubhouse leader on 9 under. And in racing, the going is good to yielding at Downpatrick this morning ahead of a 7 race card later. That meeting gets underway with the Randox Maiden Hurdle at 20 past 5. That's your news and sport on South East Radio. Oh,
8: 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Rewind with Phil and Aileen on South East Radio.

0: unmistakable sound. Aslan Christy Dignall on vocals, of course. And this is... And before that, opening up Rewind for this morning, Phil Collins, Two Hearts, both from the same year. But what was the year? The same year that Pan Am Flight 103 was tragically destroyed over Scotland by a terrorist bomb in December and became the Lockerbie disaster. Also in the US, George H.W. Bush won the US presidential election, defeating Democrat Michael Dukakis. And in politics in the UK, Margaret Thatcher became the longest-serving Prime Minister of the 20th century. But what was the year?
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0: In Excess, featuring Michael Hutchins' lead vocals, new sensation. But what was the year? The year in sport when Canadian sprinter Ben Johnson famously broke the 100-metre world record, only to be disqualified days later for failing a drug test. The world fell in love with the underdog icon like the Jamaican bobsled team and British ski jumper Eddie the Eagle Edwards at the Calgary Winter Games in this year. And the Republic of Ireland national football team made its historic debut at a major tournament, famously defeating England 1-0.
1: The hits, the news, the facts. But what was the year? Rewind on Southeast Radio.

0: Southeast Radio, it's Rewind with Waiting for a Star to Fall. Boy Meets Girl, massive hit from our featured year. Topping the charts on both sides of the Atlantic and here in Ireland as well. But what was the year? Well, the Irish squad, soccer squad, released a single, Boys in Green, under the baton of Gay Byrne on the Late Late Show, and it went on to top the Irish singles charts. Also, following Johnny Logan's win the previous year, RTE hosted the Eurovision Song Contest in the RDS Simmons Court Pavilion in Dublin. The Irish entry, Take Him Home by Jump the Gun, placed 8th. But what was the year? Well, it was 1988, the year that Ireland went to the Euros in Stuttgart and had a famous win over the UK, over England, 1-0, where Ray Houghton famously put the header in the back of the British net. It was 1988. What a year that was. We'll have another year for you after the break in the second half hour, but let's take one of those now.
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0: It's just gone 9:30. It's time to get an update from Siobhan in the newsroom.
9: Thanks, Mark. Good morning. The Food Safety Authority is being called on to take steps over claims processed Brazilian beef's being used in school lunches here. Voting takes place today in the two by-elections in Dublin Central and Galway West. People will go to the polls to elect replacements in the Dáil for Catherine Connolly and Pascal Donoghue. And Gardaí and Wexford are advising motorists to expect delays this morning and early afternoon as the FTD brothers complete their Wexford leg of their nationwide dementia fundraiser. There'll also be an increase in pedestrian activity. People are being asked to allow extra time for their journeys and follow directions from Gardaí. And the weather, mild and cloudy today with patches of mist and drizzle. Sunny spells will develop later. Highest temperatures 14 to 18 degrees.
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0: Just gone 25 to 10. It's Southeast Radio Rewind with Top Loader, Dancing in the Moonlight. I've got to say hello and good morning to Mary in New Ross, correctly identified our last year in Rewind, of course, 1988. Thank you, Mary, for your text, and good morning to you. Also got to say hello and good morning to Rita. Was the money won? I presume you're talking about the secret sound. No, secret sound wasn't identified, Rita. So it rolls over to Monday morning when it's €1,180. And Phil will be along, hopefully trying to give you that money. And nice to thank you for the text, Rita, by the way. I do appreciate it. Hear you next time on the radio. Thank you very much indeed. And we have another request that I should have mentioned a little bit earlier on, so apologies for that. Wishing my uncle Joe Miller a very happy 80th birthday today. Lots of love from Mary, Tom, Samantha, Liam Callahan and Avery. Beep beep is a message on that one. So happy birthday to you, Joe. Hope you have a great birthday today. 80. Fantastic, fantastic celebrations as well. Right, we're slap bang in the middle of Rewind. We've our second year, but can you identify it? We've already played one song for you. More to come. Here's a couple of hints for you. Sony launched the PlayStation 2, which went on to become the best-selling home console of all time. Also, the rise of MP3s and platforms like Napster irrevocably changed the global music industry, and of course it's gone on to be evolved into lots of others as well. And reality television took off with the debut of Survivor, while Gladiator dominated the box office. But what was the year?
1: 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But what was the year? Rewind on Southeast Radio.
2: Ooh.

absolutely massive number one hit from our featured year in Rewind. That's Anastasia and I'm Out of Love. But what was the year? Some of the events happening in Ireland in our featured year. The Sunday Holy Hour was abolished, allowing pubs to stay open continuously throughout the afternoon. Good news for loads of people. Pop sensations Westlife scored their 7th UK number one in a row in October, a milestone at the time. And also, the Chester Beatty Library opened it to its new premises in the grounds of Dublin Castle. In sport in our featured year, Kerry defeated Galway to win the All-Ireland Senior Football Championship, while Kilkenny secured the All-Ireland Senior Hurling Championship against Offaly. And in the Olympics, track and field star Sonia O'Sullivan took silver in the 5,000 at the Sydney Olympic Games. But what was the year? Have you got any ideas whatsoever? I've got to say hello and good morning to Trish and Leonie, who are in the car heading to Monart for a spa day. Enjoy, ladies. Hope you have a great day. We'll play this one especially just for you if you're driving. And the message is, enjoy the Prosecco and the facials. Hope you have a great day. This is Spiller now.

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probably an unlikely combination, but I think it works. Chicane, Brian Adams together, Don't Give Up. But what year was that record released? Good morning, Mark. Could you please give a big shout out to Fergus Murphy on his 50th birthday today from all his family. Looking forward to the celebrations tomorrow. So happy birthday, Fergus. Hope you have a great day today and big celebrations tomorrow for your 50th, the big 5-0. Happy birthday to you. Hi, could you please wish the FTD brothers the very best of luck on their Wexford Marathon today, of course taking place from 10 a.m, which is not far away now, from St Mary's GAA complex around the streets of Wexford as well. And we wish them the best of luck, and if you can get out and about and cheer them on, do that as well. And watch out for our own very own Brona as well, who'll be keeping the boys company for some of the journey. Right, almost time to wrap it up, would you believe, on our rewind. What was the year? Well, it was the year 2000, when this was one of the big hits in Ireland. Go.

0: That's the final one for this morning. The Corrs and Breathless, of course. Final request, wish Joe Miller a very happy 80th birthday from Joan in Boole of Oaks. Send your best wishes. Joe, happy birthday. 80 today. What a fantastic age that is as well. That's just about where we have to wrap it up for this Friday morning. Phil is back on Monday, all refreshed from his holidays. Make sure you tune in from 7 with Phil and Alien in the morning. You won't want to miss it. Secret Sound is up to €1,180. Not to be sneezed at for a Monday morning. It's all on the way as well. Just want to remind you, of course, the morning mix with Alan Corcoran is along after the news at 10 o'clock. I've had a blast filling in for the week. Thank you so much for your company. Hopefully you enjoyed what you heard. Until the next time, from me, Mark Collins, I'll say cheerio for now and have a great day. Bye-bye.
1: 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But what was the year? 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

0: To celebrate Crin Union Óg on Saturday, June 6th, we're calling on the young people of Ireland to unleash their creativity and imagination through letters, poems or songs. Here's a letter that was submitted last year.
1: I'm one of the children of Ireland and I love to create. Some of us build things, some of us draw, some of us dance, some of us imagine quietly. But all of us have ideas. And Crin Union Óg is our day that says, your ideas matter. It's not about winning or being the best. It's about making something, anything, that's ours. Like a song with no words, a drawing that makes no sense, a robot made from cereal boxes, a dream that doesn't need permission. Thank you for helping give us a National Day of Creativity.
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5: Good morning. On your Morning Mix today, as by-elections take place in Galway and Dublin, could the implications of the results go far beyond both counties and have serious implications on the leadership of some of the main parties? And as the FTD brothers hit County Wexford for run number 26 in their quest to run 32 marathons across the county, our reporter Brona Gately sets the scene and runs part of the journey with them. All to come in the Morning Mix, but first off, over to Siobhan Murphy in the Southeast Radio Newsroom.
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6: Thanks, Alan. Here's the headlines at 10 o'clock. The Food Safety Authority is being called on to take steps over claims processed Brazilian beef's being used in school lunches here. Voting takes place today in the two by-elections in Dublin Central and Galway West, with people going to the polls to elect replacements in the Dáil for Catherine Connolly and Pascal Donoghue. And Gardaí in Wexford advising motorists to expect delays this morning and early afternoon as the FTD brothers complete the Wexford leg of their nationwide dementia fundraiser. There'll also be an increase in pedestrian activity. Drivers are being asked to allow extra time and follow directions from Gardaí. And the weather mild and cloudy today with patches of mist and drizzle. Sunny spells will develop later on in the day with the odd isolated shower falling. Highest temperatures 14 to 18 degrees.
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6: Southeast Radio has been informed of the following bereavements. Devericks of the Balloch, Pat Devericks, Ballinamona Beg, the Balloch, and formerly of Raheen Duff Owlert in his 100th year. Beloved son of the late Richard and Mary Ann, brother of the late Mary Ann, Jack, Tommy and Owen. Removal from Crosby's Funeral Home, Enniscorthy, today Friday to St Patrick's Church, Owlert, for funeral mass at 12 noon. Burial afterwards in the adjoining cemetery. Furlong of Wexford, Catherine Kitty Furlong, the Kinsella Cromwell's Fort Court, Mulgannon, and late of Arnestown Folks Mills. Beloved wife of the late Joseph, mother of Margaret, Anne, John, Liam and Lydia, sister of the late Sean. Funeral mass in St Peter's Church, Ballymitty, today Friday at 10:30 a.m. Burial afterwards in St Ibar's Cemetery, Crosstown. Family flowers only. Please donations if desired to Irish Hospice Foundation. MacDonald of Ballygarrett. James J. MacDonald, Glasscarrig, Ballygarrett, Gorey, beloved husband of the late Lily, father of Kate, Marie and Emma. brother of Nora, Teresa, Francis and the late Willie, Sheila and Eileen. Reposing in Hamill's funeral home, Kilmuckridge Village, today Friday from 3 p.m, concluding with prayers at 7:30 p.m. Funeral arriving to Our Lady Star of the Sea Church, Ballygarrett, on Saturday for funeral mass at 11 a.m, followed by burial afterwards in the adjoining cemetery. House private, please. Burn Owley of Gorey. Mini Burn Owley, St Michael's Place, Gorey, and formerly Ballymanon Gorey. Beloved wife of the late Johnny and Pat, mother of Sean, Patrick, Betty, and the late Dennis, and recently deceased Marion. Removal from her home today, Friday, at 11:30 a.m. to St Michael's Church, Gorey, for funeral mass at 12 noon, followed by burial in St Michael's Cemetery, Gorey. House private, please. O'Connor of Enniscorthy. Patrick Paddy O'Connor, 23 Patrick Street, Enniscorthy. Beloved husband of Marie, father of Joan, Thomas, Anne Marie, and Elaine. Funeral mass in St Aidan's Cathedral today, Friday, at 10 a.m. with burial afterwards in Enniscorthy Cemetery. Stafford of Kilmore. Willie Stafford, Ballyhealy, Kilmore. Beloved husband of Irene, father of Ken, Shirley, Raymond, and Mark. Brother of Anne, Margaret, and the late Maura and Beatty. Funeral arriving to St Mary's Church, Kilmore, today, Friday, for funeral mass at 12 noon, followed by burial afterwards in Kilmore Cemetery. Butler Carroll of Ballyhogue. Nathan Butler Carroll, Bellevue Cottages, Ballyhogue, loving son of Lisa and the recently deceased Martin Carroll, brother of Kyle, Megan and Cora. Reposing at Kearney's funeral home, Salska Street, today, Friday, from 3 to 8 p.m. Funeral arriving to St John the Baptist Church, Galbally, on Saturday for funeral mass at 11 a.m, followed by burial in Bellevue Cemetery. Phelan of Tulliher. Mary Phelan, Ní Doolan, Tulliher, County Kilkenny. Beloved wife of the late James, mother of Noreen, Maureen, Bridget and Etley, and Jim, sister of Stacia. Removal from her home in Tulliher today, Friday, to St Aidan's Church, Tulliher, for funeral mass at 12 noon, followed by burial in Mullinanawigal Listerin Cemetery. O'Brien of Enniscorthy. Bridget O'Brien, Ní Cavanagh, 13 Patrick Street, Enniscorthy, beloved wife of the late Peter, mother of Jack, Philip, Peter, Liz, Susan, Shamie, and the late baby Mary, sister of Phil, Jimmy, Mary, and the late Margaret and Sue. Removal from her home today, Friday, to St Aidan's Cathedral, arriving for funeral mass at 12 noon, burial afterwards in Enniscorthy Cemetery. Doyle of Gorey. Josephine Josie Doyle, Ní Murphy, Huntington, Cranford, Gorey. Beloved wife of the late Hugh, mother of John, Jimmy, Hubert, Pat and Mary. Sister of Pat and the late Katie, Winnie, May, Andy and Seamus. Removal from Murphy's funeral home, the Avenue Gorey, today Friday at 2 p.m. to St Patrick's Church, Cranford, for funeral mass at 2:30 p.m. followed by burial in the adjoining cemetery. Mourn of Enniscorthy. Bridget Mourn, Ní Doherty, Kilbride, the Ballock, Enniscorthy, and formerly Cool Nalleen, Glenmore. Beloved wife of the late Aidan, mother of Ashling and Emma, sister of Anna, May, Joan, Paddy and twin Jimmy. Reposing at her residence today, Friday, from 2 to 8 p.m. Funeral mass on Saturday at 12 noon in St John the Baptist Church, the Ballock, with burial afterwards in the adjoining cemetery. Family flowers only, donations if desired to the Hope Centre. Gaffney of Ballycullen. Roseanne Gaffney, Ní Wall, St Leonard's, Ballycullen, New Ross. Beloved wife of Aaron, mother of Taran and Fia, daughter of Paddy and Marion, sister of John, Lenore and David. Reposing in Ryan's funeral home, Wellington Bridge, today Friday from 3 to 7 p.m. Funeral mass on Saturday at 12 noon in the Church of the Holy Spirit, St Leonard's, with burial afterwards in the adjoining cemetery. Family flowers only, donations if desired to St Vincent's UCD Cancer Centre. House private, please. Hannan of Duncormac. Paddy Hannan, Little Greig, Duncormac. Beloved husband of Eileen, father of Christy, John and Emer. Brother of Paul, Tommy, Shea, Chris and Mary. Reposing in Ryan's funeral home, Wellington Bridge, today Friday from 4 to 8 p.m. Funeral mass on Saturday at 2:30 in the Church of Mary Immaculate in St Joseph Carrigunbano, followed by burial afterwards in Shemogue Cemetery. Family flowers only, please, donations if desired to the Irish Cancer Society. Southeast Radio extends sympathy to the bereaved.

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1: It's bang on 8 minutes past to 10 on this your Friday edition of Southeast Radio's Morning Mix. As by-elections take place in Galway and Dublin in a moment, we're going to link in with our political correspondent Sean Defoe as the results go far beyond both counties and could have serious implications on the leadership of some of the main parties. And not to get through in the Morning Mix, but waiting patiently, standing by before she heads off on the run with the FTT brothers is our reporter, Brona Gately, who's at St. Mary's GA pitch in Modlin Town in County Wexford. Good morning to you, Brona. How are you?
2: Morning, Alan. How are you? Now, I have to keep my voice down a little bit because Jordan is doing one of his famous speeches just before the race begins. I'm here. I was just asking my friend Roisin, who's with me, how many people do we think is here? And I think it's about 300, 400, possibly even 500 people here. It's absolutely packed. There's schools, there's a lot of members from Wexford Marathon Club that are here. Kids of all ages on Garda Síochána are here. Members of the Alzheimer's Society are also here. Jordan is just doing his little speech there now to thank everybody for coming out. We're on day 27, Alan, can you believe? Marathons so far, and I think they're finishing up in Dublin next Thursday.
1: I don't know how these chaps are managing to do this, because of course even before they started this, Brona, one of them ran with a fridge on his back in the London Marathon, an incredible achievement. How do they look? I mean, after day 27, even the lactic acid alone would prompt me to think, how are they actually coping? How do they look to you?
2: I will say they're walking a bit slower, all right. I'd say the pain, I can only imagine. But other than that, they're looking fresh. They're looking determined. They're very much, they're tired, I'd say. I can only imagine how tired they are. Yeah. But no, I have no doubt they're going to finish the last couple of marathons over the next week in flying form. And a lot of them will probably be a bit fresher than maybe some people here today.
1: Now, the actual route, people are asking about this. You're going to try and run a few miles with them. So good luck to you with that. I'd love to be there with you, but I can't be in two places at the one time. But delighted that you're in a position to run it and keep us up to date. And you're also going to monitor it and chart it online for us as you go. So I wish you well with that. Are you excited about the prospect of running with them?
2: Yes, very excited. I am hoping to get as far as I can, hopefully about 10 miles. I definitely won't be able to do the full marathon. A few people will, but not me. I think the route, Alan, is we're starting here in St. Mary's, heading down the quay, out to Crosstown and back over the bridge, down Carcar Road, out towards Crossabeg. As far as I know, I think they're going up the N11, then turning left at Kyle Cross. So anyone around Crossabeg, I know my own family, myself, we've made a poster last night, so we're going to be out cheering for them. So around Crossabeg, then back in towards town, and then around the outskirts of Wexford town, then before they'll be coming back to St. Mary's, possibly around 2:30, depending on how many stops they have and how fast they run.
1: So straight away, as they head out of St. Mary's Modlin Town, are they turning right and heading out the Rasslagh Road, or turning left and coming down along the quay front here in Wexford?
2: Turning left and down along the quay front. Yeah, so if anyone along the quay or along that route is there, come out, give us a cheer, give us a big clap, because all the support is definitely going to be needed.
1: Right, and then as they head along the quay, do they turn across the bridge, or are they going?
2: Yes.
1: They're going across Wexford Bridge, are they?
2: Across Wexford Bridge, out across town, around across town, and then back over the bridge and out to Carcar there by the tennis club.
1: And culminating at what time? Right about 4:15, 4:30 in St. Mary's, is it? Back?
2: I'd say possibly before that, Alan. I'd say around 2 or 3. Depends.
1: Okay.
2: Like I said, depends how fast they run. They're saying 4.5 to 5 hours.
1: Okay.
2: But now, I'm looking at the time now. It's just after 10 past 10. So I'd say we'll be starting in the next 5 to 10 minutes and all going to plan. Yeah, I'd say around 2:30, maybe 3 o'clock.
1: All right. Wish you the very best luck with that. Are they heading off very shortly then, Brona? Or what's the story?
2: Yeah, I'd say in the next 5 to 10 minutes, Alan.
1: And just before we conclude, the most important point of all, this is for a very special cause, just to let us know exactly, Brona, as to why they're doing this.
2: Yeah, so the lads are raising money for dementia, so a dementia charity in the UK. And the two boys have been diagnosed themselves with frontal temporal dementia. They're just here now, they're just finishing up. So they're raising money for that. I think their goal is 1.5 million, and I would not be surprised if they've raised a whole lot more than that.
1: Well, enjoy the run, and you've given us a good insight as to where it is going, and monitor online for us as well, and no doubt we'll touch base with you at lunchtime on our lunchtime news as well when you finish your side of it. Well, best of luck to you and good luck to the lads.
2: Thanks, Alan. Talk to you soon. Bye.
1: Good morning to you. That's our Brona Gakey, who now is about to embark on that run with the FTD brothers. What an incredible achievement. This is run 27, according to what Brona has just said there. And it's going to be coming along the key front here, out the route that she has mentioned, and we'll keep you posted on that run throughout the course of the day. Now, we turn our attention to the by-elections taking place in Galway and Dublin. There's a lot of interest in these. Initially, was kind of low key, but now it seems to be taking off a little bit because of the serious implications that it could have on the leadership of some of the main parties. I'm joined by our political correspondent, Sean Defoe, who's casting his expert eye on events in Galway and Dublin today. Good morning, Sean.
3: Morning, Alan.
1: So have both these campaigns been lacklustre, and will the results still pack a national punch? That is the question, Sean.
3: It is, and look, I mean, yes, in the sense that they haven't really captured the wider imagination. Obviously, there's been quite a lot of campaigning in each of these constituencies, and a bit different from a general election where all the parties can focus their full attention on a single constituency. So speak to some people who live in Dublin Central, for example, and they say they've never had as many callers at the door between people trying to win over their vote. But look, interest is always a bit lower when it does come to a by-election, but this one could have some serious ramifications, and already you're seeing, have been seeing for probably 10 days, if not 2 weeks, leaders cutting their cloth as to where they put their energy. You have a situation where Fianna Fáil is polling at single digits in both constituencies, and in a 100th year, could lose both of those quite badly. Fine Gael fighting to improbably for a government win another by-election seat, and then Sinn Féin under pressure in Mary Lou McDonald's own backyard, where, yes, they lead in the polls, but there's a very good chance of being caught by the Social Democrats. So for a lot of party leaders, there's a lot on the line this weekend.
1: So are when you look at the leadership leaders then, would you take it that Simon Harris is relatively okay, but the pressure could come on both Micheál Martin and Mary Lou McDonald if the results don't go according to plan?
3: Yeah, I think Simon Harris will be able to argue, look, Sean Kyne will either win a seat or be there or thereabouts, which is a pretty good result for Fine Gael, having been in power for 15 years, and that Ray McAdam in Dublin will probably have a pretty decent performance and will tee him up well for the next general election to keep Pascal Donoghue's seat when it comes to that. Fianna Fáil, I was at the Fianna Fáil Ardèche last weekend, and it's funny the degree to which they're writing this off, that it isn't a wave of anger or discontent or worry. They're looking at both constituencies and saying, well, we weren't massively strong in either of those. Anyway, Killian Keane in Galway is 25 years old. This is teeing him up for the future. And then also you have a situation in Dublin where they haven't been strong in Dublin Central. And so, yeah, it's going to be bad, but they're not massively perturbed by it beyond the usual offenders who have issues with Micheál Martin's leadership. Sinn Féin is more complicated. We very, very rarely heard open criticism of Mary Lou McDonald. We did in advance of their Ardèche earlier in the week, when a number of people spoke to the Times and said that there was questions over Mary Lou McDonald's leadership abilities and whether she was an election winner. If she does then go and lose two elections, one in Galway where it doesn't look like really they're going to feature at all, even being the main opposition party, and then in her own backyard in Dublin Central, where she has topped the poll for a number of elections in a row, then there are serious questions going to be answered. Now, obviously, Janice Boylan, the candidate, is actually not the one that Mary Lou McDonald wanted. She wanted to run Gillian Sherratt, the mother of Harvey Morrison Sherratt, and lost the selection convention again in her own constituency. I think that Janice Boylan will probably perform quite well, could well top the poll. The question is whether Sinn Féin are transfer-friendly enough and whether this keeps that further pressure on Mary Lou McDonald to say, OK, you've been our most successful leader in the history of Sinn Féin, there's no doubt about that, but is she an election winner?
1: Do you reckon that if this does come to play and Sinn Féin don't win either of those seats, that they would move fairly quickly? And is Piers Dardy then the leader in waiting, or what are your thoughts on that, Sean?
3: No, I don't think they will move quickly. I don't think Sinn Féin tends to move rashly. And the thing about Sinn Féin is we've never seen a leadership challenge. We've only ever seen Gerry Adams and Mary Lou MacDonald, Mary Lou being coronated really rather than elected, but by popular acclamation she was by far their most impressive TD for quite a number of years, and then a lot of people would argue still is. Now you do have people wondering though, would a Piers Doherty, would a Matt Carthy, would somebody else bring another energy? But we've no idea, like Fianna Fáil, Fine Gael, we've seen leadership heaves in the past, we kind of know how that works. We've never seen it in Sinn Féin, and maybe that's the next evolution of their party as sort of a big party, but I'm not entirely sure it would immediately materialise or that anyone would have the support. There was a circling of wagons behind Mary Lou MacDonald after the Ardèche, and also it's not overly clear to say, I mean, yeah, Piers Doherty is a good Dáil performer. Is he a leader? Is he someone who's going to drive election results? None of that is clear. So I don't think it will lead to her immediate demise anytime soon, but it's certainly just another chip away at the veneer of control that Mary Lou MacDonald has had.
1: And again, like we're hearing quite a lot that the move against Micheál Martin will not come while he's Taoiseach or while he's a European president. So when do you reckon, when would you anticipate a move on him?
3: It's hard, if listening to TDs, to see him getting beyond the transfer of the office of Taoiseach over to Fine Gael, and when he is supposed to become Taoiseach, that a huge amount of them see that as a moment in time, I guess, that would be a natural inflection point for Fianna Fáil, that would allow them to have a new leader bed in for a couple of years before a general election. But again, from that Fianna Fáil Ardèche, I did not pick up any appetite from any would-be challenger to actually go and to depose Micheál Martin. Instead, very much that he would be allowed to choose the timing of his departure. A lot of people would advise him that after the EU presidency is a very good time to go out on a high, pick your own demise point. Not a whole pile of people get to pick the point at which they exit politics. But like, I've covered Micheál Martin for his entire Taoiseachship. He lives and breathes for politics. His best day is a day when he is Taoiseach, and I find it hard to predict his demise anymore, because so many people have been wrong, and I'm not sure he'll want to go just quietly into the night rather than eking out every second of it. So in short, what I'm saying in a fancy way, I suppose, Alan, is I don't know.
1: Okay.
3: And I find it hard to see Micheál Martin falling on his sword at any point.
1: Okay, before we conclude, let's look at the field, and I'm thinking of you as political correspondent and looking at both by-elections, and I'm also thinking of a Cork-based businessman, John O'Leary, who happens to be running as an independent in both Dublin Central and Galway West, and that is fascinating. How do you manage to do that?
3: Well, he not only did he run in both of these, but he ran, I think, in 21 constituencies in the last general election. I'm not really sure why he does it, other than maybe getting a kick out of it, given you have to put up, I think, is it €100 a go to run as a sort of admin fee? It runs into quite a substantial fee for him, for someone who isn't really campaigning or doing all that. Maybe a bit of a private joke from someone who has a bit too much money. I don't know. Very strange. But we've seen it before, the four by-elections that were held on the same day in 2019. You had an independent from Wicklow called Charlie Keddie running in all of them, a man who's run in every election in Wicklow since the 80s and had never been elected. So you do get these oddities from time to time that people put themselves forward for maybe reasons that are best known to themselves.
1: Okay, let's look at the runners and riders in Dublin then. Gerard Hutch seems to have kind of gone off the radar a bit, but he's there. Has he a chance?
3: Well, he always has a chance. Everyone has a chance who puts their name in. It would need a pretty remarkable set of circumstances, and I don't think he's managed to capture the anger or the zeitgeist or whatever he got that nearly got him elected in 2024 this time around. That just seems to be generally less interest. He's probably going to poll in around third. 14% is what the last opinion poll had him at, which is not insignificant, and you would expect him to get transfers from right-wing independents, the likes of Malachy Steenson, and then probably not do a whole pile. He's not going to be very transfer-friendly and would be overtaken by a number of candidates, I think. The one big question, I suppose, really, with all of these that makes them very hard to predict, is the turnout is expected to be very, very low, probably in the 30s and maybe even the low 30s. And if it is the case, then it's the old cliche, it's whoever turns out to vote that will actually get it done. So Gerry Hodge can manage to get a whole load of people from the inner city who have backed him or from the boxing clubs that he supports to roll in there. Yeah, maybe he could pull off a shock, but I think it's very unlikely.
1: Okay, so who do you think will get that seat?
3: I think it's probably going to be the Social Democrats. A guy called Daniel Ennis, he's a former League of Ireland footballer, he's a councillor for the party. He was polling second in that Irish Times poll behind Janice Boylan at 21 versus 18%, but was proving more transfer-friendly. He had a pretty good campaign on the ground, obviously a constituency where Gary Gannon has a good Social Democrat base. And I just think that, yes, he may finish behind the Sinn Féin candidate on the first count, but that he will be more transfer-friendly from the likes of the Greens, from people for profit, and from others in general, just might pull in those more votes. What's going to be fascinating, actually, down in the final count, if it shakes out the way I think it will shake out, is that you will have a contest between Janice Boylan of Sinn Féin and Daniel Ennis of the Social Democrats, and it will actually be the elimination of Fine Gael's Ray McAdam and the independent Gerry Hutch that will decide who wins that, and that's just fascinating in itself, given Fine Gael's antipathy for both of those parties, and also the fact that, you know, Gerry Hutch, I mean, where could you say his surpluses are going to go? It's very, very, very hard to predict.
1: And finally, Sean, great to have a detailed chat with you about this, because, as I said, it has been lacklustre, but the results do carry national significance. Galway West, Catherine Connolly's seat, where is that likely to go?
3: Yeah, 17 candidates, really dispersed, really diverse constituency. I could give you a reason, a good solid reason for every candidate as to why they won't win. Picking one that will win is that a little bit harder. I do think it will be Sean Kine of Fine Gael, again, somewhat surprisingly, given that governments tend not to win by elections, but he has been around for a long time. He's a former minister, he's a former government chief whip. He has been there and is well known in the constituency. As one Fianna Fáil put it to me, people might not necessarily like him, but they know him, which makes a big difference when you're in the likes of a by-election. He'll probably pip out Noel Thomas of Independent Ireland, who I think will have a very good first preference vote, but again, seems to be a bit transfer toxic. And the only question is, can this left alliance, the five other parties in Catherine Connolly's backyard, can they wrap enough support into one candidate? Can they just get enough behind them? And given that overall the left vote in this constituency in 2024 was just 38%, I don't think they'll have the juice to do it. So I think it's going to be a very long count, a very difficult count, but that possibly Fine Gael will just have enough to get over the line.
1: Our political correspondent Sean Defoe, casting his expert eye on both by-elections today. Anne says, when do government parties win by-elections? So why is there so much emphasis on Fine Gael or Fianna Fáil to win this one? Well, according to what Sean has just said, Anne, he believes that Fine Gael could well win the Galway by-election. But all to play for. We'll keep a watchful eye on that as it progresses over the next 48 hours. And of course, John Moynihan will be here tomorrow with his excellent Saturday show, and he no doubt will have some more updates on that for you too. HICWA has published a major new review examining whether shingles vaccination could be linked to a lower risk of dementia. While some international studies have found lower dementia rates among people who received the shingles vaccine, HICWA says the evidence does not yet prove the vaccine directly prevents dementia, and more research is still needed. I'm joined by Dr. Conor Tellier. Good morning to Dr. Conor.
4: Morning, Alan.
1: Look, it's very interesting. As you and I are speaking at the moment, speaking of dementia, I'm sure you're aware of the FBD brothers who are actually, what do I call them, FBD, FDT brothers who are currently running around Wexford and Marathon number 27 to create awareness about dementia. There's a huge interest in this subject. Is it something many people fear more than almost any other illness, Dr. Conor?
4: Well, obviously, the burden associated with dementia is enormous for the people who suffer from it and for their families as well. And it places quite a demand on healthcare and support for them. And obviously, a lot of families provide informal care at home. So, yes, it's very significant. And there are about 64,000 people in Ireland living with dementia at the moment.
1: And how careful does HICWA have to be when discussing research like this so people do not jump to conclusions?
4: Yeah, so there's been quite a bit of interest in this over the last few months, and people have been sort of talking about various studies that have been published that have looked at shingles vaccination and dementia. So there's interest there and a feeling that perhaps shingles vaccination can help reduce the risk of dementia. So we specifically looked at that question to try and understand what the information looks like that's out there.
1: And what have you found?
4: Well, we looked at it in three ways. So first of all, we wanted to know, does shingles itself potentially increase the risk of dementia? Because if it doesn't, then it would be hard to understand how vaccination could help. We then wanted to see, was there evidence that shingles vaccination can protect against developing dementia. And then finally, do vaccines generally, like the flu vaccine, for example, do they also potentially help protect against dementia? So we looked at those three different questions. What we found is that there are some studies reporting that shingles increases the risk of dementia, but there are others that say there isn't a clear link. So it's not absolutely obvious that having shingles increases your risk of having dementia, but it's quite possible it does. Then looking specifically at the benefit of shingles vaccination, there were studies reporting a lower incidence of dementia in people who had either had shingles vaccination or were eligible for vaccination.
1: Yeah.
4: So this is sort of a quirk of the available data, but the way those studies were designed, they can only show an association, but they can't prove that shingles vaccination reduces dementia risk.
1: Can I ask you, can I stop you there and just ask you, what's the difference between finding an association and then proving something actually causes a reduction in dementia?
4: Yeah, so this is interesting. The way many of these studies worked is they looked at populations where people had access to shingles vaccination. And obviously, shingles vaccination is not mandatory, same as flu vaccination or any other. So people choose to get vaccinated. And the issue is that the people who choose to get vaccinated are not the same as the people who choose not to get vaccinated. So often the people who choose to get vaccinated are healthier people. They have an interest in accessing these protections. And so their risk of developing shingles may well be lower, and equally their risk of developing dementia may be lower than the people who don't avail of vaccination. So it shows an association, but to show causation, you'd want to randomly pick people from the population and either give them the vaccine or not give them the vaccine.
1: How can you get the shingles vaccine? I discussed this with our own regular doctor in the show, Dr. Bill. It's not a given, is it, that you get the shingles vaccination? What qualifies you to actually get this in the first place, the shingles vaccination?
4: So at the moment, the shingles vaccination is not offered by the HSE. So if you, to be able to avail of it, you either have to be aged 50 or older, or you need to have an underlying condition, a certain chronic conditions that would allow you to get it if you were aged less than 50 years. But you would need to go to your GP, and then you need to pay out of pocket to get the vaccine.
1: Any idea how much it costs to get something like that?
4: It's a two-dose vaccine, so you have to go back twice, and it's apparently costing in the region of €500 to get vaccinated.
1: Right, that is going to be a major deterrent for many people, isn't it, Dr. Connor? Yeah.
4: It is. It's a significant barrier to individuals, but it's also a significant barrier to the state considering reimbursing it, because it is immensely costly.
1: All right. And do you think at any stage something can be done to alleviate that burden if people want to get it done, or do you think it's a long ways off?
4: This would be down to the HSE and the Department of Health negotiating with the manufacturer. But, I mean, what I would say to people is if you go to the HSE website, they have a very good section on shingles. They show you what the rash looks like. They have images of the rash to help you understand if you've developed a rash, could it be shingles? And the thing is, if you think you are developing shingles, go to your GP. The GP can prescribe you antivirals, which are quite effective at reducing the risk of complications of herpes zoster, of shingles, of having a long spell of it, and it also reduces the risk of developing what's called post-herpetic neuralgia, which is where you have an extended period of pain.
1: Yeah. How close do you think you are to going from that association to either proving it one way or t'other in what we've been talking about this morning? Are we close to that?
4: Well, actually, they've started a major study in the UK, which will run for probably another 2 to 3 years, where they're trying to adjust for all those issues with the existing evidence and try and give a better picture of whether or not there is a benefit to shingles vaccine against dementia.
1: If even a small reduction in dementia risk were eventually proven, Dr. Connor, how significant could that be for Ireland's ageing population and the healthcare system?
4: Well, clearly it could be very significant because for individuals, the impact of dementia is huge, as we said, and also the impact on need for informal care and also nursing home care, and the costs associated with those are enormous. So it could potentially be very important, and we would then have to relook at the benefits of the shingles vaccine in that light.
1: Yeah, and you mentioned the flu vaccine, and of course, we're not all paying €500 for that, we get that. So the patterns, including flu vaccine, where a lower dementia risk was observed, but not proven, will there be more research into the flu vaccine as well, that too could assist you in lowering the risk of dementia?
4: Potentially. I suppose the difference is with the shingles vaccine, there is only one vaccine available. Whereas with flu, there are a number of different companies producing vaccines, and that can influence how they gather evidence. And the thing is, countries have already decided to have the flu vaccine because they can see substantial benefits in terms of reduced risk of hospitalization, particularly in elderly people. And hospitalization is obviously, it's a critical thing. If you're old and you spend 2 weeks in hospital, you get deconditioned, and often it's quite challenging to go back home afterwards, so you may need rehabilitation and other supports. But there are clear benefits purely in terms of prevention of flu, never mind dementia.
1: Because we often think of vaccines purely in terms of preventing infectious disease. Is research like this changing how the scientists think about the wider long-term benefits of vaccination? That's an interesting question to put to you, isn't it?
4: It is, yeah. And this has been known for a while that there may be potential additional benefits to vaccination, but trying to demonstrate it is challenging, not least because we get offered a number of vaccines in adulthood, so there's not just the flu, there's also the COVID vaccine and so on. And the thing is that to try and understand how they might individually be beneficial or in combination. So if for instance, you get the flu vaccine and then you choose to also avail of the COVID vaccine, do they both give you, does getting the second one give you additional benefit over and above the first one, or is it really just they're giving you the same benefit and it's not adding up? So we don't understand those kind of characteristics yet, and it's quite challenging to find out.
1: Thank you very much for talking to us this morning. Looking ahead, what kind of evidence, or kind of maybe repeating a question by putting this to you to conclude, what kind of evidence are clinical trials would HICWA actually need to see before confidently recommending shingles vaccination as part of a dementia prevention policy?
4: Well, I think it's unlikely that there will be any sort of a clinical trial to support this, but what we are looking for is evidence where they appropriately take into account the differences between the people who choose to get vaccinated and those who don't. And I think that is in the pipeline, but it'll be another 2 or 3 years before that starts reporting and that we can incorporate that.
1: Do you want people to put forward their proposals? Is there a survey being conducted by HICWA, or do you want to direct them towards where they get more information?
4: So there's no public consultation at this point. The report that we've published today is available on the HICWA website, so www.hicwa.ie. But this isn't finished. There will be more work in relation to this.
1: Thank you for taking our call this morning. That was Dr. Conor Tellier there from HICWA, who have just published this major new review examining whether shingles vaccination could be linked to a lower risk of dementia. A fascinating subject, and also where he raised there could be possible benefits from the flu vaccine as well. Definitely well worth more discussion over the coming days and weeks. It is coming up to 25 minutes away from the top of the hour. Straight after this, we'll hear from the Cathaoirleach of Wexford GAA, John Kenny, looking ahead to 3 big matches over the weekend in Gaelic Games.
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1: Going to turn our attention to Gaelic Games, but because we linked up with Arbrona, who's running with the FTD brothers as we speak at this point in time. Huge surge of support in this county for them, I believe. Purple and gold all over the place as they make their way around this county and are raising funds and awareness for the battle against dementia. I didn't get a chance to look at the headlines in our national papers today. I'll take a quick look at them now. The Irish Daily Mail leads with Garda treated wife as chattel. The judge's comments about officer who tracked, recorded and ordered victim to stay at home and has admitted coercive control. The Irish Times leads with justice and transport face cuts to offset overruns. Transport faces top level 1.4% levy to help offset $640 million overrun in education. The levy plan generates backlash among some ministers and department staff. In the Irish Daily Mirror, they lead with the story, flotilla captives freed. The Irish Daily Star leads with crime boss bail bid, Gill's 860k bail, Lawler suspect hit by cab with huge tax demand. And online in the Journal, polls open for Galway West and Dublin Central by-elections. We've had a detailed analysis of this from our political correspondent Sean Defoe. Voters will today decide

0: Big weekend in Gaelic games. Let's look at the football first off, John. Is it a 1 o'clock throw-in in Fermanagh, against Fermanagh in the Tailteann Cup?
1: Yeah, 1 o'clock in Brewster Park in Fermanagh, Enniskillen in Fermanagh, Alan. It's 1 o'clock start there, yeah. Vital game, Alan. So the winners of that game are guaranteed a home quarter final in the Tailteann Cup. There's a slightly different variation to the way the Tailteann Cup is done this year. So this is a extremely important game. They won't be out win or lose, but it would be fantastic to get a win and get a home quarter final. If we can win on Sunday, we're guaranteed a home match in Chadwick Spencer Park, which would be a quarter final. And look at it, it'd be, you know, that would be great. They won't be able to, because effectively every team gets two chances in the Tailteann Cup, but up to quarter final stage, obviously. But look at it, I know John is so, you know, focused on trying to win this game on Sunday, so as we can bring the game back to Wexford. And what a crowd we had there the last evening. It was great for the team, and so hopefully we can have the same opportunity in the weeks to come.
0: So that's 1 o'clock for Fermanagh on Sunday, and the match is fully live here on South East Radio. Preceding that, two hurling matches coming up. The minor hurlers are in action tomorrow. Where and when?
1: So the minor hurlers are playing Cork in an All-Ireland preliminary quarter final tomorrow in Turles at 3 o'clock. They went down against Galway. I suppose there was a bit, they shipped a heavy enough defeat, but they played very well right through the Leinster Championship. And Galway obviously went on and won that minor championship in Leinster last Monday night. So the minor hurlers have a chance here to come back into the tournament. They're playing Cork, who were, I'm not sure, finished third, I think, in Munster. So that's a big game for them tomorrow, and we wish them all the luck, because they've put in such hard work under JJ Doyle and his management team up there all year. So I'm really hoping for the best for them to put in a good performance tomorrow.
0: And now on to the match against Galway, which sadly, John, is a dead rubber. And you don't need me to tell you there's so much speculation out there as to what has happened likely next. I know you as chair are going to probably face being inundated with questions about postmortems as to why we are in the position we're in. I mean, what's your thoughts on this particular game against Galway this coming Sunday?
1: Well, look at, as regards the game on Sunday, it's a Leinster Championship game. We have a Wexford team going out to represent their county and represent their jersey, and I have no doubt that they will put in a huge effort there on Sunday. I'm not going to try and... It's been a very disappointing season, Alan, in the hurling. But look, there's a process there. We will be having a review of that within the next 2 weeks of the season. But I just want to say, Alan, and I suppose... I know Peter Queeley from Waterford came out last week, but I was just thinking about this. Like, we're finished now playing hurling. We're playing five matches on Sunday afternoon of top class hurling across the country. After Sunday, there'll be seven more matches in the championship in the months of the end of May, June, and July, and that's including two provincial championship finals and the All Ireland final. And sure, look, that can't be. Like, we're here trying to encourage youngsters to play hurling in Wexford, and I suppose I'll be asking Derek to have a serious look at this when he goes in next year as an Uachtaráin of the GAA, because football are able to do it. They run their provincial championships, and then they start the All-Ireland Championship effectively after that, and I don't see it being a detraction. That I see Westmeath last Sunday, I saw Roscommon, the excitement and the joy it brought to those counties winning a provincial championship, because the argument is made that we will lessen the provincial championships by doing this, but it's just, we should be playing hurling in the months of June and July. We should be having as many matches as possible. And I know it'll be seen as a gripe, but it just doesn't make sense for the effort that's going into this. And the great game that we have to try and promote it, that we aren't playing it in the summer months, effectively, when kids have time to go and see their heroes, and we'll be finished now on Sunday 3:30.
0: I mean, speculation is rife out there, John, and you and I have spoken about this before as to what is likely to happen next. My own colleague, Liam Spratt, has been very strong about advocating a complete root and branch look at the situation, including the district proposal that he's put in, and there's quite a lot of support about that. I mean, I was even talking to Tony Dempsey about that yesterday. You've said all along that you'll assess the situation

0: and the current setup, etc., after the championship is done, do you remain focused on that? Because people will be expecting me.
1: That's the process, Alan. And Alan, like, we have launched a strategic plan for Wexford and primarily hurling for the next 5 years. And like districts, we've already looked at training within districts, and yes, we will look at district competitions, absolutely. But like we've already done this. We only launched it at the start of the year, so it's a 5-year plan. But we are extremely focused on what we need to do for Wexford hurling. Look at as regards what's happened this year. As I said to you, there's a process there that's there every year, and we do it with all teams, where we will sit down and we will review, and there'll be a full review done of the year that has happened. And in fairness to Keith and the lads, the championship is not over till after Sunday.
0: Our thanks to the Cahir Local Wexford GAA, John Kenny, and as you said, the assessment will take place within the next fortnight or so, the future of hurling in this county of ours. Good luck to all the Wexford teams. As I said, both those games will be here on South East Radio. We'll take you live to the Tarleton Cup football and then link in with Chadwick's Wexford Park for the senior hurling. Good luck to our minor hurling team tomorrow. Indeed, any sports people representing the purple and gold in any code, whether it be football, hurling, camogie, rugby, soccer, whatever you're playing over the weekend, putting on the purple and gold, good luck to you. To round off part one of your morning mix, we're going to be joined by Barbara Scully, who's a writer, a broadcaster and a comedy storyteller, because she's currently on a one-woman tour, and we'll find out more in just a second.
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0: To round up part one of your morning mix, I'm joined by Barbara Scully, who's a writer, a broadcaster and a comedy storyteller, and she's currently touring her new one-woman show, Because I'm Worth It, and she's bringing it to Wexford Arts Centre tomorrow night, and she's talking about it right now to yours truly. Good morning to Barbara. How are you?
10: Good morning, Alan. How's it going?
0: Ah, great. What was the first I'm Worth It moment, because that's the title of the show, in real life that actually made this into the show? There you are. Put you straight on the spot.
10: Exactly. Yeah. What was my first Because I'm Worth It moment? What was the first moment? Well, you see, the point of the show is that I finally have realized I'm worth it. Not because anything outside happened, but because I think once you become an older woman, say like beyond menopause, so I'm saying let's take 60 as a marker of that.
0: Mm.
10: I think lots of pressures start to fall away. You know, like for most women, kids are reared. You might have less financial pressures. You suddenly feel you can breathe a little bit and you can look around. It's like as if you've been swimming underwater for a long time and then suddenly pressures lift and you look around, and that's when you think, hang on a minute, like, and I'm speaking, I think, for not just me, I think most women would be like this. You kind of think, Ginny Mac, I've been at the end of my priority list for a long time, putting everybody else before me, and now you realize I don't have to do that anymore. Again, maybe your parents are gone like mine, and you suddenly think, oh, now I can put me a little bit higher up. And then I lost the run of myself and think, no, I can actually put myself right at the center, do you know. I can make my life now all about me.
0: Yeah.
10: So I kind of realized that without anything happening. But what the show is about and where the comedy is that because I've realized that and I'm thinking, no, you know what, I'm worth it. There's lots of things that I won't do anymore that I used to do, like flying with Ryanair, like insisting that I have two children who live in Australia. And a large part of the show is talking about how traveling to Australia, which people, you know, annoy me when they say, are you off on your holidays to Australia? And I'm like, it's not a holiday. Mm. It's a family visit, which is fabulous. And I'm not moaning about it. It's fabulous. And I have grandchildren out there I adore and I love spending time with them. But it's also exhausting. Mm. So now I take some time out on the way back and try and have like 2 or 3 days in a nice hotel somewhere to kind of relax and just recover.
0: Yeah.
10: But that has gone wrong more than it's gone right. Yeah. And that's what I talk about in the show.
0: All right.
10: To quite a large extent. But I do think I'm on a mission. I'm on a mission. This is my second show. I toured my first show last year, which was called Older, Bolder, Wiser. And as you say, this one is called Because I'm Worth It. I am on a mission to say to women of a certain age, in inverted commas, that not to fear aging, because I think society tells a lot of women, you know, that they should be worried about a whole lot of nonsense, such as lines and wrinkles and blah, blah, blah. Mm. And what I want to say to women is actually getting older the cliche is true. It is a privilege, but it also can be really liberating and really enjoyable if you just change your mindset.
0: Okay, here's a question for you, Barbara. What's something that you used to accept in your younger years that you absolutely refuse to tolerate now?
10: I think all women, the vast majority of us, are conditioned from very early on to think that our worth is tied up in how we look. So our appearance is terribly important. Now, Alan, I don't want you to think, or your listeners, that I am now a bag lady who just, you know, looks like I've been pulled through a bush backwards. But I have realized I don't need anybody else's approval for how I look or for what I'm doing other than my own. Hmm. So I'm not really that bothered whether you like what I'm wearing, whether you approve of what I'm wearing, whether you approve of what I'm doing or what I'm involved in. As long as I'm good with it, then that's all that matters. And that right there is a huge liberation. And I also think the thing you realize when you become around about 60, and it's very interesting because, you know, we as a species have evolved to have menopause. Like, men don't have menopause. Women have this clear marker that says your childbearing years, your fertility years are now finished. And yet you have another, and now with longevity, we possibly have another 30 years after that to live. Mm. But we can do whatever the hell we want to do. And we can present ourselves in whatever way we want to do. And that's amazing.
0: Okay, so here's another question for you then. What's one misconception?
10: These are hard questions, Alan.
0: Not at all. They're making you think. Well, what's one misconception about women in their 60s that you are quietly enjoying challenging on stage?
10: Yes, exactly. What are the misconceptions?
0: Yeah, the one that you challenge on stage, that you enjoy challenging on stage.
10: Well, the one that says that we need to be constantly worried about how our appearance is.
0: Okay.
10: You know, we need to be constantly worried about our lines and our wrinkles and our grey hair and whatever the hell else. No, you don't. Hmm. You're the only person you need to make happy. As long as you're happy with it, then that's fine. In my other show, I quoted, which I was one of my favorite sayings ever, David Bowie. He said an amazing thing. He said, old age is the amazing part of life where you become the person you were always meant to be. And I think that there is a huge correlation between who you are as a woman of, say, 60, post-menopause, as I said earlier, children, you know, adults, parents perhaps gone, I think there's a huge correlation between who you are at that age and who you were when you were about maybe 18 leaving school. There is that feeling that, oh, wow, now the world is my oyster. Now I can do whatever I want to do.
0: It's brilliant.
10: You know,
0: look,
10: things that you perhaps put on hold for a long time, you can now do it. And that's amazing. So it's a positive message I want to get out there to women and to men. I get loads of men coming to my shows and they love it.
0: I have to wrap it because I've got to go to the news and I know that you're a regular contributor on national radio. So why do you think humour is such a powerful way to talk about ageing, especially for women?
10: Because you can get messages across and because life is ridiculous largely. And there is lots to laugh at about getting older as well. So I think it's a great way to get a positive message across. And my God, the world, you're going to the news. The world is kind of dark at the moment. We all need to have a good laugh. And I guarantee people will enjoy this and have a good laugh if they come along on Saturday night.
0: What time are you on stage in the Arts Centre tomorrow night?
10: Doors at 7, I'm on at 7:30, show lasts around about an hour and a half, and as I say, you'll have a good laugh and you might leave feeling more positive about getting older than you did coming in.
0: Well, hopefully people will pick up the remaining few tickets left for that particular show, but I say on the basis of what they've heard from you now, they'll be flying out the door, so I wish you well, Barbara, and we'll talk to you again soon. Have a good gig now tomorrow night.
10: Thanks a million, Alan, appreciate it. Thanks a lot. Bye.
0: Good morning to you. That was Barbara Scully, a nice positive story to round off part one of your morning. Mix. We got the panel coming your way shortly after 20 past 11, and then a very special initiative. We'll be talking to Dr. Kieran Donoghue in just a few moments' time as well, and as I think it's going pretty much countywide. We'll find out what that is, all to come in part two of your Morning Mix.
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16: It's 11 o'clock. Good morning. I'm Siobhan Murphy. The outcome of this weekend's by-elections could heap fresh pressure on Mary Lou MacDonald and Sinn Féin leadership. While the campaigns in Dublin Central and Galway West have been described as low-key, political analysts say poor results for Sinn Féin, particularly Mary Lou MacDonald's own constituency, could raise renewed questions about the party's direction and election strategy. The Social Democrats are seen as strong contenders in Dublin Central, with Sinn Féin facing concerns over transfers and voter momentum. That's according to our political correspondent, Sean Defoe. Speaking on Morning Mix, he said serious questions could be asked.
17: Sinn Féin is more complicated. We very, very rarely heard open criticism of Mary Lou McDonald. We did in advance of their Ardet earlier in the week, when a number of people spoke to the Times and said that there was questions over Mary Lou McDonald's leadership abilities and whether she was an election winner. If she does then go and lose two elections, one in Galway, where it doesn't look like really they're going to feature at all, even being the main opposition party, and then in her own backyard in Dublin Central, where she has topped the poll for a number of elections in a row, then, you know, there are serious questions going to be answered. Now,
16: two unions representing ambulance workers are to stand down a 72-hour strike by members, which was due to take place next week. The work to rule will end from noon today. SIPTU and Unite have been engaged in talks at the Labour Court for 4 days. SIPTU spokesperson John McCamley said the groups are now waiting for the court to produce a recommendation.
18: Representatives felt that significant progress was made yesterday at the Labour Court to resolve our dispute. The Labour Court requested that we would stand down our stoppage next week to allow further discussions and for them to produce a rec.
16: The Food Safety Authority is being called on to take steps over claims processed Brazilian beef is being used in school lunches here. Midlands Northwest MEP Kieran Mullooly said he also plans to raise the issue with the Health Minister. Brazilian beef could be banned from the EU from September, even if it doesn't comply with European rules on antibiotics use in animals. MEP Mullooly said he's asked the FSAI to intervene.
19: So specifically, I've asked the Food Safety Authority of Ireland to look precisely at the source of all pre-packed and school dinners coming into Ireland. If it is a thing that they're coming to a European country, there is certainly an EU audit in place. It might be an elaborate one, but there is one in place. If it's coming to the UK, then I think there's a major problem.
16: The Wexford leg of the FTD Brothers Nationwide Marathon Challenge is now underway. The brothers are taking on 32 marathons across Ireland to raise awareness and funds for dementia research. Both have been diagnosed with a genetic form of frontotemporal dementia, meaning they're expected to develop symptoms in their 40s. Today's run began at 10 o'clock at St Mary's GA pitch, with the supporters joining sections of the route, helping at water stations and lining the streets to cheer the pair on around Wexford town. Our reporter Brona Gately is joining the brothers on their run and spoke to us just before the race started.
20: And I think it's about 3, 4, possibly even 500 people here. It's absolutely packed. There's schools, there's a lot of members from Wexford Marathon Club that are here. Kids of all ages on Garda Síochána Connor are here. Members of the Alzheimer's Society are also here. So yeah, Jordan is just doing his little speech there now to thank everybody for coming out. We're on day 27, Alan, can you believe? So 27 marathons so far, and I think they're finishing up in Dublin next Thursday.
16: Meanwhile, Gardaí are advising motorists to expect delays in and around the town this morning and into the early afternoon due to increased pedestrian activity linked to the event. Drivers have been urged to allow extra time for journeys and follow directions from Gardaí and event stewards. And Wexford will celebrate Africa Day this Sunday with a community event at Minrine Park in Killeens from 2 p.m. Organised by FDYS with support from Wexford County Council, the free family event will feature African music, drumming, fashion, food tasting, arts and crafts. Organisers say everyone is welcome to attend and celebrate culture, community and connection in Wexford. For this and all of your local stories and more, visit southeastradio.ie. 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
16: Mild and cloudy today with patches of mist and drizzle. Sunny spells will develop later on in the day. Highest temperatures 14 to 18 degrees.
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0: Applica Day this coming Sunday sounds really interesting. It's one of the topics we'll discuss with Kieran O'Donoghue from Ferns, the Assistant Youth Service, who is in studio with me. Also to look at a very special three-night Traveller Pride Music Festival celebrating traveller culture, identity, music and storytelling. But before all that, there's so much happening from a sporting context in this county of ours. We've already mentioned about the two brothers who are currently on their 27th marathon raising awareness about dementia. But for cycling enthusiasts, it's All Roads to Enniscorthy today. So I'm joined by our match commentator, sports analyst Liam Spratt. Morning to you, Liam.
4: Yeah, good morning, Alan.
0: Okay, cycling enthusiasts, what's on the agenda for them today in County Wexford?
4: Well, we all remember the Ross Talton, of course, Alan, and cycling might have lost a bit for, I suppose, generally because of, you know, the fame of Sean Kelly and Stephen Roach and all of those guys, Martin Early. But it's still a very popular sport, Alan. There's a huge amount of people. And the local cycling club here, Slaney Wheelers, are they're hosting the finish of the Ross today. They're 182 kilometres they're on the bike today, Alan. It's stage three. And they're going to finish at the showgrounds in Enniscorthy. Everybody knows where they are. They come in by the back road in. So they'll be coming through New Ross, through Clonroach. And the leaders are expected in about 1:30 today, Alan. And they're fantastic, using the rugby club in Enniscorthy as their base. And the showgrounds, of course, is ideal. So
0: yeah,
4: any cycling enthusiast, there will be hold-ups on the road. I'm not sure how much mention there has been of that. But at the speed that those guys move, it won't be... there won't be much of a hold-up.
0: All right, Liam. So 1:30, the showgrounds in Enniscorthy is when the Ross, the leaders will arrive and the rest of the pack as well today. That should be a real splash of colour coming into Enniscorthy. Liam, just before we let you go, just to clarify the match coverage this coming Sunday, we're taking the full match from the Talton Cup and then linking in with the hurling match as well. And Noel, I believe, is in Fermanagh.
4: Yeah, Noel is there. I send the young fella to Fermanagh, Alan. He's much younger than me. So, yeah, the footballers up a train the last night. They're flying. They will be missing Cahill Keogh, all right, but Martin O'Connor is fit. Martin missed all the campaign. Of course, he got a serious injury last year. But the man that flies to Germany and flies home to train on a flight to Germany on a Monday morning, Alan, to work, flies home on a Friday night or a Thursday night, sometimes works from home on Friday and then trains Friday night. He will be available. So that will be a bonus. They're playing Fermanagh, beat them in the first game in the league, Alan, way back in the third week in January. So yeah. I expect it'll be a different challenge this time, though, because Fermanagh will, even though they were relegated, they will be much better, okay, much better for players.
0: And the hurling match then, any update on the team selection for Sunday? I believe there are injuries.
4: Yeah, they're just Cahill Keogh's the only real injury, Alan. And
0: I'm talking about hurling, Alan. You've given us the football. The hurling, any update?
4: Oh, sorry, the hurling. There hasn't been a sight nor sound of the hurlers' hurling team, Alan. I think they're training tonight. I know they're training in Chadwick's Wexford Park this week, understandably, because that's where they're playing on Sunday. Look, it's a pity he's a dead rubber, Alan, but Galway looked decent. They've a lot of young players. They're under 20 team won impressively in the Leinster final against Kilkenny the other night. And our under 20s pushed them, Alan, to extra time last week. So
0: okay,
4: that's a positive. And there's some good lads on the under 20. Maybe some of those young lads will get a chance to see some of them on Sunday. So I think it will be a new look Wexford team, Alan, and those guys will want to go out in a flurry. It's just a pity, and John alluded to it earlier, Alan, they really have got to look at the championship. Wexford effectively are finished on Sunday. It'll be 7 months again before we see them hurl.
0: All right, Liam, look, lots to discuss over the weekend then. Big matches, both games, senior matches here live on Southeast Radio. Noel Houlihan in Fermanagh and Liam Spratt in Chadwick's Wexford Park. In studio with me now is Dr. Kieran O'Donoghue from the FDIS. Good morning to you, Kieran. How are you?
23: 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Good morning all to the Southeast Radio listeners.
0: We heard in Southeast Radio News about Africa Day, so maybe you'd like, as your part represent FDIS, you might like to just highlight exactly what is happening.
23: Yeah, okay, so... So FDYS is your local voluntary youth service in County Wexford, and we're inclusive of all young people. We try and make the space welcoming so that every young person under the age of 25 feels that they can be part of the community. And sometimes some marginalised groups in the community need a little bit of extra support to become engaged in FDYS. We call it an integrated youth service. But so on Sunday, we have Africa Day to try and encourage those from African heritages or African backgrounds to become involved in a fun, free activity in Min Ryan Park.
0: Yeah, so timings again, just to make sure.
23: It's in the afternoon.
0: And it's open it's not just to members of the African community.
23: Everybody. It's to celebrate the African community.
0: I believe we could be heading into the fine weather that we're being promised. I'd love to start seeing it now, would you?
23: Okay, well, we'll pay a little bit extra to the Southeast Radio weather desk if you can arrange to have better weather for Sun.
0: At parts of the county could be up to 27, 28 degrees next week.
23: Okay, so here comes summer.
0: I better not put a hex on it now. Anyway, look, the other reason you're here as well is a special three-night Traveller Pride Music Festival celebrating culture, identity, music and storytelling across the county. Talk to me about this, please.
23: Yeah, okay. So as I mentioned a moment ago, FDYS is for all young people and their families. We're welcoming of all young people under the age of 25. But there are communities that require a little bit more support. And to FDYS has a number of traveller community projects throughout the county to try and engage with the travelling community to support them and welcome them in a special way.
0: And one of them FDYS. Was award.
23: Luke on Wednesday, on Monday.
0: And the girls from the year
23: from
0: before.
23: Bunclody. We're having lots of success.
0: At the Garda Youth Awards.
23: But also with the travelling community in general. We're part of the Traveller Interagency Group, which is a county council initiative. And there's lots of good work coming out of that. One of which is, it's National Traveller Community Week this week. And next week is Local Traveller Community Week, and as part of that, FDYS is running three free events with the very well known Stephen Pecker Dunn. My dad in the past would have been a great fan of Pecker Dunn. He knew him personally and followed him wherever he went, so it's kind of a special one for
0: actually,
23: me.
0: Actually, if you don't know who Pecker Dunn is, I spotted it because, of course, we had the sad loss of Gary Lydon recently. Correct. And Billy Broach was in here with me, and I just wanted to get a little piece of Billy at that particular time, which was a very poignant time for the county. And I came across on YouTube Trojan Eddie the movie, and in that movie, quite prominent in that movie, is Pecker Dunn himself.
23: Yep. Yeah. So we'll add it, as well as a singer, he's an international film actor then.
0: And not only that, he used to bring the family to Wexford here,
23: to Rosslare,
0: and to the Bullring. And the family were beside the pikeman, and he went out, and I met him years ago.
23: So
0: in pirate radio days, he was a legend.
23: So to keep that Pecker Dunn tradition, his son Stephen Dunn has carried the torch and is singing Pecker Dunn's music in FDYS on Monday the 25th in an FDYS in Enniscorthy, on Wednesday the 27th in FDYS Bunclody, and on Friday the 29th in FDYS New Ross. So next Monday, next Wednesday, next Friday, Stephen Pecker Dunn will be performing live.
0: Yeah. And it's open mic sessions as well.
23: Open mic sessions. Brilliant. Thanks for getting that bit in. So we're hoping that members of the community and members of the travelling community in particular would participate in the open mic. Wednesday and Friday, we've managed to get Liam Sharkey. So there's it's going to be a bit of crack there. I'll do a bit of MC on Monday night. But the idea is that we are highlighting the travelling community in County Wexford Monday the 25th, Wednesday the 27th and Friday
0: Enniscorthy,
23: the
0: 29th. Bunclody and Uras, the venues again. Have you mentioned those venues?
23: In FDYS, each of those towns.
0: In each of those towns.
23: And anybody, there are, it's a ticketed event, but the tickets are actually free. Anybody who's interested, they can contact Robbie in FDYS, Robbie Sludds, and his number is 085-801-1895. That's 085-801-1895. Robbie Sludds.
0: Finally, Kieran, what are some of the biggest misconceptions about traveller culture that events like this can really help challenge?
23: Ooh, that's an interesting... we're seeing great success. And it's hard to remember some of the challenges because there's good success in engagement. That separation piece about being separate from the community, I think, you know, the travelling community is very much part of Irish culture, Irish community. So sometimes that separateness is a problem. I know they face discrimination, housing, and what we're trying to do is show that actually by becoming involved in mainstream work like FDIS and other services throughout the county, that we can kind of while we celebrate the traveller community culture, and that they do have an identity and that needs to be celebrated, that they are part of our community and that we need to include them as much as we can.
0: Africa Day on Sunday, then All Rosie, Tennis Garthy, Bunclody and Uras. That number, Robbie's number again there.
23: For free tickets, please come and support the event. It's Robbie Sludds, FDIS, 085 801 189.
0: Even to hear Stephen sing would be worth it.
23: He did it for us last
0: year.
23: He's
0: a chip off the old block, that's for
23: sure. And the yarns and the stories and all of that. And he was explaining last year that as young people, the dad used to bring them on holiday to Rosslare. And I think he's living in County Wexford now. I don't want to break any confidences, but he's a Wexford man, so we should be supporting
0: and
23: our
0: Pecker
23: own.
0: Pecker himself, his songs are all on Spotify. How do I know? Because my son has discovered Pecker and we listen to him in the car from time to time. And if you want to hear a song sung in the true traditional way, the Peckerdun legend.
23: And we'll encourage Tony Keogh to play him a couple of times next week, mate.
0: I will get on to the king, no problem.
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0: Now we are on to our Friday panel as we look forward to the weekend. Our panel, first time panellist today, is Emily Boyne, PRO for the Enniscorthy Musical Society, and very much a familiar voice around here. Emily is no stranger to the studio, always great company. She's back to chat about the big local and national stories making the headlines this week. Michael Murphy is head coach for Special Olympics and group leader for the Rise and Shine Trust, bringing children with special needs to Lourdes at Easter. And Maris McCarthy, last but by no means least, was involved in business with MJ Floods. He was branch manager for many years, but he's a true local legend, familiar face to many from the Wexford Festival Opera and from stage and theatre as well. And also, as he often tells me and reminds me, he was on Opportunity Knocks many, many years ago. Or was it New Faces? I'm not quite sure, but we'll find out with his band. So you're all very, very welcome. And if you don't mind, it's ladies first today, because Emily, I want to congratulate you. You were in with me with Enniscorthy Musical Society before your production of Chess, and you've now picked up a couple of prestigious Ames nominations.
8: Yes, we have. We're absolutely thrilled. Nominations were just there on Saturday, and we were delighted to come away with two nominations, one for Best Male Singer for Colin Doran, who played Anatoly, and one for Best Female Singer for Michaela White, who played Florence in Chess. So we're absolutely thrilled. They were absolutely incredible, and such genuinely lovely people, and so humble, but they so deserve it. They blow you away.
0: And Maris, you are also an Ames nominee down through the years. Are you an Ames winner, actually, as a matter of interest?
10: I am.
0: You're a winner as well as a nominee.
10: I won Best Actor in 1990 for Count Rebo playing in The New Moon.
0: Right.
10: I was a supporting actor.
0: And has that got pride of place on your... You were a supporting actor.
10: I wasn't the lead actor, if you know what I mean. Yeah. I was supporting actor, and I got named. I got nominated, just as you have now, Emily, in Enniscorthy, and congratulations on that. That's terrific. I'm delighted to hear it. But, I was against Tevye from Fiddler on the Roof, right? Yeah. And the other one was... What you played, Alan, Fagin in Oliver.
8: Oh, wow. Yeah.
10: And I beat those two. Now, I think your man must have been on something. I mean, to give Count Rebo the award.
0: Yeah.
10: But the best thing about it, Alan, was that Wexford Light Opera Society had just presented Ames with the trophy for Best Actor. And I brought it home.
0: That was wonderful.
10: So that was terrific.
0: And Michael, you have taken to the boards as well, haven't you, down through the years?
10: Yes.
0: I think you gave me the few grey hairs. You were in The Man from Clare, directed, wasn't
11: it? The Man from Clare, And poor old Alan used to go home at night and wondering, what am I doing here with this fella? But anyway, we got there in the end. It was okay in the end. We got there in the end.
0: Anyway, it's great to have you all three in studio. First of all, the heat wave we're expecting. Maris, you've already got a touch of it.
10: Well, no, as I said to you, Alan, that's not a tan, that's rust. And from the weather we've been having, my God, or is it age? I'm not sure about it. But anyway, I hope that I have brought home from Tormelinas some of the good weather that was lovely over there. And I think we're due it tomorrow, are we?
0: Yes, due to start tomorrow and hopefully going to next week. And I hope I haven't put a hex on it. So let's look then, looking at the list of topics today, weather, climate and flooding is on the list this morning. We've all seen more extreme weather events. Have we started to accept extreme weather as normal? I'll stick with you. What do you think, Maris?
10: I think we have. It's quite obvious when you look at the weather we're now getting during the winter. We're getting storm after storm. Mm-hmm. I mean, I don't remember. I'm here 40 years in Wexford, and it's supposed to be the sunny southeast. And it is. Mm-hmm. I mean, by and large, we get good summers. But the winters definitely have changed. I mean, in 2010, we all remember that big snow when they had to have diggers out on the quay, shoveling it into the Slaney. Mm-hmm. I'll never forget that. And, you know, when winter comes, you have these storms coming, and they're named, and they seem to be coming more often now than ever before.
0: Yeah.
10: So I think, yes, definitely.
0: Do you think the warnings have been taken seriously enough, Emily?
8: I think the countywide warnings can cause kind of an issue, because obviously you've got counties as big as Cork.
0: Yeah.
8: And one place to another is going to be very different. So I think in that respect, like, sometimes say you could be in Gorey and you could have absolutely miserable weather, but you're across the way in Enniscorthy and you don't see a bit of it.
0: Are you living in the Enniscorthy area?
8: Yeah, just outside Bree Village. It's a lovely spot.
0: Did the floods have an impact? I'm due to go back up there next week to get an update on it as a matter of interest. So, I mean, I will never forget it as long as I live. Even the broadcast we did from there.
8: Yeah.
0: Yeah.
8: It hugely affected the town, and you can still see the impact of it. And I know a lot of the businesses are fighting so hard to come back from it. We were very lucky where we live. We're up on Bray Hill, so you're kind of protected, but all the rivers, the little smaller rivers around the place, all burst their banks, so you kind of couldn't get anywhere for the couple of days. And I'm self-employed, I'm a dog groomer, so it was kind of hard for people to get to me as a result for a couple of days. So you just kind of had to play it by ear. But I know there was a lot of businesses in Enniscorthy so severely impacted, and look, all we can do is do our best to support them now at this stage and hope the warning system comes in. But at that stage, I think we need to do a bit of prevention work as well.
0: We had the new resident of Enniscorthy who's developed this app, the Flood Warner, and we got a great reaction to him yesterday on the show. Where do you stand on this, Michael? Do you think we should be focusing more on prevention than response?
11: Well, the climatologists say about this whole thing is that climate change happens over thousands of years, and we're in a glitch at the moment, I think, and they seem to think the same, caused by human intervention, with carbon monoxide and carbon dioxide being released into the atmosphere by the industry of the world. We seem to be approaching, they're saying, a cutoff point. And if we go above that, there's no recovery. And that, this is this 1 minute to midnight thing they're talking about. And the world leaders don't seem to care too much. They're elected by money, and it is about money and keeping money. And so climate to them is only a temporary thing for them. They're not thinking about their grandchildren and their grandchildren after that, who may be living in a lot worse than what we're living in at the moment. So I think we have to look a bit at the helicopter view of all of this. But saying that, was no snow that I remember this year, this winter time, and we're not getting the extremes of either side that we should be getting in Ireland.
0: I want to start our next talking point. So that your views overall about climate then, just to summarise it before I move on to the next topic, Maurice. What do you think?
10: Climate?
0: Yeah.
10: Look, we're a temperate climate. I've just come back from a continental climate, and it was a continental climate. Here we're a temperate climate, so we get so much rain and so on. And we don't get extremes like extreme hurricanes and that sort of thing. So all in all, it doesn't get too cold either. So I think our climate is quite nice. Yeah. Actually, we're all used to it, aren't we?
0: Do you find it a turn off or a turn on when you hear climate being discussed on media, whether it be local, national, or even in print? Sometimes you wonder, even when you raise the issue, and I mentioned the word sustainability, it's vitally important, but you often wonder, how can you make it attractive to people to stay tuned into? Because sometimes I think people are turned off by it. They say, oh God, not that again.
8: Yeah, it's one of those things. I think if you kind of overexpose anything, or we get used to seeing anything, whether it's talking about Palestine or whether it's what's going on in Iran or America, you kind of get desensitized to it. But I think the climate, like, this is our only earth, and we need to be proactive in remembering that and doing whatever small bits we can in order to protect it, because at the end of the day, we're not just here for us. Okay. We're hoping
0: that's
8: to protect
0: that's
8: it from
0: a really
8: nature.
0: Fair. I think a lot of people listening to what you've said, we tend to get desensitized.
8: Absolutely.
0: By it. So, in other words, we're able to digest a certain amount, but after a while, then. Because I know after the pandemic, even the mention of the C word, I even say the C word, even the mention of it, people will say, God, not that again.
8: Absolutely.
0: Because people were just sick of it.
8: Yeah.
0: Literally sick of it.
8: Yeah.
0: Yeah. What about you, Michael?
11: Yeah, well, I think that in the human psyche, there is a thing, well, if it's not affecting me directly, I'll talk about it, but I won't be too worried about it, you know. But I think if you look at the long-term picture, you have to worry for your grandchildren. What will they be living in?
0: Do you worry about things like coastal erosion in this county? I've covered it twice recently in Rosslare Harbour and also down around the Dunkermark area as well. Twice. Yes. I've covered up the around the Blackwater area as well. Would you worry about things like that?
11: No. The truth of the matter is, no, I don't.
0: You don't worry about coastal erosion?
11: No, it doesn't even come into my radar, to be quite honest with you. Even though I've heard it mentioned and all that, I don't have anything on the coast. It doesn't affect me.
0: What about you, Maurice?
10: I do, because Well, I listened to Bill Kelly before I went away talking about coastal erosion, and his hotel down there that's there for, what, 150 years or so, is in serious danger of part of it falling into the sea. The photographs were in the paper only a few weeks ago. Mm. And if Bill Kelly comes on and starts talking like he did on Southeast Radio, then there is a serious problem. And I play bowls down in Rosslare. It's very close to the sea, and we can see it. We can actually see the erosion happening from the bowling green. Mm. Mm. And there are many fine houses down in Rosslare. It's a lovely area.
9: Yeah.
10: And a lot of those houses are in danger.
9: What about you?
8: I think it's one of those things, if you're not seeing it every day, or if it's not something that impacts you, then you're like, oh, okay. It's one of those things. But I think it is a significant sign of climate change. We're very lucky in Ireland that we don't get the likes of hurricanes or the massive heat that along the equator gets. So we are able to survive a little bit better. But I think it's all part of it. So we have to bear that in mind.
9: Good, healthy talking point to start us off. We're going to go on to crime roads and community safety. And Maurice, you asked me to mention about the Glenmore Road, that stretch of road coming to Glenmore, which is creating so much reaction at the moment about people getting caught for speeding. We'll come back and discuss community roads and safety, community safety that is, and crime with our panel in just a second.
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31: And you know what? 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
9: Still have with us our panellist Emily Boyne, who's a first-time panellist. Michael Murphy is back with us again, and Maurice McCarthy is here as well, looking fit, well and suntanned. And Maurice, you wanted to just raise the issue, something you've been watching very closely, is the static speed camera on the outskirts between Wexford, Waterford and Kilkenny, between the three counties, around the Glenmore area. What are your thoughts?
10: Yeah, look, I'm against speeding. Speed kills, and we see it in the paper and on the radio and on the television every day. So I'm totally against speeding. But there has to be fairness. There has to be... apparently, this static camera in Glenmore, and I go to Waterford quite a lot, is catching so many people that the government or the county council are earning something in the region of €95,000 a week from this camera alone. It's catching out normal, law-abiding, decent people who they don't have time, apparently, to slow from 100 down to 80 to 60 before the camera catches them. And it's a cash cow for that count. Obviously, the money, I think, goes to Waterford County Council. And if this
9: is... Kilkenny County Council? I'm not sure.
10: One or the other. It's not going into our pocket. It's coming out of...
9: Well, I tell you, there's a question. Where does the money go? That is a question I need to follow up on. And we're only speculating, so we need to see where does this money go. The feedback I'm getting, there are people who believe 100%, Councillor John Dwyer is one of them, that is doing the job it's supposed to be doing. He has come out fairly strongly. Deputy George Lawler has raised the issue. He's majorly concerned about it. He's discussed it with me. There's different views on this at this point in time. The one thing I'm getting from people is that if the signage highlighting this was moved further back so people would have more time to be aware of it. Now, I haven't been on that road for a while. Have you been on that road, Michael?
11: Yes, I'm on it regularly.
9: Okay. What do you think?
11: Well, the thing about it is all they have to do is just tell you that the following section of the road is 80 kilometres per hour and give you a mile or a bit to say for your machine in your car to catch up or for your brain to catch up that I need to slow down to 80 kilometres.
9: Do you think the signage is too close to the camera?
11: It's very quick. You're on it. And this is how they're so successful. It's like shooting ducks in a barrel. And that's why the figures are so high. Mm. Because, for instance, if you're travelling to Dublin on the M11, you're 120 as far as Coins Cross and you're 100 after that.
9: I've seen postings on social media from people who have 60 years on blemished driving and they've been caught at this, yes.
11: So, yeah. What does that tell you? That it's just all too quick. And if the council were being fair, they would put up a sign and say, please slow down, upcoming 80-kilometre area.
9: But there are people out there who are saying, you know, tough, you've been caught, you should have been going out there. Like, there's contrasting views in this. But if you were to look at it and kind of analyse it on the outline, I think the majority of people would like to see the signage moved back
11: a bit. Yeah, that's it. And a bit more obvious.
9: Are you aware of this particular spot? Have you been on that road, Emily?
8: No, I haven't. But even I know from experience that, say, you were saying about the Queen's Cross on the way up to Dublin, even if you put a speed camera just after the change down to 100, I'm sure you'd catch a load of people as well. Yeah. Because a lot of the time people don't actually go down to 100. They do maybe 150, 110 or whatever. And there's never cameras up there. So you'd wonder why, and especially why would you put it so close to the change of speed? I know from myself when I was learning, ideally you slow down before you get to the sign, but if you don't know the sign is coming, then you have to react at the sign. If you don't have time to react at the sign, then you don't have much opportunity.
9: Can I just you've all shared your views on that now, and again, it's definitely out there, and it'll be interesting to see what follow-ups will be on this. But in general, do you think road safety campaigns are working, Maris? I mean, some of the ads that we're currently seeing on television are so graphic, and I think they're really powerful.
10: They are. It's amazing. I mean, it did get better a few years ago, but it seems now to be getting worse again. For what reason? I've been trying to figure it out, because we've all read, even just 2026, about appalling accidents and loss of life. And
2: you'd wonder what caused that accident. Why did that happen? Mm. You know, because we are all aware of drink driving, drug driving, and all the rest of it, and still it happens. But probably a lot of it has to do as well with there are a lot more cars, vans, vehicles on the road these days. And also we've got different drivers, remember, from different countries. A lot of migrants are now here and driving. Some of them drive on the other side of the road. That could be a factor towards it. So, but it's all to do with education.
9: Yeah. Yeah, is there any particular ad that you currently see? And like we have, thankfully, we've got an established link now with Garda Síochána Wicklow Wexford. First Friday of every month, through the Inspector Michelle, we do a regular feature. And the likes of Niall Marr and these people, the fire service, the ambulance service, they're all regularly. The Just One Life programme with Rotary. There's so much being done as an emphasis in this county, Emily. But is there any particular ad that you see on television, like the one where the keys are put on the table and then the blood start coming?
8: Absolutely.
9: Some of them, the one where the person is caught with drugs.

0: And I think the fact that it's people behind these numbers is so important, and I think the ads show that.
1: Yeah.
0: Sometimes I think that you're kind of playing on deaf ears, because a lot of people, even if they're just driving and they're just speeding, they don't even realise they're speeding. And I know things like cruise control and speed limiters and everything are brilliant, but if you're not aware that you're a fast driver, you won't realise to put it on. And we were only saying beforehand how you tend to drive a little bit faster on the roads closer to your home because they're familiar and you're comfortable in them. But that's where you meet the person that maybe, like, for a split second, like, their kid is talking to them in the back, or they've dropped something, or there's a bug in the car or something like that. And accidents happen so easily, and you can drive as safely as you want, but sometimes you just get so unlucky.
2: Okay, really honest upfront opinions from our panellists as always. Michael, where do you stand on this issue?
3: Well, I have a kind of a controversial opinion on it, and I have to say that when I was young, like in my 20s, I had a lead foot. I used to think I was unstoppable, and I was driving around at way above the speed limit and all that, and had several crashes. So I'm no man to talk, but in another sense, I'm talking from a point of view as I remember what I was like then. And speed limits were just targets, and they were to be achieved and to go beyond. There is a certain percentage of drivers on Irish Road, be it young, be it foreign national, whatever they are, and they seem to operate in that zone. And I don't think all the ads and everything are going to get to these guys, because they feel invincible on the road. And what they don't realise is they're driving a vehicle that weighs...
2: Did you feel invincible when you were in your...
3: Oh, absolutely. I thought I was the greatest driver that God ever created, till about six crashes later. And my father said, no more is. You know, there's to be no more. So I kind of copped on then, and I didn't have a crash since. But it was...
2: So do you feel, no matter how graphic the ad campaigns are, they're not going to register with certain people?
3: They ignore them a bit. They say, I wouldn't do that, or that wouldn't be me, or I'm too good a driver to hit somebody.
1: Yeah.
3: And slowness comes with maturity. Maturity and age, I think.
4: There's one problem, I think, and that is that none of these ads are on social media. I haven't seen any of them. And that's where the younger people are looking. Yeah. They're not looking at television. Mm. And if they are, the program's recorded and they skip through the ads. So a lot of these ads are not having any effect, Alan, because...
2: That's amazing, Maurice. It's just purely coincidental. The commenters come in, I think the adverts are aimed at young drivers, and no 18 to 13-year-olds actually watch TV. You just said that.
4: That's it, and exactly it. And where I think they should be shown is in every school. These ads, and... You talked about...
2: The Just One Life programme of Rotary, yeah.
4: That should be taken to every school and shown to...
2: 26,000 people, according to Rotary this week, have seen that. And I've been at some of those presentations with Dr. Paul Kelly and the crew, and they really call it as they see it.
4: Yeah, it's horrendous. And that's been in the Opera House. It's been shown in the Opera House, and I've seen it. And I think that it should be shown in every school, taken to every class from maybe third year.
2: Yeah.
4: You know, I think 6 years is too late because they're already driving. But if they see what can happen in third year and see the dangers, I think that would have a great effect.
2: I'm going to have to... Do you want to make a quick comment, Emily? Because time is literally caught up. There's just one more section left, and I want to look at lifestyle, work culture and burnout to round off our conversation today.
0: When I was in TY, which was, oh God, like 2015 maybe, we did an RSA course, and it was rather horrific. And there was a trip that we took to the cinema where they played all the RSA ads at the time. It was very effective, but at the end of the day, we were 16 and we weren't driving yet. Maybe around 17 is the age to do it.
1: Yeah.
0: But I think sometimes it's worth having that awkward conversation of, listen, whoever it is, whoever your loved one is, I've noticed you're a bit heavy-footed there.
1: Yeah.
0: I'm not saying it as a criticism, but... your life is important to me.
1: Okay.
0: And I want you to come home. So please just mind yourself and think of the people who are driving against you. You know what I mean? Yeah. Because otherwise they might not hear it.
2: All right. I've been asked if we got a horse in the studio. It's actually Michael who's tapping his hat. So there you are, Michael.
3: Sorry about that.
2: We do have a horse in the studio.
4: Get down off your horse.
2: Get down off your horse.
4: And drink your milk.
2: And work culture to round off the panel in just a second.
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8: Michael is in Enniscorthy. He said he was caught with that camera at the Glenmore Road. He said, I was a professional driver for a living, and I've noticed it's mostly the older so-called wiser drivers and not the young drivers. Please remember this. That comes in from Michael in Enniscorthy. To round off our panel for today, lifestyle and work culture. I'm going to start with you on this one first, Emily. Has wellness culture become more pressure than health? Do you think there's the pressure on people to be doing everything healthy-wise?
9: Yeah.
8: They're actually getting stressed because they're trying to be so healthy.
9: Yeah, and even like I heard on the radio the other day, or it was on Instagram maybe, that there's these Chinese scientists saying that you need to do 2.5 hours exercise every day, and I was like,
8: what?
9: Where are you getting the time? Are we adding them on to the day in order to do it? Because that's the only way you're
8: taking 2.5 hours.
9: Yeah, well, apparently.
8: Okay.
9: But I think there's a big thing on, especially through like Instagram and social media and stuff, to make yourself look like you are succeeding in all these ways. And I think that if you're looking healthy and all the things you're doing, like you're going to the gym, you've got a suntan, whether that's real or fake, or
8: that's not about you.
9: But to make yourself look the best you can be, and I think
8: what do you think the balance is, Emily?
9: I think it's hard. when you're younger to try and even figure out what any kind of balance is, because there's so much pressure to look a certain way. I think it's finding out what works for you and what you need and listening to what your body needs.
8: Yeah.
9: And going off that based on instead of based on what influencers are telling you or anything like that, and just being yourself and trying to find a little bit of love for yourself in that.
8: Michael, you wanted to talk about this, so we're all curious now.
10: I've noticed, I lived in New York for 13 years, and in New York, people generally tend to live to work. So it's all about their job and how many hours they work and all this kind of crack. And I feel...
8: You say crack, not crap.
10: Yeah, crack. Yeah. And I think Ireland is swinging that way now, that it's becoming longer working day, more about your job. Your job is your personality, but life like that is kind of like riding a bike. It's all about balance and to make sure that, yeah, you do your job, make the money you need, but the money is so that you can live and your family can live and have a decent lifestyle. But if you focus too much on work, you lose so much, and if you die, you'll be replaced in 2 days. Somebody else will take over.
8: Yes.
10: Yeah. So
8: I say half a day.
10: Yeah. Morris, not you, Alan. You might take a week.
8: Morris, what about you? I mean, you're
11: what about me?
8: Yeah, yeah.
11: I'm too old to balance out on anything on this sort of thing. I mean, I worked. Yeah, I did my work. You see, this all comes down again to social media, to the internet and all that. Everything has changed. But in my day and your day, Alan, we worked. You still do. I still do a little bit. But we also played, and we played tennis. And it wasn't, there was no peer pressure or anything like that. You played the sport you played because you loved it.
9: Mm.
11: And, you know, you went home, you had your dinner, and then you got your bag ready and your tennis racket, and off you went to wallop Alan Corcoran out in the boat club.
8: Yeah.
11: Or he'd wallop you or whatever, and we'd go on for 3 or 4 hours.
8: Inspired by a lovely man, Austin Channing.
11: Yeah. Oh, absolutely.
8: Legend, yeah.
11: Austin Channing was... and he was playing... I mean, I'm his age now, and I thought he was an owl fella then. So that makes me, don't you? But at his age, wasn't he a terrific and lovely player?
8: I'll just share one thing with you. Recently, I had the old health check, as you and I, when we get to this vintage... I'm behind you, by the way, Morris. Dr. Bill sat me down and he said, let's like this. He said, when it comes to exercise, what you need to do is you need to continue doing it, but do it to enjoy it, not to endure it. And I think sometimes people feel pressurised. Yeah. Like 2.5 hours exercise every day, no matter what age you are, that is far too excessive,
9: absolutely,
8: isn't it?
9: Absolutely. Yeah, and I think you need to, again, like you both said, it's about finding that balance between, okay, I have to work to earn the money, but then also you need to find joy in your life as well, because there's no point in just being miserable and doing the job and then coming home and being like, okay, now I have to do the job again tomorrow. I think having something, whether it's a sport or musical or anything that brings you a bit of joy outside of your work, and something that's different to what you do for work, is so important, and it really just helps you.
8: I have a question for you. I have to wrap up, and I just got a little comment. What is the most difficult dog you've ever groomed?
11: Mine.
8: Did you ever groom a wolfhound?
9: No. I do more like small, medium-sized dogs.
8: Okay.
9: The most difficult dog I've ever groomed has probably just been a really, really anxious dog who was so afraid that they just were aggressive in their fear.
8: Okay.
9: But it's about figuring out how to manage that. In fairness,
8: we've let out Michael's horse and we've let
9: it
11: and now my dog.
8: What's next for you then, just before we conclude?
9: Well, today I've got work, but tomorrow the Ames Choral Festival concert is actually on down in St. Michael's Theatre in New Ross.
8: Good luck to everyone in that.
9: So, and it's worth your taking part, so we're really looking forward to that.
8: What's next for you, Mr. Sunshine, Morris McCarthy?
11: My next thing will be bowling.
8: Right.
11: Back down to, but we're also, we've entered into the National Championships of Ireland, and Rosslare Bowling Club have entered a few teams, and I'll be playing in the singles and pairs, and there's another team entering in the trips. So that'll be a big thing if we can bring home
12: the trophy to Rosslare.
8: And Michael, for you, I mean, are you still on the tour with this wonderful work you do with Special Olympics and Rise and Shine and Lourdes, etc.?
10: Yeah, we're back home from Lourdes now. We had a wonderful wonderful holiday in Lourdes, and we brought 9 children with special needs and young adults, and they had a wonderful week there thanks to the generosity of the people of Wexford. Amazing. And every Christmas time we do a spin-a-thon, which raises the bulk of the funding we need for the trip.
8: Yeah.
10: So and Special Olympics now, the Irish Games are on in June, so we're sending a team of, I think, 21 athletes or something up to that, so that's all going out at the moment. They're all in training and everything. So.
8: Okay, well listen, it's been an absolute pleasure. Time has absolutely flown by and we're going over time now, but can I thank the three of you, Michael, Emily and Morris, for joining us in studio. I hope you've enjoyed your first visit.
9: Yeah.
8: that the two lads haven't put you off.
9: They've been great.
8: And you'll come back to us again soon. And good luck to all the Games nominees.
9: Thank you so much.
8: And I know you'd like me to mention, with a special reference, your own team in Enniscorthy again.
9: Yes, yeah. Thank you so much.
8: Busy week in the Morning Mix. Back with more on Monday. Good luck to all the sports people participating over the weekend in whatever cold they're playing in. Lee will take you through till 3, then Julie will be here till 6, and then Tony Keogh, the best of Irish, country and Irish, and his popularity top 10, and lots more. This program today produced by Lucinda Kelly with Mary Ann Clancy on the telephones.
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20: It's 12 o'clock. Good afternoon. I'm Siobhan Murphy. The outcome of this weekend's by-elections could heap fresh pressure on Mary Lou MacDonald and Sinn Féin leadership. While the campaigns in Dublin, Central and Galway West have been described as low-key, political analysts say poor results for Sinn Féin, particularly in Mary Lou MacDonald's own constituency, could raise renewed questions about the party's direction and election strategy. The Social Democrats are seen as strong contenders in Dublin Central, with Sinn Féin facing concerns over transfers and voter momentum. That's according to our political correspondent Sean Defoe. When speaking on Morning Mix, he said serious questions could be asked.
21: Sinn Féin is more complicated. We very, very rarely heard open criticism of Mary Lou MacDonald. We did in advance of their Ardèche earlier in the week, when a number of people spoke to the Times and said that there was questions over Mary Lou MacDonald's leadership abilities and whether she was an election winner. If she does then go and lose two elections, one in Galway where it doesn't look like really they're going to feature at all, even being the main opposition party, and then in her own backyard in Dublin Central, where she has topped the poll for a number of elections in a row, then, you know, there are serious questions going to be answered. Now,
20: wholesale prices for energy fuels rose by over 42% in the 12 months to April this year. Latest figures from the Central Statistics Office shows wholesale electricity prices in April were 18% higher than the same month last year. The CSO found fuel oil prices are at their highest recorded values since 2021, while gas oil prices are at their highest since 2022. The cost of producing chemicals and chemical products rose by almost 12% over the 12 months to April. Two unions representing ambulance workers are to stand down a 72-hour strike by members, which was due to take place next week. The work to rule will end from noon today. SIPTU and Unite have been engaged in talks at the Labour Court for 4 days. SIPTU spokesperson John McCamley says the groups are now waiting for the court to produce a recommendation.
22: Representatives felt that significant progress was made yesterday at the Labour Court to resolve our dispute. The Labour Court requested that we would stand down our stoppage next week to allow further discussions and for them to produce a rec.
20: The Foreign Affairs Minister will call a ban on trade with illegal Israeli settlements during a meeting with European ministers today. Helen McEntee says Israel's committing breaches of human rights and international law on a daily basis. She says she won't be the only person making the call.
23: I believe that Europe now needs to act and needs to respond, and so today with other colleagues I will be calling for the Commission to put forward proposals that would ban the importation of trade from the illegal settlements. And I think it is time that we take action at a European level, and it's time that we respond to these constant responses and breaches of international law.
20: The Wexford leg of the FTD Brothers Nationwide Marathon Challenge is now underway. The brothers are taking on 32 marathons across Ireland to raise awareness and funds for dementia research. Both have been diagnosed with the genetic form of frontotemporal dementia, meaning they're expected to develop symptoms in their 40s. Today's run began at 10 o'clock near St Mary's GA pitch, with supporters joining sections of the route, helping at water stations and lining the streets. Our reporter Brona Gately was joining the brothers on their run and spoke to us just before the race started.
24: And I think it's about 300, 400, possibly even 500 people here. It's absolutely packed. There's schools, there's a lot of members from Wexford Marathon Club that are here. Kids of all ages on Garda Síochána are here. Members of the Alzheimer's Society are also here.
20: And Wexford will celebrate Africa Day 2026 this Sunday with a community event at Minrine Park in Killeens from 2 until 5pm. 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Organisers say everyone's welcome to attend and celebrate culture, community and connection in Wexford. 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It's 12:05.
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20: Mild and cloudy today with patches of mist and drizzle. Sunny spells should develop later on in the day with the odd isolated shower. Highs temperatures 14 to 18 degrees.
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Welcome along to a Friday afternoon. It is the weekend. Woo-hoo! Yes, it is lunchtime with Lee. I hope I find you well. Text and WhatsApp 087-373-7956. Request dedications are very much welcome. Stay tuned. Birthday box on the way shortly. In the meantime, more music.

0: Southeast Radio playing all your favourites. That is the sound of Liberty X. I just might. Before that's Bruno Mars. And Liberty X, Just a Little, and Bruno Mars, I Just Might. Southeast Radio's Lunchtime with Lee, 18 past 12. It is the 22nd of May. Welcome along. Frank Delaney, happy birthday, Frank. Celebrating your 38th birthday today. Also, happy birthday to Kathy Bulger as well. Kathy celebrating her 42nd birthday. If you know somebody celebrating their birthday today, you'd like to play a request, text or WhatsApp 087-3737-956. Now, a few celebs with their birthdays. Well, first of all, I better mention, before we go into the celebs, the first ever Rugby World Cup kicks off in New Zealand, with the hosts playing Italy in Eden Park. On this very day back in 1987, New Zealand went on to win the tournament. So the World Cup in 1987, the very first World Cup, Rugby World Cup, kicked off on this very day. Right, celeb birthdays. Naomi Campbell, 56 today, the English model. Also Katie Price, the English media personality. She is 48 today. Novak Djokovic, the Serbian professional tennis player, 39 today. Also, an Irish legend in comedy writing is Graham Lenehan, Irish comedian and writer, of course, of the famous Father Ted. Graham Lenehan is 58 today. Let's hear a few clips, will we?
1: Here's a clip from Father Dougal Maguire thinking he's got a very special blackboard.
2: But watch this. Looks like an ordinary blackboard, doesn't it?
3: Yes.
2: That's what I thought. But watch this. You see? You can rub off the letters.
4: You can do that with every blackboard, Dougal.
2: What?
1: The episode where Father Ted is trying to explain to Dougal about the toy model cows.
4: Okay, one last time. These are small, but the ones out there are far away. Small, far away.
1: And the one where Father Ted forgot he had to do a funeral.
5: I think you were supposed to do a funeral today.
6: Funeral? I completely forgot about it.
5: It's all right. Father Maguire said he'd do it.
6: Dougal's doing a funeral! You let Dougal do a funeral!
1: So there you go, Father Ted clips. And Graham Lennon, the writer of Father Ted, celebrates his 58th birthday today. Also celebrating the birthday is Stephen Patrick Morrissey, English singer-songwriter, of course. He was the lead singer of the band The Smiths. Morrissey celebrates his birthday, 67 today, and The Smiths play next.
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0: he was the lead singer of the band Orange Juice, and then he went on a little bit of a solo career. Edwin Collins, Girl Like You, Southeast Radio playing all your favourites. Before that, music from Smith. The Smiths, Stephen Patrick Morrissey, 67 today, the lead singer there, and the charming man. Hope you enjoy the tune. Southeast Radio's Lunchtime at Lee. Now, Sunday is jam-packed with live GAA coverage here on Southeast Radio. Noel Houlihan will be live from Brewster Park for round two of the Tarleton Cup clash between Fermanagh and Wexford. That has a 1 p.m. throw-in. And then it's over to Liam Spratt at Wexford Chadwicks Park for continued coverage of the Wexford versus Galway Leinster hurling clash. That's this coming Sunday. Southeast Radio, your local radio station for live GAA. So there you go. All right. Just gone 12:30 right now. It is time for your Mindbender quiz, your little fun survey question. 38% of adults are embarrassed by this minor thing. Okay? 38% of adults are embarrassed by this minor thing. I'm kind of embarrassed because it happens to be a lot. What is the answer? I will have that answer in about 10 minutes' time. Today's Mindbender quiz.
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0: Great tune there from the Manix. You stole the sun from my heart. Southeast Radio's Lunchtime with Lee. We're playing all your favourites for this Friday afternoon. Now, let's reveal the answer for today's Mindbender quiz. So I was asking, 38% of adults are embarrassed by this minor thing. I'm embarrassed because it happens to me a lot. I'm great with faces. Put a face in front of me. Yes, I know that face. If you put a name there, my goodness, it just goes over my head. So not being able to remember names is the most embarrassing thing for 38% of adults. I'd walk across the street maybe and say, how's it going there? How's it going there, bud? How are you getting on there, pal? How are you, pal? I'm sorry if I do that. I just forgot your name. I'm sorry. So there you go. Today's Mindbender quiz. More on the way shortly.
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0: that is the sound of Atomic Kitten Hole again. 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More of your favourites in the next hour. We've got Bamboozle, Job Spot, and your bizarre news story of the day with Brona Gately. Don't go anywhere.
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2: And you know what? 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And Anne, the minute I heard your voice, you just made me smile. You've made my day. 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
4: It's 1 o'clock. Good afternoon. I'm Lucinda Kelly. The results of this weekend's by-elections could increase pressure on Mary Lou MacDonald and the Sinn Féin leadership team. Campaigning in both Dublin Central and Galway West has been relatively subdued, but political observers say disappointing performances for Sinn Féin, particularly in Mary Lou MacDonald's own constituency, and may spark further debate around the party's strategy and leadership direction. The Social Democrats are believed to be performing strongly in Dublin Central, while Sinn Féin is also facing concerns around transfers and overall voter support. Political correspondent Sean Defoe, speaking on Morning Mix, says difficult questions could emerge for the party leadership following the count.
5: Sinn Féin is more complicated. We very, very rarely heard open criticism of Mary Lou MacDonald. We did in advance of their Ardèche earlier in the week, when a number of people spoke to the Times and said that there was questions over Mary Lou MacDonald's leadership abilities and whether she was an election winner. If she does then go and lose two elections, one in Galway where it doesn't look like really they're going to feature at all, even being the main opposition party, and then in her own backyard in Dublin Central, where she has topped the poll for a number of elections in a row, then, you know, there are serious questions going to be answered. Now,
4: activists from the Global Summit Flotilla said they were subject to assault, sexual assault and verbal abuse in Israeli detention. More than 400 people, including 14 from Ireland, were deported from Israel after trying to reach Gaza with aid. It's understood there were no injuries reported among the Irish contingent. In a post online, activist Katrina Graham outlined what they were subject to.
6: They didn't need an opportunity. There was a woman that crossed a line that they had said nothing about, and she got shot with a rubber bullet for that fact. They were using any moment they could to use violence, even if it was pulling us from one place to another, trying to force us to fall. If somebody said free Palestine, they were very clear. You use words, we use guns. They said this to us repeatedly.
4: Fuel oil prices are at their highest recorded value in 5 years. The Central Statistics Office says the wholesale cost of all energy fuels rose by over 42% in April compared to the same month last year. Bernie Jameson reports.
7: Wholesale electricity prices rose by 1.9% in the month to April this year and were 18% higher than April 2025. All energy fuels were up by 32.6% in the month, and the CSO says this is largely driven by increases in fuel oil and gas oil. Fuel oil prices are at their highest recorded value since the Central Statistics Office began recording this series in 2021, while gas oil prices are at their highest since July 2022. One of the most notable changes in producer prices for food products over the 12 months to April 2026 was in fish and fish products, which were up by over 8.5%. Meanwhile, the cost of producing chemicals and chemical products rose by almost 12% over the 12 months to April.
4: Unions for ambulance workers have stood down a three-day strike that was planned for next week. SIP2 and Unite members have been engaging in work to rule for 11 days that has also ended. The unions say significant progress was made in talks with the HSE at the Labour Court yesterday. SIP2 spokesperson John McCamley says the strike has been stood down to allow for further discussions.
8: There are some other issues that need to be sorted by the Labour Court, but at this point, we believe that progress has been made, and as such, we've took the decision to stand down the strike next week to allow the Labour Court further deliberations and to issue a recommendation.
4: And FDYS is hosting a number of events this weekend and next week celebrating inclusion, culture and diversity across County Wexford. Kieran O'Donoghue from the project told South East Radio that Africa Day celebrations will take place this Sunday in Min Ryan Park, encouraging families from all communities to come together for a free afternoon of music and fun. FDYS is also running a three-night Traveller Pride Music Festival next week as part of Local Traveller Community Week. Singer Stephen Pecker-Dunn will perform in Enniscorthy on Monday, Bunclody on Wednesday and Euros on Friday, with open mic sessions and community events planned each night. Speaking on South East Radio, Kieran O'Donoghue said that the events aim to celebrate traveller identity.
9: The travelling community is very much part of Irish culture, Irish community. So sometimes that separateness is a problem. I know they face discrimination, housing. And what we're trying to do is show that actually by becoming involved in mainstream work like FDYS, that we can kind of, while we celebrate the traveller community culture, and that they do have an identity and that needs to be celebrated, that they are part of our community and that we need to include them as much as we can.
4: And some good news for the coming week. Met Éireann is forecasting a week of warm weather across many parts of the country. While today and tomorrow might have some rain, temperatures could hit 20 degrees plus next week. Met Éireann meteorologist Holly O'Neill says people will need to travel to the Midlands to find the highest temperatures.
10: Midlands and the east, that's where we're mostly seeing those highest temperatures. Now, even on Sunday, we'll see 22, 23 degrees in places. The northwest may be slightly lower because it's going to be cloudier. And as well, over the next few days, we're going to be seeing a lot of sea fog developing in places. And with that, temperatures will be that little bit cooler. Like even for today, example, in the south, the highs most likely will be 13 to 16 degrees.
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4: Mild and cloudy today with patches of mist and drizzle. Sunny spells will develop later on in the day with the odd isolated shower falling. Highest temperatures of 14 to 18 degrees.
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4: A massive weekend lies ahead for Wexford GAA with crucial football and hurling championships action on the way. Wexford footballers travel to Fermanagh on Sunday with the Tailteann Cup, knowing a win would secure a home quarter-final in Chadwick's Wexford Park. Meanwhile, the Wexford Minor Hurlers face Cork tomorrow afternoon in an All-Ireland preliminary quarter-final in Thurles. Speaking on South East Radio, Wexford GAA chairman John Kenny admitted the senior hurling season has been disappointing ahead of Sunday's clash with Galway, but confirmed a full review of the campaign will take place within the next fortnight. Kenny also criticised the current championship structure, saying inter-county hurling is finishing far too early in the summer.
14: We should be playing hurling in the months of June and July. We should be having as many matches as possible. And I know it'll be seen as a gripe, but it just doesn't make sense for the effort that's going into this. And the great game that we have, to try and promote it, that we aren't playing it in the summer months effectively, when kids have time to go and see their heroes.
4: In rugby, first up today, Leinster have named their team for tomorrow's Investec Champions Cup final against Bordeaux. Tommy O'Brien is back from a hamstring injury to start on the wing for Leo Cullen's side, while Thomas Clarkson is preferred at tight head to Tyke Furlong, who is on the bench. Loose head prop Paddy McCarthy is also among the replacements. He's been out with injury since their pool stage win over La Rochelle back in January. Head coach Leo Cullen says their full focus this season has been ensuring they make it to the decider in Bilbao.
15: Well, I was here back in November, so it was definitely part of my mental process during the course of the season. This is what we want. Listen, every year we want to get to finals. Some of us have great memories here. There's still a lot of players that were involved that day as young men, and now they're a lot more experience under the belt since then on lots of different levels. So it's just making sure you bring all that experience to the fore these days, isn't it?
4: Tonight, Ulster go in search of a first trophy in 20 years in the Challenge Cup against Montpellier at Bilbao from 8. In soccer, Pep Guardiola will leave Manchester City this summer. He joined the club in 2016, is one of the Premier League's most successful ever managers, having won 20 major trophies across his decade in charge. City will celebrate Guardiola's time with them after their final game of the season against Aston Villa on Sunday. Michael Carrick will remain in charge of Manchester United, with the club confirming he signed a two-year contract to become their permanent head coach. He's been rewarded for an impressive spell as interim manager, with the former England midfielder guiding them back to the Champions League. Dundalk renew their rivalry with Drogheda United in the SSE Airtricity Men's Premier Division tonight. The Lily Whites are unbeaten in their last three league meetings with this evening's hosts. Elsewhere, Shamrock Rovers are 3 points clear at the top ahead of welcoming Sligo Rovers to Talla Stadium. Second place St Pat's go to Derry City, Galway United entertain Bohemians, and Waterford make the trip to Shelburne. Republic of Ireland head coach Carla Ward has named her squad for the upcoming World Cup qualifiers against the Netherlands and France. There are recalls for Jesse Stapleton and Hayley Nolan, while Shelburne's Eveen Clancy is the sole League of Ireland player in the 25-strong selection. Ireland hosts the Dutch at Porky Cueve this day fortnight before rounding off their campaign against the French in Grenoble. That's your news and sport on South East Radio. South East Radio has been informed of the following bereavements. MacDonald of Ballygarrett. James J. MacDonald, Glascarrig, Ballygarrett, Gorey. Beloved husband of the late Lily. Father of Kate, Mary, and Emma. Brother of Nora, Teresa, Francis, and the late Willie, Sheila, and Eileen. Reposing at Hamill's Funeral Home, Kilmuckridge Village, today Friday from 3 p.m, concluding with prayers at 7:30 p.m. Funeral arriving to Our Lady Star of the Sea Church, Ballygarrett, on Saturday for funeral mass at 11 a.m, followed by burial afterwards in the adjoining cemetery. House private, please. Carol of Ballyhogue. Nathan Butler Carroll, Bellevue Cottages, Ballyhogue, Wexford. Loving son of Lisa and the recently deceased Martin Carroll. Brother of Kyle, Megan and Cora. Reposing at Carney's Funeral Home, Selsker Street, today Friday from 3 p.m. to 8 p.m. Funeral arriving to St John the Baptist Church, Galbally, on Saturday for funeral mass at 11 a.m, followed by burial in Bellevue Cemetery. Doyle of Gorey. Josephine Josie Doyle, Nee Murphy, Huntingtown, Cramford, Gorey. Beloved wife of the late Hugh. Mother of John, Jimmy, Hubert, Pat and Mary. sister of Pat and the late Katie, Winnie, May, Andy and Seamus. Removal from Murphy's funeral home, the Avenue Gorey, today Friday from 2 p.m. to St. Patrick's Church, Cranford, for funeral mass at 2:30 p.m, followed by burial in the adjoining cemetery. Moran of Enniscorthy. Bridget Moran, ní Doherty, Kilbride, the Ballock Enniscorthy, and formerly Coolnaleen, Glenmore. Beloved wife of the late Aidan. Mother of Aisling and Emma. Sister of Anna, May, Joan, Paddy, and twin Jimmy. Reposing at her residence today, Friday, from 2 p.m. to 8 p.m. Funeral mass on Saturday at 12 noon in St. John the Baptist Church, the Ballock, with burial afterwards in the adjoining cemetery. Family flowers only, donations if desired, to the Hope Centre. Gaffney of Ballycullan. Roseanne Gaffney, Knee Wall, St. Leonard's Ballycullan, near Ross, County Wexford. Beloved wife of Aaron. Mother of Taran and Fia. Daughter of Paddy and Marion. Sister of John, Lenore and David. Reposing in Ryan's funeral home, Wellington Bridge, today Friday from 3 p.m. to 7 p.m. Funeral mass on Saturday at 12 noon in the Church of the Holy Spirit, St. Leonard's, with burial afterwards in the adjoining cemetery. Family flowers only, donations if desired, to St. Vincent UCD Cancer Centre. House private, please. Hannon of Duncormac. Paddy Hannon, Little Greg, Duncormac, County Wexford. Beloved husband of Eileen. Father of Christy, John and Emer. Brother of Paul, Tommy, Shay, Chris and Mary. Reposing in Ryan's funeral home, Wellington Bridge, today Friday from 4 p.m. to 8 p.m. Funeral mass on Saturday at 2:30 p.m. in the Church of Mary Immaculate and St. Joseph Carrigambano, followed by burial afterwards in Shimogue Cemetery. Family flowers only, please. Donations, if desired, to the Irish Cancer Society. 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

0: What a classic tune it is. Aerosmith, Steven Tyler from way back when. Dream On. Madonna with her new single with Sabrina Carpenter, Bring Me Love. We had Freddie Mercury, the late great Freddie Mercury, Living On My Own. Deep Blue Something as well. Breakfast at Tiffany's, today's 4 in a row. Southeast Radio's Lunchtime with Lee. I've got your job spot on the way soon and your bizarre news story of the day with Brona Gately. First of all,
1: 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Let's play Bamboozle.
0: Let's play Bamboozle. Today it is What Am I? Or Who Am I? It's actually Who Am I? Sorry, it's Who Am I? That's a clue. What am I? Who am I? Anyway, it's an extra clue for you. Your first real clue. People think that I'm a female, but I'm not a real person. Second clue. I get asked questions all day, every day. And millions of people have welcomed me to their home. Who am I? What am I? Today's Bamboozle, 087-3737-956. So people think that I am a female, but I'm not a real person. I get asked questions all day, every day. And millions of people have welcomed me to their home. That is today's Bamboozle, 087-3737-956. What's the answer?
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0: The Great Amble, Socrates Smile, Benson Boone before that, Mr. Electric Blue, Southeast Radio playing all your favourites. Lunchtime with Lee. Let's reveal the answer for today's bamboos. Lots of people getting the correct answer. People think that I'm a female, but I'm not a real person. I get asked questions all day, every day, and millions of people have welcomed me into their home. The answer, of course, was Alexa. Alexa was the answer. Jimmy Gwynn from Camolin. Well done, Jimmy. You got it right. Also, well done to Mary and Kilran. Well done to Josephine. Paddy, we had Tony there from Gorey, lots of others too. The answer, of course, was Alexa. Now, it's time for your bizarre news story of the day with Brona Gately.
1: 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The station interrupted four non-blondes' WhatsApp to falsely announce that King Charles III had died, followed by a recording of God Save the King, along with a 15-minute period of silence. Radio Caroline says a computer error triggered emergency procedures prepared for the death of the monarch, causing programming to go off air.
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0: yeah. Cowboy song, Thin Lizzy. Soft Cell, Tainted Love. 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Lunchtime with Lee. Plenty more of your favourites in the next hour. Don't go anywhere. We have Connect 3. It's been rolling over and over and over. Will somebody get it right today? Well, stay tuned. It's all on the way after the news of 2, which is on the way next with Michael Doyle.
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0: 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This week's guest is a Mayo-born dentist. His name is Neil Tully and he has written his first novel set around the visit of President Kennedy to New Ross in 1963. 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
8: It's 2 o'clock. Good afternoon. I'm Michael Doyle. Voters are taking to the polls in two by-elections through the day. New TDs will be elected in Galway West and Dublin Central. Our political correspondent Sean Defoe has this update.
9: Voting is underway with polling stations in the two constituencies open between 7am and 10pm tonight. Prospective hopefuls will need a strong first preference vote to reach the 50% of the vote needed to get over the line in a by-election. As of noon in Galway West, turnout was a little over 10%. The highest turnout reported was in Moycullen at 14%, while other booths, including the east of the city, were reporting closer to 8% turnout. Voting on the Aran Islands was around 9% an hour ago. It's a similar situation in Dublin Central, where the average turnout is around 10% up to about 13% in Glasnevin. National schools, St Finbar's National School, around 12.75%, and then areas like the Sean O'Casey Booth and the Deaf Village closer to 10 and 9%, with St Paul's CBS reporting a bit lower than that, 7%. So overall, turnout in Galway and Dublin, not massively strong and probably reflective of the usual reduced turnout that we see in by-elections.
8: Fuel oil prices are at their highest recorded value in 5 years. The CSO says the wholesale cost of all energy fuels rose by over 42% during the month of April when compared to the same month last year. Bernie Jemson has this report.
10: Wholesale electricity prices rose by 1.9% in the month to April this year and were 18% higher than April 2025. All energy fuels were up by 32.6% in the month and the CSO says this is largely driven by increases in fuel oil and gas oil. Fuel oil prices are at their highest recorded value since the Central Statistics Office began recording this series in 2021, while gas oil prices are at their highest since July 2022. One of the most notable changes in producer prices for food products over the 12 months to April 2026 was in fish and fish products, which were up by over 8.5%. Meanwhile, the cost of producing chemicals and chemical products rose by almost 12% over the 12 months to April.
8: FDYS is hosting a number of events this weekend and next week, celebrating inclusion, culture and diversity across County Wexford. Africa Day celebrations will take place on Sunday in Minrine Park, encouraging families from all communities to come together for a free afternoon of music and fun. The FDYS is also running a three-night Traveller Pride Music Festival next week as part of Local Traveller Community Week. Speaking to South East Radio, Kieran O'Donoghue from the Ferns Diocesan Youth Service said that the events aim to celebrate traveller identity.
11: The travelling community is very much part of Irish culture, Irish community, so sometimes that separateness is a problem. I know they face discrimination, housing, and what we're trying to do is show that actually by becoming involved in mainstream work like FDYS, that we can kind of, while we celebrate the traveller community culture, and that they do have an identity and that needs to be celebrated, that they are part of our community and that we need to include them as much as we can.
8: And some good news for the weekend. Met Éireann is forecasting a week of warm weather across many parts of the country. While today and tomorrow might have some rain in places, temperatures could hit 20 degrees plus next week. Met Éireann meteorologist Holly O'Neill says people will need to travel to the Midlands to find the highest temperatures.
12: Midlands and the east, that's where we're mostly seeing those highest temperatures. Now, even on Sunday, we'll see 22, 23 degrees in places. The northwest may see slightly lower because it's going to be cloudier. And as well, over the next few days, we're going to be seeing a lot of sea fog developing in places. And with that, temperatures will be that little bit cooler. Like even for today, example, in the south, the highest most likely will be 13 to 16 degrees.
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8: Mainly cloudy this afternoon, but some sunny spells developing in places and the possibility also of an isolated shower. Temperatures of 14 to 18 degrees.
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0: Southeast Radio with all of your favourites for this Friday afternoon, lunchtime at Lee. The sound of the script the last time. Before that, we had Natalie and Brulian Torn. Lee till three. I do have a big birthday request. It is for Quiva, who was seven yesterday. Happy birthday, Quiva. And also, I want to say hello to Fia, Haley, and Robin, who are down from Mayo for the weekend. And that was especially for you. So once again, happy seventh birthday, Quiva, celebrating her seventh birthday yesterday. Stay tuned, because on the way shortly, I have Connect 3. It's been rolling over for the last few days. Will somebody get it right? Well, stay tuned. It's on the way shortly.
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11: 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What? Mary Byrne, thank you very much. Ah, Aileen, he sprung that one on you now. 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

0: bit of rock and roll for your Friday afternoon. Status quo rocking all over the world. Southeast Radio playing all your favourites. Lunchtime with Lee. Hope you're enjoying the music here this afternoon. And looking forward to a very, very bright and warm weekend ahead of us. Temperatures rising up as far as 24, 25 degrees, I am told. So bring it on. Bring it on, the sunshine. Plenty of vitamin D, is it? Vitamin D from the sun? Plenty of vitamin D. Right, it is 27 minutes past 2 o'clock for this Friday afternoon. We are going to play Connect 3. Oh, it's been rolling over now for the last 6 days. And nobody getting it right at all, at all. Popular wrong answers. We've had time travel, sleep, animals, clock, all wrong. Okay? Have a listen to it. Three pieces of audio linking one word. What is that one word I'm looking for?
1: Are you telling me that you built a time machine out of a DeLorean?
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1: Are you telling me that you built a time machine out of a DeLorean?
0: That is Connect 3. Can you identify that one word? What is it?
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0: Southeast Radio's I Remember with Michael Doyle every Saturday morning from 9:30. This week's guest is a Mayo-born dentist. His name is Neil Tully and he has written his first novel set around the visit of President Kennedy to New Ross in 1963. To hear his story, tune in to Southeast Radio's I Remember tomorrow morning from 9:30.

0: Great tune there from Samantha Mumba. Always come back to your loves. See Matt before that. You are a country and we have beautiful South Goodest Gold. Southeast Radio's Lunchtime with Lee. Do we reveal the answer for today's Connect 3? No, we don't. So it rolls over again until Monday. Nobody getting it correct. It's not cars. It's not time. It's not chessboard. It's not chess. It's not time traveling. Animals, sleep, it's nothing like that. So, rolls over again until Monday. We'll play Connect 3 again at 2:30.
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0: 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Bruce Hornsby in the range, The Way It Is. We have Billy Joel, Big Shots, Riptide Movement as well. Elephant in the Room. Southeast Radio's Lunchtime at Lee come to a close. Just before we go, it's time for your free three facts. First one, did you know the TV sitcom Friends might have finished 18 years ago, but the show that has never gone away. In fact, you are never more than 20 minutes away from a Friends repeat on TV somewhere in the world. Wow. Your second fact, TV remotes are the dirtiest items in hotels, a study has found. Wow. And Steve Jobs used to soak his feet in the company's toilets to relieve stress during Apple's early day. Wow. Your free three facts. Thanks for your company. It's been real, it's been emotional. Stay tuned. Julie McCracken is on the way next with the Feel Good Drive. I'll be back on your airwaves tomorrow night with the Hotspot Best of Dance from 7 till 11. Until then, we'll talk to you. 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
11: It's 3 o'clock. Good afternoon. I'm Michael Doyle. An activist from the Global Summit Flotilla claims there were multiple sexual assaults committed by Israeli authorities while they were in custody. More than 400 people, including 14 from Ireland, were deported from Israel after trying to reach Gaza with aid. Multiple injuries have been reported by those on the flotilla, but it's understood there are some among the there are none among the Irish contingent. In a post online, activist Katrina Graham alleges others suffered more serious injuries at the hands of the IDF.
12: We know on just one of the boats in one of the sections there were at least 15 cases of sexual assaults that have been reported so far. There were over 30 broken bones, broken clavicles, broken ribs. We have people on their way to the hospital right now needing urgent care that was denied to them by the IOF. Repeatedly, as has happened before, we called for medical attention and they ignored us every time.
11: A 16-year-old girl is missing from her home in Barrentown outside Wexford. Sarah Louise Doyle was reported missing this morning. She is described as 5 feet 7 inches tall, with slim build, blonde hair and blue eyes. Gardaí and Sarah Louise's family are concerned for her welfare. Anyone with any information is asked to contact Wexford Garda Station on 053 91 65200 or any Garda Station. Rising wholesale energy costs are already feeding through to consumer prices, according to a leading economist. The CSO says the wholesale cost of all energy fuels rose by over 42% during the month of April compared to the same month last year. Jim Power says energy costs will continue to rise unless the Iranian war ends.
7: So basically what we're seeing is that the costs of doing business where they relate to energy, electricity and so on are rising at a dramatic pace at the moment. And of course, we are starting to see that feeding through to consumer prices, but it's likely to get worse over the coming months unless the Iranian war ends and oil prices come back down.
11: Meanwhile, efforts are continuing to strike a deal to end the US war on Iran. The American Secretary of State says there has been some progress in efforts to reach an agreement. However, speaking at a NATO summit in Sweden, he says they still need to have a plan B.
13: We all would love to see an agreement with Iran in which the straits are open and they abandon their nuclear ambitions and so forth, their nuclear weapons ambitions. That's what we would all hope for, and that's what we're going to continue to work on, and that's what work is ongoing even as I speak to you now in that regard. But we also have to have a plan B. And plan B is, what if Iran refuses to open the straits?
11: There are calls for a root and branch assessment of the state of hurling in Wexford. Wexford hurlers will exit this year's senior championship on Sunday, irrespective of the result against Galway in Chadwick's Wexford Park after a disappointing season. The chair of Wexford GAA, John Kenny, says work has begun on how to improve the game in the county.
14: We have launched a strategic plan for Wexford and primarily hurling for the next 5 years. We've already looked at training within districts, and yes, we will look at district competitions, absolutely. We are extremely focused on what we need to do for Wexford hurling. We will sit down and we will review, and there will be a full review done of the year that has happened. In fairness to Keith and the lads, the championship is not over till after Sunday.
11: FDYS is hosting a number of events this weekend and next week celebrating inclusion, culture and diversity across County Wexford. Africa Day celebrations will take place on Sunday in Minryan Park, encouraging families from all communities to come together for a free afternoon of music and fun. FDYS is also running a three-night Traveller Pride Music Festival next week as part of Local Traveller Community Week. Speaking on South East Radio, Kieran O'Donoghue from the Ferns Diocesan Youth Service said that the events aim to celebrate traveller identity.
15: The travelling community is very much part of Irish culture, Irish community. So sometimes that separateness is a problem. I know they face discrimination, housing. And what we're trying to do is show that actually by becoming involved in mainstream work like FDYS, that we can kind of, while we celebrate the traveller community culture, and that they do have an identity and that needs to be celebrated, that they are part of our community and that we need to include them as much as we can.
11: For all your local stories and more, check out southeastradio.ie. It's 3:04.
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11: Mainly cloudy this afternoon, but there will be some sunny spells developing in places. The possibility also of an odd isolated shower, with temperatures ranging from 14 to 18 degrees.
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11: In rugby, Wexford's Aoife Wafer from Ballygarrett has been nominated for the Women's Six Nations Player of the Championship. She's up against England's Megan Jones, Italy's Francesca Savini and France's Pauline Bourdon-Santos. Leinster have some big names returning for their Champions Cup final tomorrow. Tommy O'Brien is back from a hamstring injury to start on the wing for Leo Cullen's side. Tadhg Furlong and Paddy McCarthy have won their battles for fitness, but they are both named on the bench. In soccer, Pep Guardiola has confirmed that he'll take a break from coaching after he brings an end to a 10-year career at Man City. The Spaniard will leave the club this summer following their final game of the season against Aston Villa. Meanwhile, Robbie Keane has been linked with moves to Celtic and Slovanian Bratislava. Local media in Hungary is reporting that the former Ireland striker has left his role as manager of Ferencváros. And finally, in GAA, Wexford Minor Hurlers play Cork in the All-Ireland Preliminary Quarterfinals, and that game is on tomorrow at 3 p.m. in Thurles.
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1: That is for sure taking us back to Coyote Ugly. What a great movie as well. Leanne Rimes from the soundtrack to the movie and Can't Fight the Moonlight back to the year of 2000. And the Spin Doctors, Two Princes, kicking off Southeast Radio's Feel Good Drive with me, Julie McCracken, powered by Ferrybank Motors. It's the weekend and we have some wonderful weather on the way. So says the weather forecast anyway. We'll have to wait and see. In saying that, it is cloudy outside, but current temperatures here in the heart of Wexford Town, 15 degrees Celsius. Many thanks to Michael Doyle in the newsroom. He'll have all your headlines again at 4 o'clock. And thanks to Lee. Lee is off. Well, he's off for the weekend for his afternoon show. He'll be back with you on Saturday for the Saturday Night Hotspot. 3:15 is your time. Lots coming up in the show. We do, of course, have your voice detective in the next hour. 60 euros up for grabs today. We kicked that off yesterday at 50 with a brand new voice, and it goes up 10 euros each day. We're playing Rewind this hour, all your favourite tunes from the late 70s, 80s, 90s and early noughties as well, with a bit of information thrown in for good measure. If you want to get in touch today, you're more than welcome. 087 373 7956. We'll be heading back to the 80s very soon with some John Parr and London Beat. Plays after these.
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7: But it's understood his current issue is in his toe. 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
9: Get the kettle on, will ya?
10: Someone's on my team today. What? Mary Byrne, thank you very much. Ah, Aileen, he sprung that one on you now. Get Phil back and ask him to recite the Angelus.
8: The Angelus? 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

0: So I'm Michaela O'Brien in Uros, in Wales, with us on Southeast Radio. Always, that is his home. This is his home. And we'll play that one just for you. Back to 1985, John Parr, St. Elmo's Fireman in Motion, London Beat. And I've been thinking about you before that. They had another great song, You Bring On The Sun. You making it shine. Anyway, if you love your 80s, you'll probably be familiar with a lot of music from London Beat. 3:27 is your time. And my next song is bringing us back to the year of 1996. On the 9th of March, Steve Collins, the Celtic Warrior, successfully defended his World Boxing Organization super middleweight title against Neville Brown. This all happened at the Green Glens Arena, Mill Street in County Cork. It was also the year Wexford beat Limerick in the All-Ireland Senior Hurling Championship final. It was their first senior All-Ireland since 1968. And also, in the year of 1996, on the 23rd of December, French filmmaker Sophie Toscan-Duplantier was murdered outside her holiday home in County Cork.
1: These, you heard in the headlines in County Cork, are treating as suspicious the death of a woman whose body has been found in a remote area near Skull.
2: The circumstances surrounding the murder of Madame Duplantier are quite mysterious as to why she should decide to spend Christmas alone in West Cork.
0: And still today, of course, a mystery. This was a big song for Brian Kennedy, and what a beaut as well. Do enjoy Southeast Radio Feel Good Drive, powered by Ferrybank Motors. 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

0: tunes to come here on South East Radio, all part of Rewind that bring us back to 1996. Brian Kennedy, Phone Kiss. Still to come, some Dire Straits, Eagle Eye Cherry, and we're taking a trip back to the 70s with the Jacksons after these.
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0: heard of her before, which I would find very unusual because she is wonderful and she is huge on the music scene here in Wexford. She'll be chatting to us at about 5:45 and treating us to a beautiful tune as well. In the meantime, it is 1985, the year we're heading to for our next song. And on January 28th in that year, the charity single record We Are the World was recorded by USA for Africa. There's a great Netflix feature on the making of that. If you've never seen it, check it out. 24th of December, the Reardons was broadcast for the final time on RTE Radio. The programme had switched from TV to radio back in 1979, and in the year of 1985, July 13th, the Live Aid concert took place in Wembley Stadium, London, UK, and JFK Stadium in Philadelphia, US of the A.
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0: Soul part of Rewind on Southeast Radio, back to 2000. 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
0: So our last song for Rewind takes us back to the 80s. It's John Waite and Missing You, back to 1984. The news at four with Michael Doyle on the way. And we'll be back with you in the next hour of the show to bring you Dad's Dune Dinner and The Voice Detective and, of course, Battle of the Bangers.

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6: It's 4 o'clock. Good afternoon. I'm Michael Doyle. A man has been arrested for threatening behaviour in South Wexford this afternoon. Gardaí received a call stating that a man aged in his 30s and armed with a baseball bat was acting aggressively outside a property in Tagoat. The homeowner told Gardaí that the man was banging at his door, had allegedly smashed two CCTV cameras and that he had no idea why he was there. Investigations into the incident are continuing. An activist from the Global Summit Flotilla claims that there were multiple sexual assaults committed by Israeli authorities while they were in custody. More than 400 people, including 14 from Ireland and one from Wexford, were deported from Israel after trying to reach Gaza with aid. Multiple injuries have been reported by those on the flotilla, but it's understood there are none amongst the Irish contingent. In a post online, activist Katrina Graham alleges others suffered more serious injuries at the hands of the IDF.
7: We know on just one of the boats in one of the sections there were at least 15 cases of sexual assaults that have been reported so far. There were over 30 broken bones, broken clavicles, broken ribs. We have people on their way to the hospital right now needing urgent care that was denied to them by the IOF. Repeatedly, as has happened before, we called for medical attention and they ignored us every time.
6: A 16-year-old girl is missing from her home in Barntown outside Wexford. Sarah Louise Doyle was reported missing this morning. She is described as 5 feet 7 inches tall with slim build, blonde hair and blue eyes. Gardaí and Sarah Louise's family are concerned for her welfare. Anybody with any information is asked to contact Wexford Garda Station on 053 9165 200 or any Garda Station. Rising wholesale energy costs are already feeding through to consumer prices. That's according to a leading economist. The Central Statistics Office says the wholesale cost of all energy fuels rose by over 42% in April compared to the same month last year. Jim Power says energy costs will continue to rise unless the Iranian war ends.
8: So basically what we're seeing is that the costs of doing business where they relate to energy, electricity and so on, are rising at a dramatic pace at the moment. And of course, we are starting to see that feeding through to consumer prices, but it's likely to get worse over the coming months unless the Iranian war ends and oil prices come back down.
6: There are calls for a root and branch assessment of the state of hurling in County Wexford. Wexford hurlers will exit this year's senior championship on Sunday, irrespective of the result against Galway in Chadwick's Wexford Park after a disappointing season. The chair of Wexford GAA, John Kenny, says work has begun on how to improve the game in the county.
9: We have launched a strategic plan for Wexford and primarily hurling for the next 5 years. We've already looked at training within districts, and yes, we will look at district competitions, absolutely. We are extremely focused on what we need to do for Wexford hurling. We will sit down and we will review, and there'll be a full review done of the year that has happened. In fairness to Keith and the lads, the championship is not over till after Sunday.
6: A national petition for a free shingles vaccines for those over 65 has received over 23,000 signatures. Currently, the shingles vaccine is only available privately at a cost of nearly €500. However, a HICWA assessment found that it's not cost effective to be covered under state schemes. Shingles can be recurring, cause blindness and damage nerves. Active Retirement Group campaigner Jerry Gavin says one third of those over 65 get shingles and have complications.
10: If it goes along your facial nerve, I mean, you have to go into hospitals, ENT, to get sorted. So there's a lot of downsides to this infection, together with this nerve pain that can actually be lifelong. Now, that I'm not saying everyone's going to get it, but at least one third of all people, and 10,000 people in Ireland per year get this, at least one third of them will go on to develop severe nerve pain.
6: The FTD brothers, Jordan and Keane Adams, have completed their 32nd marathon, which took place around Wexford town and district today. The brothers are continuing their marathon journey around Ireland to raise awareness about dementia, which is an inherited gene in their family. So far, they have raised €1.5 million for their charity. For all your local stories and more, check out southeastradio.ie. It's 4:30 past four.
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6: Beginning with rugby, and Wexford's Aoife Wafer from Ballygarrett has been nominated for the Women's Six Nations Player of the Championship. She's up against England's Megan Jones, Italy's Francesca Sabini, and France's Pauline Bourdon-Santos. Leinster have some big names returning for their Champions Cup final tomorrow. Tommy O'Brien is back from a hamstring injury to start on the wing for Leo Cullen's side, and Tadhg Furlong and Paddy McCarthy have won their battles for fitness but are named on the bench. In GAA, Wexford minor hurlers play Cork in the All-Ireland preliminary quarterfinals. That game is on tomorrow at 3 p.m. in Thurles, while the senior footballers are in action against Fermanagh on Sunday in the Tailteann Cup, and the senior hurlers play their exit game from the Leinster Championship also on Sunday against Galway. In soccer, Pep Guardiola has confirmed that he'll take a break from coaching after he brings an end to a 10-year-old career at Man City. The Spaniard will leave the club this summer following their final game of the season against Aston Villa.
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0: There you go, that is new music from Harry Styles, American Girls on Southeast Radio's Feel Good Drive. We are in 2 hour 2 of the show, and of course proudly powered by Ferrybank Motors. And yesterday we started a brand new voice detective with a new voice. It began at €50, it goes up €10 every day, which means today it's up to €60. You just have to recognise the accent and what part of Wexford it is from.
1: 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It's time for The Voice Detective on Southeast Radio.
0: So we'll give you a little listen and we'll see if you can figure out. 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Here is the accent for today.
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0: So again, 087 373 7956. The lines are open. Some Ed Sheeran on the way, a very special request, and then after that we'll bring you part one of Dad's Doing Dinner. Some wonderful ideas for marinades, how to cook meat on the barbecue, and especially with the good weather up, I think it's just fantastic. We'll be chatting to Nigel Corbett, head chef of the Talbot Hotel here in Wexford.
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5: 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But on the sideline is another team. One that's passed on what they learned yesterday to shape those on the pitch today. That's what the game is built on. 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And behind every county are those who lift us all. 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

0: Aziz Ahmed Sheeran, seriously, if I had a brain, I'd be dangerous. So Fiona Roach in Wexford Town, she had asked for Ed Sheeran's Sapphire. So it's in her head all day. It may stay in your head all day, because I don't know why I thought to play Aziz Ahmed and not Sapphire. Sapphire is a great song. So is Aziz Ahmed, but I hope you enjoyed it either way, Fiona. I have to say a big hello as well to Liz and Clun Roach, who sent me a little video. She said, managed to track these guys down today. Maybe a song by Queen. We are the champions. Something appropriate for these amazing guys who need the hugs. You'll never forget a hug, Liz and Clun Roach says. And of course, the brothers. And she sent me a lovely little video. We might post that up onto our social. I'll say it to Aileen. So, we are bringing you a repeat of Dad's Doing a Dinner. We brought you part one yesterday, but you didn't get a chance to bring you part two. So we're bringing you one and two today. I'll bring you part one now. In about 10 minutes, I'll bring you the other. And I spoke to Nigel Corbett, head chef of the Talbot. And we talked about barbecues and marinades and how to cook the meat right. And just, I suppose, some recommendations and tips. Do enjoy this.
1: Thanks, Will and Judy. Good afternoon. How are we keeping?
0: We're very good. Looking forward to this weather if it happens.
1: Yes, apparently it's lovely. The sunny southeast is finally coming through, I think, next weekend. So I thought it was more apt that we'll talk about a bit of barbecue cooking.
0: Can anyone do it?
1: There is do's and don'ts. I'm sure there's dads out there now who will be scrubbing down their barbecue from being dirty from last year. But I want to kind of just highlight the things of typically, like, a lot of people seem to overcook food. A lot of people tend to burn food.
0: And put it on the barbecue too fast. And that's a big thing.
1: Yeah, big thing. So I just kind of give you kind of a few do's and don'ts. Have a nice clean grill top of your barbecue. Step two, you do have to preheat your barbecue. Typically when you're doing likes of sausages and stuff, and this is a huge thing is that people, when they close over the lids and stuff to continue their cooking, the temperature is too high. So the trick is to regulate your temperature. Another trick is use kind of a stainless steel tray or use one of these grill trays so the sausages aren't constantly on the flames, because that's what causes the flare-ups, they call it, and it causes flames which actually scorch the food and they burn the food.
0: And they're raw on the inside
1: still. Raw on the inside.
0: Would you find as well, people that do barbecues, I know if I do it, you become very protective and you don't want anyone to help you, you don't want anyone to touch it, just leave it alone.
1: Yes, one of the major don'ts. It's being this hero.
0: Don't annoy the cook or chef in your case.
1: The main thing I've seen that is putting too much food on the barbecues. My trick is there. Use your oven in the kitchen. If you have people there that are coming over, especially when you've got families and a few things, like your barbecue can't tolerate that amount of food. The sausages are the ones that seem to get me, like that they take a bit of time of looking over and turning over and trying to get the right balance of colour before they come. You seal them off beforehand. Put them into your oven in the kitchen. Bring them back out. Give them a quick toss around. They're done.
0: So if you're putting them in the oven, just put them on a little low heat to keep them warm.
1: 180 degrees.
0: Okay.
1: No, and cook them. Just basically, all you're doing is creating your charred effect on your barbecue, but you can finish them off in the oven.
0: I think people just like the look of the char grill of a barbecue and the slight taste of it as well. After that, they don't care how it's cooked.
1: Yeah, but that's what people want. Little probe, thermometer. They cost only a few euro. I mean, little into the thickest part of the chicken. It makes a huge difference from having an okay chicken to a fabulous chicken. Mm-hmm. But you're cooking it just right. 74 degrees is huge for poultry and for chicken. Depending what way you want your steak, then medium rare is probably about 65.
0: Are you recommending to keep the meat on its own, or are we going into the marinating side
1: of
0: things?
1: Well, we think we should do a few marinades as well. I've written down a couple of very basic ones. One's oriental style, one's there's a bit of heat in it, and one is a very famous one that I actually picked up from a very good restaurant that I worked in back years ago. The first marinade that I'm going to do is based on oriental style, and this is simply a bottle of hoisin or a bottle of oyster sauce by any supermarkets, and this is kind of a thick, kind of a Asian kind of marinade that kind of sticks.
0: Kind of like a soy sauce.
1: It's like
0: looking.
1: It's a bit thicker, so it's very good for coating. Basically, all I've done is actually 3-4 tablespoons of hoisin or oyster sauce, whichever is your preference, garlic paste and ginger paste. They come in a tube, again in any supermarket. A little squirt of that, a little squirt of your ginger paste, your little squirt of garlic paste, chili, and a bit of sesame oil. So we're creating this kind of little base in it. We can baste our chickens in it. We can do fish in it. We can do pork in it. The paste there that I'm talking about, there's no chopping, there's no cutting, and the best before later is months. So just marinate your chicken, maybe for an hour or two. Preheat your barbecue. Get the nice char. This is where now you need to do your indirect cooking, which I spoke about, the stainless steel tray. You have to take them off the steel tray because there is a bit of sugar content in the hoisin, which causes it to burn. Any marinade you got left, lift it up, a nice bit of brush, pastry brush. Keep it nice and marinated and keep it nice and moist. Every 4 or 5 minutes, open up, and I mean, a breast of chicken, definitely cooking about 15-20 minutes max. But the idea is to keep an eye on
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0: We will bring you part two of Dad's Doing Dinner with Nigel in about 10 minutes time. We'll talk more marinades. and we'll get your mouth watering and ready for a nice barbecue when the good weather comes. Let's bring you back to 1990, Robert Palmer, UB40. I'll be your baby tonight on Southeast Radio.

0: The time is approaching 4:30. That is back to 1990. Robert Palmer, UB40, and I'll be your baby tonight. So, hey, great news. The shortlist is now live. 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
2: Can I say to people as well, people that use social media, just things that are wrong, we all know that. We know that ad nauseum. But it's up to every one of us as individuals, as citizens of this town and towns in this county, to talk positively, because it gets out there. The internet is infinite. So we want people to know that this is still a place to come, to do business, to shop and to play.
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0: See, time is 4:33. We'll head over to the newsroom where Michael Doyle has all the latest news headlines for this Friday.
9: Thanks, Julie, and good evening from the newsroom. A man has been arrested for threatening behaviour in South Wexford this afternoon. Gardaí received a call stating that a man aged in his 30s and armed with a baseball bat was acting aggressively outside of a property in Tagoat. There are calls for a root and branch assessment of the state of hurling in County Wexford after the county's exit from this year's championship on Sunday. The chair of Wexford GA, John Kenny, says work has begun on to how to improve the game here. And a 16-year-old girl is missing from her home in Barntown outside Wexford. Sarah Louise Doyle was reported missing this morning. And the weather, a mix of cloud with some sunny spells and also some mist this evening, with temperatures up to 18 degrees.
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0: the main news headlines at 5 o'clock again. That bringing us back to 1977, hopefully putting you in good form for this cloudy Friday. 14 degrees Celsius back to 1977, Bob Marley, and we'll love people get ready. So we brought you part one of Dad's doing dinner from yesterday. Let's bring you part two so you can get the barbecue ready next week when the weather is absolutely fantastic. You can get the meat out, you can make your marinades, and all thanks to Nigel Corbett, head chef of the Talbot Hotel here in Wexford.
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0: So what other marinating do we have?
2: So that's the oriental one. Now I've gone down the Cajun route, a kind of a Cajun powder. You can also peri-peri. They're very similar. I think peri-peri is kind of more or less kind of a Portuguese, kind of African style. It's kind of more or less kind of citrusy. Cajun South Americans, more or less like paprika, kind of chili-ish. So whichever is your preference. A nice bit squirt of lime juice, lime zest, teaspoon of oregano, garlic paste again, and some vegetable oil. It's just a different type of marinade.
0: And it's always that fear, like it's fine if you're cooking for your family or your kids or whoever, but when you have other people over, it's the fear of the meat not being cooked properly and making someone sick. And you get the blame for them,
2: but of course, of course. But it's trying to do too all too much. As I mean, the majority of people have small barbecues, and we have to be realistic how we're doing. This is why I go back to what I said. Use your oven. Be clever about it. Char it on your charcoal and put it into the oven. And when they all come, yes, stick them in the oven and bring them back out. Here's something I prepared earlier.
0: And we want to remember why we're inviting people over, to have fun, to have the chat. So you don't want to be stuck to the barbecue at the same time either.
2: No.
0: Would you steer away from the spud and all if the weather's nice? Just a nice salad to go with it.
2: A nice salad, but then they say in your oven, you could actually just throw in a few baked potatoes and back into the oven. Corn on the cob is beautiful and charred, and have a little brush of maybe melted butter over the top. You have to have a bit of a care and a bit of a love for it for this to work, like, you know. And then I got one then that I thought I had to mention this, because this is one I actually have on the restaurant. A curried honey and whole grain mustard that we serve with monkfish and with cod. Here goes. It's a tablespoon of honey, 2 tablespoons of whole grain mustard, a tablespoon of curry powder, and 100 grams of melted butter. It's a dish that I brought back from Rowley's Bistro. I worked in Rowley's there years and years ago, and it's a dish that was very, very popular. And I introduced into a few of the menus and stuff. You marinate your monkfish or your cod in this little thing. Now, this is indirect cooking, and all you want is your char from your marinade, because you're talking about melted butter, you're talking about honey. These things have a habit of burning quite easily. So quickly onto your char, onto a stainless steel tray, or onto even a cast iron dish will do as well. And that's compatible of putting that you can use directly on the flame for barbecue. Cover over, keep an eye on it, keep basting it. Medallions of monkfish, bit of cod, all can be done in about 3 or 4 minutes, 4 or 5 minutes.
0: The fish is much faster,
2: yeah,
0: then.
2: Much faster.
0: So you'll be doing that near the end, really, like.
2: Steaks was probably one of the few meats that I suppose can tolerate extreme heat for a short amount of time. The two most beautiful herbs you can have that is fresh thyme and fresh rosemary. Absolutely beautiful sprinkled on your thyme. And a nice bit of sea salt maybe on your things. Temperature wise, again, a steak, I think well done is 70 degrees, medium rare is probably in the region about 56-60 degrees, maybe around like that.
0: Mm-hmm.
2: So they're all just all guidelines, but they're the difference of making it an okay barbecue to a lovely barbecue
0: or a fantastic barbecue. And just before we let you go, salad wise what would you recommend? I suppose it's personal taste, isn't it?
2: It is much more on a personal steak, but I suppose your usual suspects is of your plate of salads and your coleslaws.
0: Yeah.
2: Broccoli, feta cheese is beautiful, and walnuts a beautiful one. Even if you're going on your Asian route there, lovely egg noodle salad with some nice chopped peppers. You can actually put in some like water chestnuts. Bamboo shoots are all pre-cooked from a tin.
0: And some of the best salads are like your broccoli. Then you have a nut and you have a raisin and a strawberry. Just throw anything goes.
2: You can be very open about salads you do. It's all preference, like, you know. Like, everyone's going to like some coleslaw. Grated carrot and raisin is a very good one with kind of a honey dressing. The pasta salads, nice tomato sauce.
0: So just to strip it back then, I suppose, and again, it's nice to have the barbecue and it's nice when the weather's good, but to enjoy the family and friends time as well.
2: Well, that's what it's all about.
0: So we're all going to your house, aren't we, next week?
2: No problem.
0: You said I won't be there.
2: The weather is looking great.
0: Yeah.
2: My work might get in the way though, but I might get a chance to take it out though.
0: Yeah.
2: Because it's saying the weather is looking fabulous. You know, a few tips there, that's all. Regulate that temperature, lads. Don't be cranking that temperature up too high.
0: Keep the high temperatures to the sun. Nigel, thanks a million.
2: No problem. Can we see you again?
0: So loving that, and hopefully you got some little tips from Nigel Corbett, head chef of the Talbot here in Wexford. Do go visit him. He was saying that he has lovely curries and there's nothing he doesn't have on the menu. So pop in, tell him that we all said hello here at Southeast Radio as well. Battle of the Bangers on the way after this from Stevie Wonder. It's yet another trip back to the 70s. The year was 1973 and this was a huge hit. It's Superstition on Feel Good Drive.

0: Quarter to five is your time. That's Stevie Wonder and Superstition. Again, a reminder, with our 5 minutes of fame in about an hour's time, we'll be inviting Ciara Doherty into the studio, having a little chat. And she'll play us out with a song, setting us up nicely for the weekend ahead. And Ciara can be found playing in Maggie May sponsors of today's Friday's 5 minutes of fame. Talking about features, it's time to bring you Battle of the Bangers.
1: Battle of the Bangers.
0: Two songs, they have been up on our socials since this morning on the stories. And now you're going to find out what they are. So it's all about winning and losing today. You can pick You Win Again by the Bee Gees, or Lose Yourself by Eminem. 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We have the new single still to come from Alex Warren, A Trip Back to the 90s with Alanis Morissette.
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0: He absolutely puts on a wonderful concert. If you ever get the chance to see him, do so. Buy yourself a ticket, treat yourself. Alex Warren, Fever Dream on Southeast Radio. Before that, a promise of a trip back to the 90s. Hopefully didn't disappoint with Alanis Morissette from 1996. And Zyronic. 5 minutes to five is your time, just before we bring a battle of the bangers and head to the newsroom for all the headlines at five with Michael Doyle. The script in the entertainment news today, they've announced that they'll release their new album. It's called The User's Guide to Being Human. It'll all happen Friday the 14th of August, and they'll play Dublin and Belfast shows then in October and November. Frontman Danny O'Donoghue said the title is what this album is all about. If you need something to remind you of the spectrum of feelings and emotions that make you feel human, this is it. So the album is preceded by the band's new single called Man in the Arena, with lyrics taken in part from a famous speech by US President Theodore Roosevelt. So yeah, the big poster there. Very special guest for the Man in the Arena tour with James Morrison. So Friday 30th, Saturday 31st of October in the Three Arena Dublin, and then the SSE Arena in Belfast on Monday the 2nd. Tickets on sale Friday the 29th of May. So let's bring you this again. Battle of the Bangers. It has been up on our stories on Instagram and Facebook. Lots of people voting, and a few people on the text there all voting for A. So your two choices today are the Bee Gees and Eminem. We're winning and we're losing.
1: Battle of the Bangers.
0: All just depends which song you want to hear out of the news at five. Last chance to get your votes in, A or B, 0873 737 956. Michael is on the way, and I'm back in the final hour of the show to bring you our Friday 5 minutes of fame, the winner of Battle of the Bangers, Traffic Jam, Throwback, and lots more.
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7: Good evening, I'm Michael Doyle. A man has been arrested for threatening behaviour in South Wexford earlier today. Gardaí received a call stating that a man aged in his 30s and armed with a baseball bat was acting aggressively outside a property in Tagore. The homeowner told Gardaí that the man was banging at the door, had allegedly smashed two CCTV cameras, and that he had no idea why he was there. Investigations into this incident are continuing. New figures on wholesale fuel costs reveal the extent of the impact of the Iran war and the closure of the Strait of Hormuz. The Central Statistics Office say the cost of fuel for businesses increased by 32.6% in April. Compared to April of last year, all fuel costs rocketed by 42.3%. Economist Jim Power says although the government's package of measures to support fuel costs will help, prices continue to rise.
8: The package certainly will help businesses and indeed consumers deal with some of these price rises. But even since that package was announced, oil prices are considerably higher today. Since I started working as an economist, I have never seen so much day-to-day volatility in energy prices, oil particularly. It's absolutely extraordinary.
7: A 16-year-old girl is missing from her home in Barntown outside Wexford. Sarah Louise Doyle was reported missing this morning. She is described as 5 feet 7 inches tall, with slim build, blonde hair and blue eyes. Gardaí and Sarah Louise's family are concerned for her welfare. Anybody with any information is asked to contact Wexford Garda Station on 0539 165 200 or any Garda Station. There are calls for a root and branch assessment of the state of hurling in Wexford. Wexford hurlers will exit this year's senior championship on Sunday, irrespective of the result against Galway in Chadwick's Wexford Park, after a disappointing season. The chair of Wexford GAA, John Kenny, says work has begun on how to improve the game in the county.
9: We have launched a strategic plan for Wexford and primarily hurling for the next 5 years. We've already looked at training within districts, and yes, we will look at district competitions, absolutely. We are extremely focused on what we need to do for Wexford hurling. We will sit down and we will review, and there'll be a full review done of the year that has happened. In fairness to Keith and the lads, the championship is not over till after Sunday.
7: The most prestigious award for Gardaí was given to 10 members of the force today. The Scott Medal is only awarded to Gardaí who demonstrate exceptional bravery by risking their lives while on duty. 6 were awarded the medal posthumously, with family members there to receive the award on their behalf. Inspector Declan Egan, son of the late Detective Sergeant Michael Egan, who was awarded a Silver Scott Medal today, says his dad was told he would receive the award just a month before his death.
10: Yeah, he hadn't been well for a period of time, but we found out in November that he was getting this honour, and it gave him a great buzz, it really did. It gave him a great lift, he was so excited. You know, we said we might get it done with the local chief or the local super, and he said, no, it's the Scott Medal, it'll be the Commissioner. So he had still loads of life in him, and it gave him a great boost. So it's just wonderful.
7: The Taoiseach Micheál Martin has held talks with Pope Leo XIV. The pair met in the Vatican today. Global conflicts and Ireland's experience of peace and reconciliation were among the issues to be discussed. The Taoiseach is also due to visit the Pontifical Irish College in Rome this evening. The Food Safety Authority has been called in to take steps over claims that processed Brazilian beef is being used in school lunches here. Midlands North West MEP Kieran Mullooly says he also plans to raise the issue with the Health Minister Jennifer Carroll McNeill next week. Brazilian beef could be banned from the EU from September, even if it doesn't comply with European rules on antibiotic use in animals. MEP Mullooly says he's asked the SFAI to continue to intervene.
11: So specifically, I've asked the Food Safety Authority of Ireland to look precisely at the source of all pre-packed and school dinners coming into Ireland. If it is a thing that they're coming to a European country, there is certainly an EU audit in place. It might be an elaborate one, but there is one in place. If it's coming to the UK, then I think there's a major problem.
7: Visiting restrictions continue on Mary's Ward in Wexford General Hospital. This is to reduce the spread of the norovirus. Visiting will be allowed on compassionate grounds only, which will be assessed by the ward manager. Metairn is forecasting a week of warm weather across many parts of the country. While today and tomorrow might have some rain, temperatures could hit 20 degrees plus next week. Metairn meteorologist Holly O'Neill.
12: Midlands and the east, that's where we're mostly seeing those highest temperatures. Now, even on Sunday, we'll see 22, 23 degrees in places. The northwest may be slightly lower because it's going to be cloudier. And as well, over the next few days, we're going to be seeing a lot of sea fog developing in places. And with that, temperatures will be that little bit cooler. Like even for today, example, in the south, the highs most likely will be 13 to 16 degrees.
7: The FTD brothers Jordan and Kean Adams have completed their 32nd marathon, which took place around Wexford Town and District today. The brothers are continuing their marathon journey around Ireland to raise awareness about dementia, which is an inherited gene in their family. So far, they have raised €1.5 million for the charity. For all your local stories and more, check out southeastradio.ie. It's coming up to 6 minutes past five.
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14: 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Chwer cora trino medlish an altra derelish na blienta den stigma madrle HIV.
13: 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Ni feidil at an virus a horaraig chugain dina.
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7: Mainly cloudy this evening with a mix of mist and sunny spells, with temperatures ranging from 14 to 18 degrees.
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7: In GAA News, Wexford footballers travel to Fermanagh on Sunday in the Tailteann Cup, knowing that a win would secure a home quarter-final in Chadwick Wexford Park. Meanwhile, the Wexford minor hurlers face Cork tomorrow afternoon in the All-Ireland preliminary quarter-final in Thurles at 3 p.m. Wexford GAA chairman John Kenny admitted the Wexford senior hurling season has been disappointing ahead of Sunday's exit clash against Galway. Kenny also criticised the current championship structure, saying intercounty hurling is finishing too early in the summer.
9: We should be playing hurling in the months of June and July. We should be having as many matches as possible. And I know it'll be seen as a gripe, but it just doesn't make sense for the effort that's going into this. And the great game that we have to try and promote it, that we aren't playing it in the summer months effectively, when kids have time to go and see their heroes.
7: In soccer, Pep Guardiola will take a break from coaching after he brings an end to a 10-year career at Manchester City this weekend. His decade-long stint at the Etihad saw one of the Premier League's most successful periods from any team, with the Citizens winning 20 trophies. He says he's grateful to have had the chance to take charge of the club.
16: Really satisfied, happy and proud. Otherwise it wouldn't have been 10 years, so I can be more grateful for the amount of love and affection that I had, not today, these days, you know, for many, many years, and nothing else.
7: Here at home, Wexford FC play UCD in the Men's First Division League, and that game is at 7:45 this evening. In rugby, Wexford's Aoife Wafer could be in line for a back-to-back Six Nations Player of the Championship award. She's one of four to be nominated this year. She's up against England's Megan Jones, Italy's Francesca Sorbini, and France's Pauline Bourdon-Sansos. There's no room for James Lowe in Leinster's squad to face Bordeaux Bagels in the Champions Cup final. Tommy O'Brien returns to start on the wing, with Tadhg Furlong and Paddy McCarthy also back from injuries. However, they're named on the bench. They're making their final preparations for their clash in Bilbao this evening. And finally in golf, Seamus Power will look to make the weekend action at the Byron Nelson this evening. He's two shots above the projected cut at TPC Craig Ranch on 5-under, with a start time of 6:30 p.m.
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0: So let's have a look which song won for this Friday. The two songs, of course, Winning and Losing. Did You Win Again by the Bee Gees? Taken on Lose Yourself, Eminem. You only get one shot. So Margaret Clark in Clamahan says B for Battle of the Bangers. So she would like to hear Lose Yourself. A says Brian in New Ross. Angie says A, the Bee Gees. Of course, what else? And in on Facebook on the stories, you had Owen Thorpe, Amy Still, Christine Bruce, Gary Greaves, Michelle Reddy, Selena Miles, Samantha Dooley, Greg Williams. Lots of people going for Lose Yourself. You Win Again, we had Trina Hannah, Brendan, Ella Breen, Ian Quigley. But if we go to Instagram and we kind of do half and half and we look at the percentage, you know, things tend to change every now and again. So I'm just going to click up very quickly. And we'll have a look and we'll see what everybody went for there. So back to the 80s was our very own John Moynihan, our very own Will Faulkner, Mandy O'Regan Howell. Big hello to you. Rhian Doyle, Joanne Delaney, Roisin Dempsey, Kira Doyle from Kira's Nails and Lashes, Derek Walsh, Monica Carroll, all wanting to go for You Win Again. And with Lose Yourself, we had Sarah Joy, Sophie, Dara O'Connor, Niall Walsh. We had MP3 Play 81. A big hello to you. Maureen Neeland, Onya O'Brien, Shauna Doyle, our very own Shauna. Oh, I hope you keep them well, Shauna, and the best of luck with your new venture. Super excited for you and totally deserving of it as well. So let's see who wins today. With the percentages, lads, it's a trip back to the 80s. It was half and half-ish, and then it just overtook there near the end. So it's back to 1987. Today's winner is the Bee Gees, and You Win Again on Southeast Radio. Thanks to you all for your votes. These are great.

0: So again, a reminder, that is our winner of today's Battle of the Bangers. Very strange, the 80s overtaking a modern-ish song. But that's the way it worked today. So well done to you all again. Thanks to Michael in the newsroom. He'll have all your headlines back again at 7:30.
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0: And again, a reminder, we do have Ciara Doherty into the studio in about a half an hour's time. We'll have a chat with her and she'll play us a live tune to see us out nicely for the weekend ahead. A little bit of homegrown Irish music now, back to the 90s classic Aslan. It's Crazy World on Feel Good Drive.

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2: Okay, so at the moment, no reports of any problems on the roads here in Wexford and surrounding counties. But across, if you do come across any diversions or problems and it's safe to do so, make sure to get in touch and we will spread the word. 087 373 7956. If you look to our ferries now, in Rosslare, your report with Irish Ferries, the sailing Rosslare to Pembroke on the vessel Innisfree has been delayed, scheduled for a departure at 8:45. And the message at the moment is that it'll be delayed by up to 3 hours. You are advised now that the latest check-in time is 11 p.m. And if you have any questions, of course, get in touch with Irish Ferries. With Stena Line, the vessel Stena Nordica, there is no sailing on the 7:30 sailing to Fishguard from Rosslare tonight, as we know, and no sailings until at least Saturday the 23rd of May, that is tomorrow. So they've been cancelled due to operational reasons. You can amend your booking online to an alternative sailing or route without any change fee or fare difference applied. And again, contact Stena Line for any questions. That is it for Southeast Radio's traffic and travel news. So very soon we'll have Ciara Doherty in studio. A little bit of a live song and a chat. Looking forward to that very much. Brought to you by Maggie Mays. It's back to the 70s now with the Na Kimai Sharona. 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
9: So now 5:33 is your time. Let's head over to the newsroom where Michael Doyle has all your latest headlines for this Friday evening.
10: Thanks, Julie, again, and good evening from the newsroom. A man has been arrested for threatening behaviour in South Wexford earlier today. Gardaí received a call stating that a man aged in his 30s and armed with a baseball bat was acting aggressively outside a property in Tagoat. The effects of the Irish economy of the Iran war have been revealed in latest figures from the Central Statistics Office. Wholesale fuel prices rose by 32.6% during the month of April. And there are calls for a root and branch assessment of the state of hurling in Wexford after the county's exit from this year's championship on Sunday. The chair of Wexford GAA, John Kenny, says work has begun on how to improve the game here in Wexford. And the weather, cloud with a mix of mist and sunny spells this evening, with temperatures up to 17 degrees.
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9: This is like good news weather-wise. 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
9: So I do think you're going to like it today. I do hope so, especially if you are a fan of 80s music. Talking about 80s music, don't forget to tune in tonight to Martin Kilbride. He'll bring you Friday Night 80s. This one is bringing us back to the year of 1980 from the album called Organisation. It's OMD, Orchestral Manoeuvres in the Dark to you and me. And Enola Gay on Southeast Radio.

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9: It certainly is the Feel Good Drive, and it is Friday, and I absolutely love Fridays because it gives us the opportunity to invite a wonderful guest in to have a chat, mostly on the music circuit within Wexford and, of course, surrounding counties as well. Proud to say Maggie Mays is sponsoring and looking after us for Friday's Feel Good Drive and believes in us, and I have Ciara Doherty with me. Ciara, welcome along.
10: Thank you so much for having me, Julie.
9: I'm delighted to have you in here. And you do gig in Maggie Mays, don't you?
10: I do, yes. I've done the odd one in Maggie Mays. It's just a fabulous venue to kind of get the crowd going, and I was just right crack, yeah.
9: So you're busy and you're on the circuit and you're doing gigs a long time, or is it pretty new to you?
10: About a year and a half to 2 years I've been doing gigs, and I just love it. It's amazing to have a job that you absolutely adore doing and don't mind going into and having a crack with the crowd and everything.
9: Were you born into a musical family, or did you just pick it up along the way?
10: I'd say I was born into a musical family. I took it up after my granddad, and just kind of went from there, sitting around the kitchen table. If you're all sitting around the kitchen table, it's, oh, Ciara, get up and sing a song, and that's how you kind of grow the confidence for it.
9: So what kind of age did you start getting into music?
10: Oh my God, as soon as I was able to speak, it was Ciara, sing a song.
9: So it's actually your life, it's your full-time job, you're gigging full-time, and you were telling me that you're actually gigging tonight in Gorey, so do you want to give them a shout-out?
10: I'm in Paddy Blues tonight from 9:30 till 11:30, 12 o'clock tonight, so I'm buzzing for that now and can't wait to get going into it.
9: And have you settled around Wexford for gigs, or have you found yourself travelling the world just a little bit?
10: Just Wexford for now, I'd say, but hopefully in the future now I'll be able to expand.
9: How are you finding the crowds out? Are you finding that it's busy or a little bit quiet, or they're just up for the crack when they are out and about singing along?
10: It's actually a mix of both, really. Like, they could be quiet, but then it also can be busy. And when it's busy, the atmosphere is just absolutely surreal. It's absolutely, once the crowd get going, it's just a having a laugh, really.
9: So would you find a big difference between the music that you listen to and love and then the music that you perform, or is it very similar and merged into one?
10: So I love country music, but I love fitting the vibe, kind of. If people have requests, singing the requests, and just basically having fun with the crowd. That's what you're kind of loving about the gigs and everything. And I love to make people's nights with the music, so yeah.
9: And gig-wise, say, apart from the gigs that you do, if you do have a night off, what kind of concert would you go to see? Would you go see someone else local, or do you venture a little bit further and go and see a bigger artist?
10: A bit of both, really. I love the

0: I love Gilly Cox. Love going to see
1: Gilly
0: her.
1: Was here
0: oh
1: the other
0: my
1: week.
0: God, love going to see Gilly. And then Luke Combs is coming soon, so I'll be at that. Just love on my nights off. It's just a girls' night out with the girls, enjoying a bit of music, and yeah, just really that's it.
1: And you're from the town. Are you from Wexford itself?
0: I am. I'm from Madelintown.
1: Representing Madelintown with great pride. But like, would you find here in Wexford the amount of talent is unreal? The amount of performers going around gigging. They're world class.
0: It is crazy. The talent. But everybody's always said that the talent in Wexford is absolutely amazing.
1: It is. And even like beyond singing, even down to poetry and sport and just people in general, they're so, so talented. Like,
0: just a talented county.
1: Yeah, absolutely. We had Rachel Grace in a couple of weeks ago. Amazing. As well. And she's doing well. And she has put a new album together. Have you had any songs that you've written yourself?
0: I'm in the middle of writing more songs at the moment. I did have a song come out a couple of years prior, but I'm wanting to get it re-countrified and kind of put it out. Yeah.
1: But like, I think on the back of the likes of Zach Bryan and Luke Combs and stuff like that, country music is huge again. And even on the back of the jive, and like the country Irish music has sort of introduced American country music back into Ireland as well. It was big in the 90s with the line dancing and stuff like that, but it's huge again now.
0: Yeah, country music, it's amazing. And I feel when you're listening to a bit of country music, you're always just kind of smiling and getting up and you're dancing and you're having a laugh. So, yeah.
1: And they all kind of have stories to them as well at the same time.
0: They really do.
1: So come here, and I know you said that you got the talent and the love or grow for music from your granddad. Is there anyone else in your family that is musical?
0: There's loads. So I have cousins, Michael DeLondra. I have Tony Carty. I have...
1: They are big names.
0: Yeah.
1: Big names in Wexford.
0: And yeah, just... I think loads of my family are just singing. We just all have a passion and love for it, really.
1: And Michael had a programme, didn't he? A couple of years ago, like travelling around Ireland and stuff like that.
0: Yes.
1: And then you have Tony, of course, a worldwide chef, but worldwide on stage as well through
0: Amazing.
1: The musicals. And he's been nominated for the Ames recently as well.
0: Yeah.
1: And he's so cool as a cucumber, like anytime you'd see him. So I would do some gigs in Jasper's, the brunches and stuff like that. And never stresses. He's
0: just so talented. Just so talented.
1: I'm very emotional when you listen to him sing as well on the stage.
0: Oh, like, my hairs will be standing up on my arms. Like, he's just incredible. Oh, he's just incredible.
1: You're super proud.
0: I am.
1: So you have Paddy Blues tonight in Gorey. Have you any other gigs coming up the weekend?
0: Saturday night I'm in the Harrow.
1: Where's that?
0: Kelly's in the Harrow.
1: Oh, right.
0: Yeah, just above, kind of, like Enniscorthy way.
1: Okay.
0: So I'm excited for that then as well.
1: And then any gigs coming up in the summer? Any festivals?
0: I'm booked up. They're all on my socials. Each week I just shout them out. So hopefully I'll see a few more people there.
1: And where can people find you on socials? Just search for your name.
0: Yeah, kieradoherty.music on all social media.
1: Oh, so you're on Facebook, you're on Instagram, TikTok.
0: TikTok, anything you can think of, I'm on it.
1: The whole shebang. Well, come here, listen, I would love to talk longer, but unfortunately the time does run out, but we have about 3.5 minutes, so I'd love to get a live song off you. Is there anything you'd like to sing in particular?
0: Revival by Zach Bryan.
1: I love Zach Bryan.
0: Yeah.
1: Are you going to see him?
0: I'm not. I went last year.
1: In the Phoenix Park?
0: Yeah, and he was incredible.
1: What
0: insane.
1: A gig. What a gig.
0: Oh my God, everybody was raving about it. The whole of Ireland.
1: Yeah. And it's like a modern day Garrett Brooks in the sense that that's how popular and big he is, like, to the people,
0: massive.
1: You know? But
0: yeah.
1: Anyway, listen, less talking from me and more singing from you. I'm really looking forward to this. Kira Doherty giving us a bit of Zach Bryan.

0: Absolutely love it. That's beautiful. Your voice is unreal.
1: Thank you so much.
0: And listen, thanks so much for coming in and have a wonderful gig tonight.
1: Thank you. Thanks for having me on.
0: Enjoy the summer and all the gigs to come as well.
1: Thank you. Thanks a mil.
0: So there you go, Ciara Doherty. You can search for her on any of the socials. Absolutely fantastic to wrap up Friday's Feel Good Drive powered by Ferrybank Motors. It has been a pleasure. I'll be back with you on Monday. Michael has the news on the way and Tony is with you for the best at Country and Irish.
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3: 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This week his guest is a Mayo-born dentist. His name is Neil Tully and he has written his first novel set around the visit of President Kennedy to New Ross in 1963. 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
4: Tá ESB ag athrú conas a chuchtítear an tír seo. 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
4: It's 6 o'clock. Good evening, I'm Michael Doyle. Turnout has been picking up in the two by-elections being held today. Voters have until 10 p.m. to cast their ballots in Dublin Central and Galway West. Our political correspondent Sean Defoe has more.
5: Turnout in Dublin Central as of 4:30 was just shy of 20% across the constituency. St Finbar's National School in Cabra leading the way in that area at 27.5%, with Glasnevin not far behind on 25% turnout, closer to 15% at St Paul's CBS in the city. Turnout slightly higher across Galway West. As of 4 p.m. it was at 21.2%. Moycullen reporting the highest there at 29%, with Salt Hill and Bushy Park around 25%. Lower in the east of the city and the Aran Islands, which were reporting about 17%. The lowest ever turnout was 25.6 in Fingal in 2019, so it looks as though both constituencies this time will comfortably clear that mark, with the so-called tea time rush still to come and polls open until 10 p.m.
4: A man has been arrested for threatening behaviour in South Wexford earlier today. Gardaí received a call stating that a man aged in his 30s and armed with a baseball bat was acting aggressively outside a property in Tagoat. The homeowner told Gardaí that the man was banging at the door, had allegedly smashed two CCTV cameras, and that he had no idea why he was there. Investigations into the incident are continuing. New figures on wholesale fuel costs reveal the extent of the impact of the war in Iran and the closure of the Strait of Hormuz. The Central Statistics Office says the cost of fuel for businesses increased by 32.6% in April. And compared to April last year, all fuel costs rocketed by 42% this month. Economist Jim Power says although the government's package of measures to support fuel costs will help, prices continue to rise.
6: The package certainly will help businesses and indeed consumers deal with some of these price rises. But even since that package was announced, oil prices are considerably higher today. Since I started working as an economist, I have never seen so much day-to-day volatility in energy prices, oil particularly. It's absolutely extraordinary.
4: There are calls for a root and branch assessment of the state of hurling in Wexford. Wexford hurlers will exit this year's senior championship on Sunday, irrespective of the result against Galway in Chadwick's Wexford Park after a disappointing season. The chair of Wexford GAA, John Kenny, says work has begun on how to improve the game in the county.
7: We have launched a strategic plan for Wexford and primarily hurling for the next 5 years. We've already looked at training within districts, and yes, we will look at district competitions, absolutely. We are extremely focused on what we need to do for Wexford hurling. We will sit down and we will review, and there'll be a full review done of the year that has happened. In fairness to Keith and the lads, the championship is not over till after Sunday.
4: The most prestigious award for Gardaí was given to 10 members of the force today. The Scott Medal is only awarded to Gardaí who demonstrate exceptional bravery by risking their lives while on duty. 6 were awarded the medal posthumously, with family members there to receive the award on their behalf. Inspector Declan Egan, son of the late Detective Sergeant Michael Egan, who was awarded a Silver Scott Medal today, says his dad was told he would receive the award just a month before his death.
8: Yeah, he hadn't been well for a period of time, but we found out in November that he was getting this honour, and it gave him a great buzz. It really did. It gave him a great lift. He was so excited. You know, we said we might get it done with the local chief or the local super, and he said, no, it's the Scott Medal, it'll be the Commissioner. So he had still loads of life in him. It gave him a great boost. So it's just wonderful.
4: Visiting restrictions continue on Mary's Ward at Wexford General Hospital. This is to reduce the spread of the norovirus there. Visiting will be allowed on compassionate grounds only, which will be assessed by the ward manager. For all your local stories and more, check out southeastradio.ie. It's 4.5 minutes past six.
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4: Mainly cloudy this evening with a mix of mist and some sunny spells in places and temperatures up to 16 degrees.
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4: A tax introduced to kickstart the fertiliser industry in Europe is now penalising farmers. The CBAM tax was put on imported fertiliser into the EU, and with the war in Iran, this tax is now adding to skyrocketing fertiliser prices. Deputy President of the IFA, Alice Doyle, explains.
12: The EU want to restart that fertiliser groups again, that industry, and in order to support that industry, a tax has been placed on all imports of fertiliser coming into Europe. Now, the irony of it is that CBAM, where it is supposed to be used to restart the fertiliser industry in Europe, it is actually penalising farmers. Farmers are paying that tax because we need to import the fertiliser, so we end up having that cost of that tax added on to the cost of fertiliser.
4: Now you can hear that full interview with Alice Doyle coming up on Southeast Radio's Farming Forum tonight at 8 o'clock, where she will also be outlining the recent changes to the TB scheme and how they are working for farmers and marts. I'll also be joined by Chagas Drystock Advisor Peter Larnes to talk about grass growth and an important open day that's coming up on a suckler and sheep farm in Ockram next week. And I'll also be joined by Ryan George of Bordbia to talk about the organic section of this year's Bloom in Dublin, where there will be special emphasis on organic farming. That's all on Farming Forum tonight at 8 o'clock. And I remember in the morning, my guest this week is a Mayo man who is now a dentist in Cork, but he's also an author. My guest is Neil Tully, and Neil has written a novel called The Visit, which centres around the visit of President John F. Kennedy to New Ross in 1963. It's an interesting story, so do join me in the morning for my talk with Neil Tully. And do remember now that both programmes are up as a podcast on our website. Southeast Radio has been informed of the following bereavements. MacDonald of Ballygarrett, James J. MacDonald, Glascarrig, Ballygarrett, Gorey, beloved husband of the late Lily, father of Kate, Marie and Emma, brother of Nora, Teresa, Francis and the late Willie, Sheila and Eileen. Reposing at Hamill's funeral home, Kilmuckridge Village this evening, concluding with prayers at 7:30 p.m. The funeral arriving to Our Lady Star of the Sea Church, Ballygarrett, tomorrow Saturday, for funeral mass at 11 a.m, followed by burial afterwards in the adjoining cemetery. House private, please. Butler Carroll of Ballyhogue, Nathan Butler Carroll, Bellevue Cottages, Ballyhogue, Wexford, loving son of Lisa and the recently deceased Martin Carroll, brother of Kyle, Megan and Cora. Reposing at Kearney's funeral home, Selskirk Street, today Friday until 8 p.m. The funeral arriving to St. John the Baptist Church, Galbally, on Saturday for funeral mass at 11 a.m, followed by burial in Bellevue Cemetery. Moran of Enniscorthy, Bridget Moran, Ní Doherty, Kilbride, the Ballock, Enniscorthy and formerly of Coolnaleen, Glenmore. Beloved wife of the late Aidan, mother of Ashling and Emma, sister of Anna, May, Joan, Paddy and twin Jimmy. Reposing at her residence today Friday until 8 p.m. The funeral mass is on Saturday at 12 noon in St John the Baptist Church, the Ballock, with burial afterwards in the adjoining cemetery. Family flowers only, donations if desired to the Hope Centre. Gaffney of Ballycullen, Roseanne Gaffney, Ní Wall, St Leonard's, Ballycullen, New Ross, County Wexford. Beloved wife of Aaron, mother of Torin and Fia, daughter of Paddy and Marion, sister of John, Lenore and David. Reposing in Ryan's funeral home, Wellington Bridge, today Friday until 7 p.m. The funeral mass is tomorrow Saturday at 12 noon in the Church of the Holy Spirit, St Leonard's, with a burial afterwards in the adjoining cemetery. Family flowers only, donations if desired to St Vincent's UCD Cancer Centre. House private, please. Hannon of Duncormac, Paddy Hannon, Little Greg, Duncormac, County Wexford. Beloved husband of Eileen, father of Christy, John and Emer, brother of Paul, Tommy, Shea, Chris and Mary. Reposing in Ryan's funeral home, Wellington Bridge, today Friday until 8 p.m. The funeral mass is tomorrow Saturday at 2:30 in the Church of Mary Immaculate and St. Joseph Carrigan Bano, followed by burial afterwards in Shamogue Cemetery. Family flowers only, please. Donations, if desired, to the Irish Cancer Society. Gann of Enniscorthy, Kevin Gann, Newtown, Killan, Rathnure, Enniscorthy. Beloved husband of Elaine, Ní Dun, son of Tom and Kath, brother of Thomas and Elaine. Reposing in Brown's funeral home, Enniscorthy, on Saturday from 2 until 6 p.m. Reposing at his wife Elaine's family home in Gorey on Sunday from 2 until 6 p.m. The funeral mass on Monday at 12 noon in St. Michael's Church, Gorey. Burial afterwards in St. Michael's Cemetery, Gorey. Family flowers only, donations if desired to the Blackstairs Community First Responders. Southeast Radio extends sympathy to the bereaved.

Saudi's Radio on a Friday. A very good evening to you. Welcome along to the programme. We're holding our breath. You know, Marianne, no confidence at all in the weather. She said, I wonder when we get good weather. Is it raining out there? It's going to be 21 or 2 degrees tomorrow, Marianne. So hell with the rain. The sun will be out. Anyway, we're getting a little bit of a sprinkle or of drizzly rain this evening. But that's all going to burn away. And by morning and tomorrow, we're going to be scorching for the weekend as well. That's it. That's the forecast now till 7 o'clock. Anyway, you're very welcome along to the programme. It's me, Tony Gahoe, with you on this Friday evening. And it's new releases in between and the top 10 popularity chart from 7:15 until 8 o'clock. Thanks to Judith. She'll be back over the next few days again, and of course all week from 3 to 6. You're stuck with me now till 8. Keith and Lorraine there, No Show Like a Joe Show, and Ryan Lynch in The Blackboard of My Heart. Here's Ella Langley.

Now that is Michael Cleary and Jackie Bannon, and We're So Good For Each Other, and Ella Langley, a song that's been requested as well, so it might tip the charts very soon, but it's called Choosing Texas, and it's Southeast Radio with me, Tony Cahoe, right through until 8 o'clock. Hope you're well. By the way, if you want to contact me, you're very welcome to Southeast Radio's text or WhatsApp, and that's on 087-377-9956, brought to you by Doyle's Garage, Corktown. 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And this is brand new from the New Indians. This is after Gavin Cribben, and the best is yet to come.

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Now, you're very welcome on this Friday evening. That's a young lady called Colin Joe, and that's her brand new single, by the way. And it's one of many that's out at the minute. Loads of great new songs and great new young artists as well. Good to hear from them. Colin Joe and Waters Old Cochin. Now, if you want to contact me, you're welcome as always on the Southeast Radio text or WhatsApp. That's on 087-373-7956. 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This song made a little appearance in the first of the top 10 lineup. But here he is, Sean Fatty.

Now, hello, Eddie and Mary and Gorey. We'll see you very soon there as well. And that is Sean Fahey and Back to Termacady. Now, you're on the new releases, and just in case you've only switched on in recent days, it's back to the good old days of the top 10 popularity charts. And when men were when and men and everything. Anyway, I'm only joking. Anyway, the top 10 is on. I'll bring it to you just after 7:15. 10 of your favourite songs from your requests and dedications. Going up, going down all the way from number 10 to number 1. A few new releases in. A few new, not that new songs, but new entries are in this week. So make sure you stay tuned for that. Now, wishing Joe Miller from the Mile House in Enniscorthy. I know Joe very well. Hello to you. A happy 80th birthday from Joan Daly in Boulevard. Vogue. So there you go, Joe, and beep beep all the way. And Charlie Pride, Kathleen, sorry Kathleen, we don't have anything new from Charlie Pride, unfortunately, but what a great artist. She'll remind me over the weekend. I'll give him a spin for him. Probably be playing him tomorrow morning, because Mick Senna has always tuned in for Charlie Pride. Here's Peter Costello, and The Road Keeps Calling on the new releases.

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6: Tony Keogh.

That's Irish Eyes, and that is Caitlin Marie. And thank you, Eddie and Mary. We will see you soon. We'll talk very soon, especially in Gorey. Now, you were probably giving out, I can hear you swearing at me. There was no sign of me playing any of the requests on your text line. Well, the reason was it wasn't connected, but I connected it. Don't ask me how. But anyway, it's hello. In Kiltealy listening in. Now, there's some of the stuff here which has nothing to do with me. It's answers to our quiz earlier on today, and I'll just see. Any chance of a song by Johnny McAvoy before the top 10, Jerry and Rocky? No hope, Jerry. Anyway, hello to you listening in this evening, says Heidi. Always good to have you, Heidi. Michelle Clancy in Gorey, of course, and Trish, hello to you in Marshallstown. And Foggy Misty Meal, Garrow calling, hello to you, Anne. That was Caitlin Marie, and this is The Mars. Come on home.

On this Friday evening, the top 10 is just around the corner. The Mars there, and Come On Home. And When a Bad Man Happens to All the Rest. Anyway, Kerry Fearon. It's a brand new single. Bad Men Happen to Good Women. Talk to you after 7.

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8: It's 7 o'clock. Good evening. I'm Clín O'Dwyer. Turnout in the by-elections being held today has passed 20%. In Galway West, areas like Moycullen and Salt Hill are leading the way with an overall turnout figure of a little over 21%. It's a similar number in Dublin Central, as boxes in Cabra and Glasnevin at either side of the constituency are seeing the highest turnout. Voting remains open until 10 p.m. Unions for ambulance workers say any recommendation to end the pay dispute will be voted on by members. They're hopeful of a breakthrough after days of talks with the HSE at the Labour Court. A work to rule in place for 11 days has ended and a strike planned for next week stood down. SIPTU spokesperson John McCamley says should a deal be offered, it'll be voted on by members.
9: The first protocol is that it goes for a national committee of representatives across the country and they will make a decision to recommend it or not. So that's the first sort of stage. The second stage is they do recommend it. It will then go to ballot to our members because at the end of the day our members will have the final say.
8: Tulsi Gabbard's quit as Donald Trump's National Intelligence Director. She says she's stepping away from public service to care for her husband, who's been diagnosed with bone cancer. She's thanked the US President for the trust she says he's placed in her. The Taoiseach met Pope Leo in the Vatican today. Micheál Martin says they discussed the need for peace globally. He also says the pair reflected on the Irish experience of not just achieving an agreement, but nurturing peace and building reconciliation. Following those discussions, the Taoiseach met the Italian Prime Minister Meloni in Rome and described the meeting as positive and engaging. The head of the World Health Organization says the Ebola outbreak in Congo is spreading rapidly and now poses a very high risk at a national level. It comes as scientists in Oxford say they're working urgently to produce doses of a vaccine. The WHO's Dr. Tedros Adhanom Ghebreyesus told reporters the risk remains high for regional spread, but is low at global level.
10: We know the epidemic in DRC is much larger. There are now almost 750 suspected cases and 177 suspected deaths.
8: The family of Virginia Giuffre's appealed for anyone with information about Andrew Mountbatten-Windsor to speak to police. Before her death, she accused the former prince of sexual assault, which he's always denied. Officers investigating him in the UK over claims of misconduct in public office while trade envoy are now looking into potential sex crime allegations. Andrew's always maintained his innocence. Sky Roberts is Virginia's brother.
11: we really hope that this is a step in the right direction, and I encourage the Thames Valley Police, like, we are cheering you on, and the people of the UK, good on you. Mm-hmm. Great job keeping mm-hmm. the pressure on. Mm-hmm. Continue to do so. We're doing it here in the US as well.
8: The effects on the Irish economy of the Iran war have been revealed in latest figures from the Central Statistics Office. Wholesale fuel prices rose by 32.6% in April. The increase in wholesale prices means a knock-on effect for consumers. Economist Jim Parr says despite the package of measures brought in by the government, prices are still rising.
12: The one thing we do know that if the Iranian war doesn't end soon, if the Strait of Hormuz doesn't open, this situation is likely to get significantly worse before it gets better.
8: Thousands of school students are preparing to sit Leaving Cert exams in the next few weeks. The written tests will start on Wednesday, June 3rd and run till the 23rd, with religion among one of the last exams on the schedule. StudyClick CEO and former teacher Luke Saunders is advising students to stay calm and make a plan.
13: So what I would do first, before I start trying to learn new topics or, you know, things that I'm really bad at, I would just reinforce the things that I already know. Sometimes students will start at kind of the worst topics, you know, the things that might not have much high likelihood of coming up. I would focus on reinforcing the things that you do know first and then start doing that.
8: That's your news at 4 minutes past seven.
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15: Now, a sea fog and mist affecting areas as I speak here on the quay in Wexford. Cloudy and dry tonight, mist and fog patches towards morning, particularly in the south and the east. Lowest temperature 7 to 10 degrees. And tomorrow, Saturday, 23rd of May, dry and warm with sunny spells. Highest temperatures 20 to 23 degrees in the afternoon.
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0: I think that's very good, actually. Justin McGurk, a great slant on that, doesn't he? Eamon Jackson, Mercury Blues, of course, that's an Alan Jackson song. And Matthew Cramsey and Home Again. A very good evening to you into the second hour of the programme on this Friday evening. We're back with the top 10 after the break.
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0: Get used to it when you hear that music, you're on the top 10. That's actually called White River Stomp Billy Condon. Little signature tune for the top 10. You're on the top 10, 10 of your songs from your requests and dedications. Going up, going down from number 10 to number 1. And we've got a brand new entry. And I know there's lots of people will be delighted to hear Mike Denver back in the charts. His brand new single, And I Asked Her for a Dance, new in at number 10.

Yeah, Mike Denver, he's been around for a while. He's still competing with the best of them. And that is Mike Denver's new single, Unit Number 10, I Asked Her for a Dance. Tumbling Paddies, You'll Be Glad to Hear Mary, and many more. They're in the charts, new and at number 9, and Closing Time.

Yeah, and best of luck to Gareth and all there with their new pub. I think it's opening this evening. Now, to Wexford under 14, Gareth playing tomorrow in the All-Ireland semi-final versus Derry in the Silver Series. The girls have given everything through the winter months, looked at them all. All the coaches, well done. Caelan Abu, and wish you Colleen Abu. We wish you the very best. Cheltenham Paddy's in closing time, new at number 9. Effie Neal. Oh, she'll bounce back. She's down 1 to number 8 this week and down the Dixie Road.

Great touch, hasn't she? Effie Neal. That's why everybody loves her. Dixie Road, and it's at number 8, just down one place. Eamon Benson, hello to you. Love from Anne. You're on the top 10. This is David James. Up 3 to 7 and going for 1.

0: a jiver as well, isn't it? A great jiving song. David James and the Can't Beat the Youngblood up 3 to number 7 this week. You're on the top 10.
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0: Radio. Welcome back to the top 10. You heard David James and Going for the One. This is Down. To number 6, Never Tire of the Road, Patrick Feeney.

The Andy Irvine song revamped from Patrick Feeney, Never Tired of the Road, down two places to number six this week, and he's up three to number five. Played his son earlier. This is Shuni Cramsey himself on Late Night Conversation. I met him.

What a great song, and a great songwriter too, and that's the man singing it. Shuni Cramsey, he's up 3-5. You're not surprised, are you? Well, most of you anyway asked for that late night conversation. Kieran Rosny spent a couple of weeks at the top. He's down 3-4. Still a great song, Kevin Kelly's song, Connemara Shore.

0: Now, if you're a fan of Kieran Rosny, don't despair. He's got another brand new one or two on the way. They're already here. So anyway, that's the Connemara Show, and he's 2 weeks at number one. Down 3 to 4, 3 to go. Don't go away.
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2: It's not you. It's us. We don't dislike the sound of your voice, but we will be chatting a lot less in the future. Now at Vodafone, if there's an issue, you only need to ask once and we'll keep on it till it's sorted. No chasing, no being passed around. So you won't have to call a

0: people first for many years. 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
4: Radio. Welcome back to the top 10 and three to go. Jimmy Buckley is up two to number three and setting the woods on fire.

You nailed that one, Jimmy, I'll tell you. Up 2 to number 3. What a great version of that song. Jimmy Buckley, we're up 1 to 2 with Jerry Guthrie and the Monday Club.

That's a strong song, isn't it? So well recorded, and that is Jerry Guthrie, and it's up on to number 2 this week in the top 10. So let's run it down before the number 1, a new number 1 as you've guessed. New at 10, I Asked Her for a Dance, Mike Denver. New at 9, Closing Time, Tumbling Paddies. Down 1 to 8, Dixie Road, Iffy Neil. Up 3 to 7, Going for the 1, David James. Down 2 to 6, Never Tired Road, Patrick Feeney. And up 3 to 5, Late Night Conversation, Shuni Cramsey. Down 3 to 4, Connemara Shore, Kieran Rosny. Up 2 to 3, Setting the Woods on Fire, Jimmy Buckley. And up 1 to 2, The Monday Club from Jerry Guthrie. With a brand new number 1, The Girl from Ferns is at the top, up 1 to 1. Fooling Round, Stacey Breen.

0: And a well-deserved number one from Stacey Breen. What a great production on that, and a great song as well. She's at the top of number one. That's the top 10. Thank you very much for your company as always. And I will talk to you bright and early in the morning. Don't forget, on the way is Michael Dahl with Farming and Martin Kilbride keeping you through the night. Thanks for listening. See you in the morning at 7.
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7: It's 8 o'clock. Good evening. I'm Clinoe Dwyer. Concussions, broken bones and sexual assaults. Just some of the alleged injuries and experiences suffered by aid activists from the Global Summit Flotilla while in the custody of Israeli soldiers. More than 400 people, including 14 from Ireland, arrived in Turkey last night after being deported from Israel. Human rights campaigner Caoimhe Butterley says the Irish contingent managed to avoid the worst of the treatment.
8: But people are bruised. Again, I'd like to differentiate between the two cargo ships. So fortunately, a lot of the Irish participants were on the first cargo converted prison ship, which was by chance. It wasn't deliberate. It depended on the time in which their boats were intercepted. It was the second cargo ship that we're hearing the most alarming reports from.
7: Unions for ambulance workers say any recommendation to end the pay dispute will be voted on by members. They're hopeful of a breakthrough after days of talks with the HSE at the Labour Court. A work to rule in place for 11 days has ended and a strike plan for next week stood down. SIFTU spokesperson John McCamley says should a deal be offered, it'll be voted on by members.
9: The first port of call is that it goes for a national committee of representatives across the country, and they will make a decision to recommend it or not. So that's the first sort of stage. The second stage is they do recommend it. It will then go to ballot to our members, because at the end of the day, our members will have the final say.
7: Tulsi Gabbard's quit as Donald Trump's National Intelligence Director. She says she's stepping away from public service to care for her husband, who's been diagnosed with bone cancer. She's thanked the US President for the trust she says he's placed in her. The family of Virginia Dufresne appealed for anyone with information about Andrew Mountbatten Windsor to speak to police. Before her death, she accused the former prince of sexual assault, which he's always denied. Officers investigating him in the UK over claims of misconduct in public office while trade envoy are now looking into potential sex crime allegations. Andrew's always maintained his innocence. Sky Roberts is Virginia's brother.
10: We really hope that this is a step in the right direction, and I encourage the Thames Valley Police, like, we are cheering you on, and the people of the UK, good on you. Great job keeping the pressure on. Continue to do so. We're doing it here in the US as well.
7: More than 200 previously unseen UFO files document reports of unexplained green orbs, discs and fireballs. Audio recordings dating back to 1962 have also been published by US officials for the first time. In them, NASA pilot Scott Carpenter is heard describing white particles below his space capsule.
11: I haven't seen the great numbers of these particles, but I've seen a few of them. Their motion is random. They look exactly like snowflakes to me.
7: The effects on the Irish economy of the Iran war have been revealed in latest figures from the CSO. Wholesale fuel prices rose by 32.6% in April. The increase in wholesale prices means a knock-on effect for consumers. Economist Jim Parr says despite the package of measures introduced by the government, prices are still rising.
12: The one thing we do know that if the Iranian war doesn't end soon, if the Strait of Hormuz doesn't open, this situation is likely to get significantly worse before it gets better.
7: Thousands of school students are preparing to sit Leaving Cert exams in the next few weeks. The written test will start on Wednesday, June 3rd and run till the 23rd, with religion among one of the last exams on the schedule. Junior cycle students will kick off on the same day and finish up on the 15th. StudyClick CEO and former teacher Luke Saunders is advising students to stay calm and make a plan.
13: So what I would do first, before I start trying to learn new topics or, you know, things that I'm really bad at, I would just reinforce the things that I already know. Sometimes students will start at kind of the worst topics, you know, the things that might not have much high likelihood of coming up. I would focus on reinforcing the things that you do know first and then start doing that.
7: That's your news at 4 minutes past eight.
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15: Hello, and you're very welcome now to join me for this week's Farming Forum, whether you're listening to our broadcast or our podcast. Well, later in the programme, we're going to hear about a big open evening that's taking place in South Wicklow in Aucrum there, and of special interest to livestock farmers, both sheep and cattle. I will be joined by Peter Lawrence, Chagas advisor, later. Are you going to Bloom this year? Well, it's on next weekend, and I'll be speaking to Brian George from Bord Bia about the special organic section that's taken place there for organic farming at the event this year. But first, my guest on the programme this week is the Deputy President of IFA, Alice Doyle. And I wanted to bring up with Alice a few issues of topical concern at the moment. Later I will be talking to her about the changes to the TB scheme and what's happening there and how it's working after a month in operation. But first, Alice, I want to talk to you about CBAM. And we hear so much about CBAM now and fertiliser and the huge escalating cost of fertiliser prices, particularly since the war. But adding to the cost is CBAM. So first off, Alice, will you tell us and our listeners, what is CBAM?
16: CBAM is a tax that has been introduced by the European Union on all fertiliser being imported into Europe. And the purpose for this tax is to raise money to support the reigniting, I suppose you would say, of the fertiliser industry in Europe. Around 2022, an awful lot of the main fertilising producing businesses in Europe went out of business due to the high cost of gas, which is a raw commodity for producing fertiliser. And many of those businesses shut down that time, which has left Europe in a deficit with producing fertiliser. So it has put a huge emphasis on importing fertiliser. Now, the EU want to restart that fertiliser groups again, that industry. And in order to support that industry, a tax has been placed on all imports of fertiliser coming into Europe. Now, the irony of it is that CBAM, where it is supposed to be used to restart the fertiliser industry in Europe, it is actually penalising farmers, because farmers are paying that tax because we need to import the fertiliser. So we end up having that cost of that tax added on to the cost of fertilizer that has to be imported. And since we import into Europe the most of our fertilizer at this stage, and particularly urea, we import 70% of our urea into Europe from the area around the Strait of Hormuz, around Iran and that area. And that protective urea has been strongly encouraged, the use of it, for the last number of years, particularly from an environmental point of view. And farmers have started using it. And unfortunately, because it's coming from an area now where it's war-torn, and we know the blockades in the Strait of Hormuz, that we have very little of that urea, protected urea, coming in. And therefore, we have two problems. We have this cost of CBAM tax, which is added on to what we import from wherever we import it abroad. And we have a threat of a shortage of production of fertilizer for farmers, which will have a huge bearing, not so much in the immediate, but at the end of this year and earlier next year, when fertilizer will be needed for crops at the end of the year and moving into the grass season of the coming year. So far this year, farmers are probably okay with fertilizer, but they have paid a huge cost for this CBAM tax. It has added roughly €115 per tonne onto protected urea for every tonne we get in, and that's going to increase right up to 2034. So it's a huge tax, huge imposition on farmers at a time when the cost of doing business is so high, and fertiliser is a raw material that every farmer needs, whether he's a tillage farmer or a grass-based farmer. It's needed.
17: Mm.
16: And the threat we have is that the European Union doesn't seem to acknowledge this, or if they do, they're very slow about making it clear that if fertiliser runs short across Europe, which is now very clear that it is, that food production will be threatened by the end of this year.
17: And when did this tax come into force?
16: It came in the beginning of this year, Michael.
17: And at that time, then, there was no war. The war hadn't started, which has greatly exacerbated the situation in the last few months.
16: Absolutely. And you see, the whole idea, as I said, behind the tax was to support the fertiliser industry, to make fertiliser available, the production of it available within Europe. But this, we in IFA, but right across Europe, Pope and Kujica and all the farming unions across Europe have been putting a lot of pressure on the Commission to remove or to at least suspend CBAM in the light particularly of the war in the Middle East, because that's where now it's causing a major problem. But the Commission has shown deaf ears to the farmers' demands to have it at least suspended for the foreseeable future to reduce the cost on farmers in buying fertiliser. I suppose when we look at it, the Commission came out with their plan on last Tuesday, the 19th of May, and it was called the European Union Fertiliser Action Plan. And they could have taken out the word action out of it, because there was neither a plan nor action in it. It was extremely disappointing. The main request was, as I said, to either remove or to suspend the CBAM tax, and secondly, to support farmers around the time of cost of doing business for the purchase of fertiliser. The big long document was very aspirational but had absolutely no concrete measures in it. The Commissioner spoke about helping farmers by the summer. We're already in Ireland, May is considered the beginning of the summer. He was going to support farmers in the purchase of fertiliser. When you dig deep into the actual plan, or so-called plan, it's very clear that the CBAM will not be removed or suspended, and that the most that the Commission is hoping to do is, and I quote, mobilise the EU budget to increase the agricultural reserve to provide fast relief for farmers. That's quite vague. He's saying that he will put more money into the agricultural reserve, a European agricultural reserve, that will be paid out to farmers. Now, there is no indication in the long, lengthy document as to how this money will be paid, to whom it will be paid, or when it will be paid. So we have no idea. We're none the wiser. He also talks about freeing up state aid rules to allow member states support farmers and to facilitate early payout of direct payments. Again, no concrete information here. we've no idea in our own country how much money the National Reserve would put into this, would back up this, whatever would come from Europe, because we know that the reserve here has, some of it has been used up in recent months in supporting other areas that have caused a crisis as a result of the war in the Middle East. So we don't know how much money is available, if any. We don't know when, as I said, or how farmers will get it. So a very vague document, nothing concrete. So we really are in limbo still. And yeah. I really think the EU has missed out on a huge opportunity here to help farmers by not at least suspending the CBAM tax.
17: Well, I want to bring up with you, Alice, as well, about the new changes to the TB scheme, and they have come into force there in the last month or so. There were some teething problems. How are they operating now, or what's happening on the ground?
16: Yep. We've had a good few questions around the new plans, I suppose. We put a lot of work into this with the department to try and minimise the changes and not to have it too restrictive on farmers. There are still many restrictions in there that we would prefer weren't there, but the minister brought in the restrictions, and I can just very quickly go through some of the restrictions to make it clear, excuse me, for farmers as to what's happening. You look on the initial reading, it looks complex, but when you read into it, it's not quite as complex as it might seem on the initial reading. The post-movement test has been removed, which was there existing. There's a 30-day pre-movement test for dairy cows entering breeding herds. Suckler cows and 36 months or older animals must be within a 6 months of their annual herd test. The compulsory GIF test for herds of 80 cows or more, where 5% or more or 10 reactors test positive. This cohort of animals that are positive will be restricted to the farm for 2 years from the date of the last reactors leaving the farm, which is only applies to the cohort of animals that are free to be sold. The rest of the animals can be sold direct to slaughter or CFU. And then the cohort of animals that were part of the H breakdown are female and over 18 months of age at the time when the reactors are removed from the farm will be flagged with a H at the point of sale. Now, a number of farmers have been a bit agitated about that. As you know, an animal is flagged that is coming from a herd that had a serious breakdown. And some farmers are concerned about that and probably have a right to be concerned about it. But it would appear that it seems to be running reasonably smoothly. Now, but there are the things about groups 1, 2, and 3, and I'm not going to go into that on radio because it's very detailed. But it seems to be working in the marsh, but farmers are trying to come to terms with the terminology within it.
17: And as well as that, then there's a biosecurity scheme for badgers, for the...
16: Yes, that was lodged during the week, Michael. And this is all part of the TB, scheme that the minister, or the reduction of TB scheme that the minister came out with in the last couple of months. The scheme is a pretty straightforward scheme. And basically what it says, to be eligible, you have to have had a BIS application in 2025 and have a livestock holding on your farm. There can be a maximum of 7,500 applicants, and the minister is saying that it's based on a first come first serve. If they run out of, if there's 7,500 apply very quickly and they run out of money, well, that stops, and then they may have to reopen it. There's 40% grant aid for a spend of up to 2,000 euros and a minimum spend of 500. Now, what can you get for that? That would help, your security around your farm, your biosecurity, to prevent badgers coming onto your farm. You can buy feed troughs, which have to be 60 centimetres high. You can buy fencing material, which has to be of brand spec. And you can buy water troughs as well. Now, the snag, I suppose, in this is that it can be bought only from recognised suppliers, who are recognised by the department, because the way the grant is going to be paid is the grant is not paid directly to the farmer. The farmer will go in and let's say he buys 2,700 euros worth of material. He pays 700 euros and the 2,000 grant that he can get is paid directly to the supplier. But the supplier has to be a recognised supplier. So that's, I suppose, a little bit of a catch there. But it is, I suppose, also takes from the farmer that he doesn't have to pay the full amount up front and wait for a grant refund. So it's pretty straightforward in how it appears to be. Now, I haven't spoken to anyone that has applied for it yet because it's just out this week, but on paper, it would appear to be reasonably straightforward. And again, I would say to anyone, you know, who's in a, who feels they're in any threat from, and I suppose we all are in a way, a threat from badgers coming on to our farms, and they are listed as one of the contributing factors to TB, that if you need those, that material, that fencing material to be done, if you need to get your truck, and you do have to comply, as I said, with, you know, specification and how they're erected, that go and avail of the grant. I'd never turn up my nose at €2,000 of a grant. So avail of it. And the sooner you avail, the better, because it's come on a first-come, first-basis start.
17: Okay, Alice, yeah. Well, thank you very much for all that information on the programme this week. That's Alice Doyle, their Deputy President of IFA. Thanks very much, Alice.
6: Southeast Radio's Farming Forum with Michael Doyle.
17: Well, I'm turning now to the Chagas spot on our programme this week, and I'm joined on the line by Chagas dry stock advisor based in Tinnehealy, Peter Lawrence. So good evening, Peter.
18: Hello, Michael.
17: And first off, I suppose let's talk about grass growth and the rain that has come, a welcome in many fields, but an interruption to silage cutting nonetheless.
18: That's it, Michael. It was welcome in some fields and maybe not so much in others, with people trying to, with first cut silage, probably has kicked off 2 weeks, you know, with some farms 2 weeks ago, but the most of it, I suppose, this coming week now we'll see a lot of farmers looking to get, you know, if, when they're looking for good quality, to be eyeing up this week for cutting first crops. But look, I suppose on the grazing front, Michael, grass has struggled there. Just looking at our pasture base, our Chagas measuring software, for the region there, you're looking at growth rates somewhere around 50 kilos of dry matter per hectare per day on farms. And with the higher stock farms, maybe we had demand running quite close to that, with silage ground closed up. They weren't really growing a surplus, you know, and regrowths were quite slow. That drying wind, although it was welcome after the very wet winter and spring for drying, it probably was prolonged a little bit too long on a lot of farms there, and was definitely hammering regrowth on you know, people in rotational paddock systems. But look, that rain there will be welcome. I was just looking at the Mayfair rainfall figures there yesterday. And in Oak Park in Carlow, I think they'd recorded roughly about 15 mil for May. So a little bit behind target for the month. But look, hopefully the warm weather they're forecasting will help rejuvenate growth rates there on farms, and growth will bounce back.
17: No, yeah, let's hope so, all right, yeah, because it certainly is a very busy time on farms now as they wait anxiously to get silage cut, and that the rain will bring on growth again. Now, you have an important event coming up, a beef farm walk, next week, I believe.
18: Yes, Michael, next Friday, the 29th of May, at 6:30 p.m, John Pringle's farming just outside Ockram in County Wicklow is hosting a Chagas Future Beef suckler walk. So John is a participant. He's one of 22 farmers in that monitor program, the Chagas monitor program, headed up by Martina Harrington. And John is opening up his gates for a national walk starting at 6:30. So there'll be lots to see and do. John is a very successful farmer in the program. He's one of the top performers in it there in terms of profit, and also in terms of, you know, his weight gains and performance on the farm. So there's lots to see and do there for all farmers, whether it's anyone developing a farm or people or seasoned farmers. There'll be lots of tips and experiences John will share that he's done to get to where he is. It's a mixed farm, Michael, so it's, you know, and run as a family farm with all the family involved. So he's running a mid-season ewe lambing flock, their lambing in sort of early to mid-March, along with his suckler herd. So the main focus on today will obviously be on his beef enterprise. But, you know, he's unique there with his mixed grazing, and his, it's sort of on a stock and rate basis, it's close to 50-50 with sheep and cattle on the farm.
17: Yeah, it's a kind of a traditional southeast farm of mixed livestock that is dying out. There are dwindling numbers of farmers involved in that. So it'll be interesting to see how somebody who is doing it well is managing to do it.
18: Very much so, Michael. Yeah, and you're correct. That would have been the traditional system, and maybe people steered away to maybe streamline systems, and maybe it was a way of reducing workload if people were working off farm. But no, John is doing a very good job on it. And look, he's invested a lot of time, money, and effort into making things easier too. Like he's a paddock based system there. Which is a real game changer for the farm, and you know, he's running his sheep and cattle together, and he's, you know, he's invested in good handling facilities and fencing and that kind of infrastructure. So that's been a big help to him.
17: Yeah.
18: And it's, you know, one of the big reasons, I suppose, and how it's been such a great success.
17: Well, how many sheep and how many sucklers does he carry?
18: Yep, so roughly around 230 mature ewes, and then around 60 replacements kept on each year, Michael. And then the suckler herd consists of approximately 50 spring calving sucklers, all spring calving, running a closed herd policy and closed flock just to mitigate, you know, an introduction of diseases and TB in the area. So everything is finished on farm, and a big focus, and that's what the viewers will see, is you know, on his breeding herd and his replacements. So big focus on, you know, breeding quality functional suckler cows and heifers coming back into the herd, with a big emphasis on, you know, their you know, linking in with ICBF and looking at their replacement indexes there and their genetics coming in. So yeah.
17: What is his breed of choice?
18: Breed of choice is Simmental. So a lot of Simmental there in the cows, and more recently he's brought in Limousine bloodlines. So there's more of a mix now with Limousine Simmental, but the predominant breed would be Simmentals. And like I said, we'd be putting a big emphasis on using data from ICBF to help him making his breeding decisions as well.
17: Well, it sounds like a very interesting evening. So give us the detail of John Pringle's farm. Where exactly is it? Near Ockram? And maybe you have the air code or whatever there, Peter?
18: Yeah, so just outside Ockram, Killiclorne is the town's land. So it'll be signposted, it'll be well signposted from Ockram. His air code is Y14PT99. And that'll bring it directly up to the farmyard. Also, Michael, I should mention ABP have kindly sponsored food on the night, so it'll be chips and a burger for everyone that comes. So again, gladly sponsored by ABP, so that'll be nice after the talk, you know, for a bit of a social gathering and a catch up and a bit of a discussion after the event for people that have travelled to it.
17: Well, let's hope it'll be a pleasant summer's evening, and it's all taking place on the farm of John Pringle at Kilthoran, just outside Ockram there, on Friday. That's this day week, that's Friday the 29th of May. So Peter Lawrence there, Chagosk advisor in the area. Peter, thanks very much for giving us that update on the programme and about that special evening next week.
18: Thanks very much, Michael, and everyone is welcome to attend, and we look forward to seeing people there.
1: Southeast Radio's Farming Forum with Michael Doyle.
17: Well, next weekend, the annual Bloom Festival takes place in the Phoenix Park in Dublin. And this year, there's a special section for organic farming and what's involved there to be an organic farmer and to produce food organically. Well, Ryan George is the client and stakeholder manager with Bord Bia, and he's been telling me about what's planned.
19: Yes, Michael, thanks for having me on. Over the June Bank Holiday weekend, Bord Bia will bring the story of organic farming to life at Bloom 2026. So we have our organic show garden entitled Nature in Balance. And essentially, the garden itself is designed to be a living, breathing space where visitors to Bloom can experience the sights, sounds and stories behind Ireland's organic sector. It's been designed by a lady who's an award-winning designer named Linda McKeown, and it will highlight how organic farming protects soil, water, biodiversity, while producing high-quality, wholesome foods. So really, throughout the 5 days of Bloom, the garden will serve as a visual center point or showcase, but as a live storytelling platform as well. So we have a five-day program of conversations, demonstrations, experiences centered around a traditional farmhouse table within the garden. So set within a sort of modern rustic farmyard, if you will, the garden reflects the balance at the heart of organic farming. So we're productive agriculture essentially works in harmony with nature. So visitors will be invited to step into this space or environment and explore planting inspired by real organic systems and engage directly with the people behind Ireland's organic food sector. So the garden will also serve as the launch platform for the 2026 National Organic Award. So we launched those at Bloom as well, Michael, with nominations opening during the five-day festival. So the awards will be taking place the 24th of September. And I'd encourage any attendees, you know, that have an interest in maybe submitting an application for the awards to get in touch with us throughout the weekend.
17: Well, is this the first time that organic have featured at Bloom in such a manner?
19: Well, you know, it isn't. In fact, there has been organic gardens and features of Bloom now for several years. However, this year's garden is the second year of a three-year partnership between ourselves and the Department of Agriculture, Food and Marine to deliver an organic show garden at Bloom. So really emphasising the government's commitment to advancing Irish organic farming and providing Bloom 2026 attendees the opportunity to learn more about organic farming and the benefits that it brings to the environment, the economy, and of course their dinner table as well.
17: Well, do you find that farmers in general and the public at large have a better understanding of organic farming now? But I suppose what you're doing in Bloom is to foster that and promote it.
19: Yeah, I mean, from our perspective, Michael, it's highly important that we take the opportunity at events such as Bloom to inform the public and attendees about organic farming, particularly as Ireland, you know, works towards a target of 10% of our agricultural landmass to be, you know, attributed to organic production by 2030. So increased public awareness is necessary to drive that overall consumer demand, support the climate targets we have in place, and ensure the economic viability of the expanding number of Irish organic farmers. So that said, I mean, the sector continues to grow and it shows, you know, strong momentum, with recent figures towards the end of last year showing that there's been a 12.8% actually year-on-year growth of organic by volume purchases in Ireland. And with that, you know, Bordby of Bloom, it really does provide a timely backdrop to explore what is driving that growth, you know, that 12.8%, and how organic farming systems are, I suppose, responding on the ground. It's a great opportunity to really build a heightened awareness amongst consumers regarding organic and what it actually means. You know, we're looking at somewhere in the region of 100,000 visitors due to attend the event over the June Bank Holiday weekend. So it's an opportunity to showcase, you know, to consumers some of the traditions and ways of producing food that will appeal to them, and I suppose supporting their understanding of why, you know, they should choose organic, you know, as a natural good choice for their shopping baskets, really.
17: Well, what do you feel are the key aspects shaping organic farming in Ireland today?
19: Well, for me, you know, as we sort of, you know, embark, you know, into 2026, there's five or six things, you know, at the fore. You know, we've ambitious growth targets, you know, and a strategy laid out, as I mentioned there. You know, we've the National Organic Strategy, which is in place from 2024 through to 2030. And really, you know, that's laying it out quite simply that there's an aim there to quadruple the sector's wholesale value to €750 million by 2030 and cover, you know, somewhere in the region of 10% of Ireland's landmass, which equates to 450,000 hectares for organic production. And just to give you, I suppose, context there, we're currently somewhere in the region of 5.5% of landmass attributed to organic agricultural production. And then secondly, it would be the rapid sectoral expansion. So as of early 2025, approximately 5,600 farmers were involved in organic production, with a further 700 you know, in transition or conversion to organic. So really, you know, driving the high demand for organic grass-based livestock products. And other, you know, factors that really are attributing to the strategy for organics is policy support and funding. You know, there's a farming scheme in place for organics that's providing financial incentives during the mandatory two-year conversion period for farmers or producers, and making it a viable alternative to conventional farming. And then obviously, you know, I'd be remiss not to mention the environmental and climate focus. You know, organic systems are promoted to reduce Ireland's dependence on, you know, nitrogen inputs and artificial fertilizers, thereby reducing our overall greenhouse gas emissions. And then lastly, just I suppose another thing at the fore really is the research and training. You know, there's new research through organizations such as Chagas that are, you know, providing evidence-based techniques to boost farmer confidence and, you know, technical efficiency in organic methods. So maybe just some of the things that are, I suppose, front of mind and key aspects shaping the sector in 2026 and beyond.
17: Well, if you want to find out more, Bloom is the place to be. So finally, Ryan, just give us the event itself. We know it's in the Phoenix Park, but what are the dates this year?
19: Certainly, yeah. So it's all kicking off, Michael, on the 28th of May at 9 a.m, running through the June bank holiday weekend. So that'll be the Thursday, the 28th, through to Monday, the 1st of June. And as I say, you know, I'd be delighted to chat to anyone, and I would encourage all visitors to make their way to the Organic Garden. And we've an action-packed schedule throughout the 5 days. And I'd encourage any of your listeners that are planning to attend to hop on the boardbeabloom.com website and maybe plan their day, you know, on the very user-friendly tool we have there on the boardbeabloom.com website, and definitely pay us a visit at the Organic Garden for a few days.
17: Okay, we wish you the best of luck with it. That's Brian George there from Board Bea. Ryan, thanks very much for taking our call on the programme.
19: Thanks so much, Michael.
17: Well, that's Farming Forum for another week. I'll be back at the same time next week with our usual mix of farming news and views. Until then, it's Michael Doyle saying goodbye and good environmental farming.
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Welcome to Friday Nights here on Southeast Radio. It's Martin Kilbride. Welcome to Friday Night 80s. That was Harold Faltermeyer from the movies Axel F. And we had Madonna as well with Crazy for You. It's all about the 1980s until midnight. And after 11, we are going commercial free as well. So keep it right here on Southeast Radio. I've got Whitesnake coming very shortly. But first, In Excess, Never Tear Us Apart. Welcome to Southeast Radio's Friday Night 80s.

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2: 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Here's a letter that was submitted last year.
3: 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But all of us have ideas. And Crin Union Óg is our day that says, your ideas matter. It's not about winning or being the best. 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

Oh, they had big hair and a big, big sound back in the 1980s, didn't they? Whitesnake there. Is This Love on Friday Night 80s here on Southeast Radio. Now, after nine, I've got music from Prince, the Bee Gees and Atlantic Star. But here's one from Whitney Houston, Saving All My Love For You on Friday Night 80s on Southeast Radio.

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6: It's 9 o'clock. Good evening, I'm Clina O'Dwyer. Polls remain open in the by-elections in Galway West and Dublin Central tonight. Turnout is reported to be lower than the last general election. Voting remains open until 10 p.m. Drugs worth €1.25 million have been seized in Dublin and County Limerick. Around 20 kilos of herbal cannabis has been recovered, worth €400,000, by Gardaí and Revenue Customs officers in West Dublin. In a follow-up search, another €400,000 worth of the drug was found. Around 22.5 kilos of herbal cannabis has also been seized, worth €450,000, in County Limerick today. Two men in their 30s have been arrested over the separate seizures. One is being held at a Garda station in Dublin and the other is being questioned at a Garda station in County Limerick. Two teenage boys have appeared before the courts in connection with an alleged assault in Blanchardstown in Dublin. They've been charged after a man in his 30s died in an alleged attack last Sunday. Gardaí are aware video footage of this incident is circulating online. They say out of respect for the man and his family, and as this matter is before the courts, they're asking people not to share this footage on social media platforms or messaging apps. They're continuing to appeal for witnesses to come forward. Concussions, broken bones and sexual assaults. Just some of the alleged injuries and experiences suffered by aid activists from the Global Summit Flotilla while in the custody of Israeli soldiers. More than 400 people, including 14 from Ireland, arrived in Turkey last night after being deported from Israel. Human rights campaigner Caoimhe Butterley says the Irish contingent managed to avoid the worst of the treatment.
7: But people are bruised. Again, I'd like to differentiate between the two cargo ships. So fortunately, a lot of the Irish participants were on the first cargo converted prison ship, which was by chance. It wasn't deliberate. It depended on the time in which their boats were intercepted. It was the second cargo ship that we're hearing the most alarming reports from.
6: The European Commission's reiterated criticism of the treatment of EU citizens by Israel. Spokesperson Anur Elanouni says everyone must be treated with dignity.
8: The treatment of the Global Sumud Flotilla activists, amongst them EU citizens, was degrading and wrong. Israeli Minister Ben-Gvir's conduct is unbecoming of anyone holding office in a democracy.
9: Unions for ambulance workers say any recommendation to end the pay dispute will be voted on by members. They're hopeful of a breakthrough after days of talks with the HSE at the Labour Court. A work to rule in place for 11 days has ended and a strike plan for next week stood down. SIPTU spokesperson John McCamley says should a deal be offered, it'll be voted on by members.
10: The first protocol is that it goes for a national committee of representatives across the country and they will make a decision to recommend it or not. So that's the first sort of stage. The second stage is they do recommend it. It will then go to ballot to our members because at the end of the day, our members will have the final say.
9: Police looking into allegations of misconduct in public office by Andrew Mountbatten Windsor are to consider allegations of possible sex crimes. Virginia Giuffre had accused the former prince of sexual assault. She died last year. Andrew's always denied all allegations against him. Her sister-in-law Amanda Roberts has given her reaction from the US.
11: That is huge. It is more than what we're seeing here in this country. And it actually gives us hope, you know, and Virginia paved the way for that. If it wasn't for her courage and her bravery, we wouldn't be here.
9: More than 200 previously unseen UFO files document reports of unexplained green orbs, discs and fireballs. Audio recordings dating back to 1962 have also been published by US officials for the first time. In them, NASA pilot Scott Carpenter is heard describing white particles below his space capsule.
12: I haven't seen the great numbers of these particles, but I've seen a few of them. Their motion is random. They look exactly like snowflakes to me.
9: That's your news at 4 minutes past nine.
13: And in sport, Shamrock Rovers are on course to remain at the top of the Premier Division of the SSE Airtricity League. The Hoops lead Sligo Rovers 1-0 thanks to an own goal from Sean McHale at Talla Stadium. It's 0-0 early in the second half between Derry City and second place St Pat's at the Brandywell. Bohemians lead 2-0 at Galway United. It's 1-1 between Shelburne and Waterford. And Dundalk lead 1-0 at the rivals Drogheda United in the Loud Derby. The Republic of Ireland's Nations League match with Austria will be played in the city of Linz. It's been confirmed by the Austrian FA that the Raffenhausen Arena will host the game on November the 14th. Hamer Halgrimson's Ireland will also face Kosovo and Israel in their group in League B. Arsenal manager Mikel Arteta says Pep Guardiola will leave Manchester City, having revolutionised English football. The Catalan's announced he'll end his 10-year spell in charge following Sunday's Premier League game against Aston Villa after winning 20 trophies. Arteta pipped his former boss to the title this season. The Scottish FA's key match incident panel have ruled that Celtic's winning penalty at Motherwell shouldn't have been given. Referee John Beaton changed his mind after a VAR check, ruling that there'd been a handball deep into injury time in last week's game. Celtic then went on to beat Hearts to claim the title on the final day of the season. Republic of Ireland legend Robbie Keane is set to leave his position at Ferencváros, according to reports in Hungary. Keane won the league title in his first season in charge and the Hungarian Cup earlier this year. Ulster now trail Montpellier by 26 points to 12 in Rugby's Challenge Cup final. Nick Timoney and Cormac Isichuku have scored the tries for the Northern Province in Bilbao, but they've shipped four tries to their French opponents. Leinster head coach Leo Cullen says it's a privilege for his team to be back in the Investec Champions Cup final. The URC champions are back in Bilbao, the scene of their 2018 European success, for tomorrow's final against holders Bordeaux. Cullen says it'll take their very best performance if they're to land a fifth Champions Cup title. Kildare and Meath are heading to extra time in the Leinster Minor football final. Kildare scored 1-1 without reply deep in injury time in Portlaoise to level that game at 1-11-0. And Ireland captain Andrew Balburnie has urged his teammates to enjoy the occasion in next week's test match against New Zealand. Experienced batsman Paul Sterling has been ruled out of the game entirely due to a calf injury. And that's your news in sport. I'm Will O'Callaghan. It's now 6 minutes past nine.
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0: Friday night 80s here on Southeast Radio with Martin Kilbride playing Prince, Raspberry Beret, and we kicked off this hour with the Bee Gees. As promised, you win again. It's all music from the 80s and we are commercial free after 11 o'clock, so keep it with us here on Southeast Radio, won't you? Coming shortly, a song from Tears for Fears, who re-recorded it for charity. It's playing shortly here on Southeast Radio.
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0: Southeast Radio's Friday Night 80s playing Atlantic Star, that is always, and we had the lovely Laura Branigan in there as well with Self Control. And I played Tears for Fears. I mentioned that the band re-recorded that song for charity. They changed Rule the World to Run the World about a year later for Sport Aid in the middle of the 1980s. A great tune. Everybody wants to rule the world, Tears for Fears. It's Martin Kilbride with you until midnight, and I've got a band from Sheffield who ruled most of the 80s coming shortly.
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0: I thought it was Right on Time. No, that's Black Box there with Ride on Time on Southeast Radio's Friday Night 80s. We had Alison Moyet, Invisible, and Erasure as well with Sometimes. It's Martin Kilbride with you until midnight, playing the best of the 1980s. And I've got a song from the biggest selling album of the decade, one that I haven't played on Friday Night 80s very shortly. Don't go anywhere.
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2: 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His name is Neil Tully, and he has written his first novel set around the visit of President Kennedy to New Ross in 1963. 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
5: Correct.

As promised, something from the biggest selling album of the 1980s. Michael Jackson's Thriller was the record. That was Human Nature, as I mentioned, a song I don't think I played on Friday Night 80s before, so great to get that on the radio this evening. Lots to come from the 1980s between now and midnight, and there's music from the movies courtesy of Duran Duran coming shortly.

0: Talking Heads on Friday Night 80s, Road to Nowhere, and we kicked off this hour of music with you two. I still haven't found what I'm looking for. It's the best of the 1980s every Friday night here on Southeast Radio until midnight with me, Martin Kilbride. And I've got music from Mr. Mister and Bananarama coming shortly.
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0: Martin Kilbride on Friday Night 80s playing Phil Collins' Another Day in Paradise. And I played Bananarama with their version of Venus, the old shocking blues 60s big hit. And Mr. Mister were in there as well with Broken Wings. All about the 1980s until midnight, and after 11 we are going commercial free here on Southeast Radio. Coming shortly, Midge, you're one half of the duo that wrote the Band-Aid hit Do They Know It's Christmas, coming shortly with his band Ultravox. Don't go anywhere.
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0: Oh, back in the day when slow sets were a thing, that was a great, great slow set song from Lionel Richie. Stuck on You on Friday Night 80s. I played the Pointer Sisters with Automatic as well. And we had Wexford's Finest, Gone Forever from Cry Before Dawn. Ultravox was in that set as well with Dancing with Tears in My Eyes. It's all about the 1980s until midnight. Ad free after 11 o'clock. And coming very shortly, I've got a number one single from almost this day back in 1983. Don't go anywhere.
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Well, as I mentioned, it was a number one single almost to the day 43 years ago. Back in 1983, Spandau Ballet were at the top of the charts with that classic, True. It's Martin Kilbride on Friday Night 80s here on Southeast Radio. I hope your weekend is going well. I hope your Friday is going well. Thank you for spending some of it with me here on Friday Night 80s. Here's F.R. David, Words now on Southeast Radio.

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And we kicked off this hour with Level 42, a band who headlined in Stradbally recently. That was back in the early part of the 80s, Lessons in Love. Good evening, it's Martin Kilbride with you until midnight with the best of the 1980s, ad-free. And it's been quite a while since I played The Cure on the show. Here they are now with Love Cats on Southeast Radio.

Your weekend with a walk down 80s memory lane. It's Friday night 80s with me, Martin Kilbride, playing the Fine Young Cannibals. She drives me crazy. We had Kim Wilde in there with her first song. I think it went to the top of the charts in the early part of the decade. Kids in America and The Cure with Love Cat 80s.

It's Friday Night 80s here on Southeast Radio with me, Martin Kilbride, playing Lips Incorporated, Funky Town. And I had Steve Winwood on the radio there as well with Valerie, a song that featured in my little game that I play on Sunday afternoons here on Southeast Radio called Foreplay. No. It's where I play four notes from a song and you have to guess what the song is. If you'd like to play along, join me on the Sunday afternoon show where I'll have a couple more to play along to. We also had Simply Red in there as well with Money's Too Tight to Mention. It is Southeast Radio's Friday Night 80s. And before they were the Communards, they were the Bronski Beat, and they're playing next here on Southeast Radio. It's Small Town Boy on Friday Night 80s.

Well, he's got an incredible range to his voice, doesn't he? That is Jimmy Somerville with the Bronski Beat and Small Town Boy on Friday Night 80s. Just in case I don't get to say goodbye before midnight, enjoy your weekend and keep it right here on Southeast Radio. I'll be back for the Sunday afternoon show at 1 o'clock. 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
1: It's 12 o'clock. Good morning. I'm Clean O'Dwyer. 12 Irish detainees who were deported by Israel will be arriving at Dublin Airport tomorrow afternoon. Human rights campaigners say eight activists on board the Global Summit flotilla have suffered concussions, broken bones and sexual assaults. They were intercepted by Israel while trying to deliver aid to Gaza. More than 400 people, including 14 from Ireland, arrived in Turkey last night after being deported. Human rights campaigner Cueva Butterly has been speaking to some of those arriving in Istanbul.
2: So it was the boarding itself of the boats in combination with then the prison boats. So rubber bullets were used in the interception of a number of boats. Tasers were used as well. I don't know if you saw, there was sort of a picture that went viral online in which you could see somebody who had been repeatedly tasered all over his back and neck.
1: The European Commission spokesperson Anouar El Anouni is making this call on Israel.
3: Every detained person must be treated with safety, dignity and according to international law. And we, as EU, we call on the Israeli government to ensure the protection and dignified treatment of these activists, including several EU citizens.
1: Polls have closed in the by-elections in Galway West and Dublin Central tonight. Turnout is reported to be lower than the last general election. Meanwhile, images of a by-election candidate in Dublin Central have been marked onto footpaths and roads near polling stations in Dublin. Dublin City Council has received a number of complaints relating to images of the candidate being stenciled onto roads within the central area of the city today. It says it'll now be issuing fines to anyone found to have breached the Litter Pollution Acts. The council adds cleaning crews have been dispatched as quickly as possible to remove the images. In a statement, Gardaí say they don't comment on named individuals, entities or organisations, and they have received reports of a number of occurrences in North Dublin today. They say electoral legislation provides for specific offences near polling stations and count centres. At least four people have been killed and nearly 90 others are trapped after an accident in a coal mine in northern China. Around 250 workers were underground at the time. 16 of those waiting to be rescued are said to be in a critical condition. Local media is reporting carbon monoxide levels have exceeded safe limits at the site in Shaanxi City. Unions for ambulance workers are hopeful they can get justice for their members. SIPTU and Unite are waiting for a Labour Court recommendation in their pay dispute with the HSE. A work to rule in place for 11 days has ended and the unions have cancelled a strike planned for next week. SIPTU spokesperson John McCamley says the process is not entirely over yet.
4: With any industrial relations process, there's always speed bumps along the way. We are hopeful that the recommendation will go a long way to end this long running disputes that's lasted the last 6 years, and we can at last get paid justice for our members.
1: Gardaí are at the scene of a crash on Anglesey Street in Cork tonight. The collision involves a car and a motorbike. Emergency services are also attending. Students are putting the heads down for the final weeks of study ahead of the Leaving Cert exams. The tests are just around the corner, with the first of the Leaving Cert and Junior Cycle exams taking place on the 3rd of June. StudyClick CEO and former teacher Luke Saunders has this advice for parents and guardians on how to support students during the stressful time.
5: So the first thing I'd always suggest is parents of exam year students actually have a conversation with your child about the whole period that's coming up. And it can even be just very practical things like, how am I going to get to my exams? They start at 9:30. How am I going to get home if they finish at 12:30? Parents can do things like have their favourite food ready each day of the exam. So just have a kind of conversation around the practicalities of the exam.
1: That's your news coming up to 4 minutes past the hour.
6: And in sport, Shamrock Rovers' lead at the top of the SSE Airtricity League's Premier Division is now down to 2 points. The Hoops have lost 2-1 to Sligo Rovers at Tallaght Stadium, where Carl McHugh scored in injury time for Sligo. But second place St Pat's also dropped points tonight, drawing 0-0 against Derry City. Bohemians picked up a 4-2 win against Galway United and they remain in third. Sean Boyd's late winner gave Shelburne a long-awaited home victory as they edged out Waterford by 2-1 at Tolka Park, and it finished 1-0 in the Louth derby between Drogheda United and Dundalk. The first division leaders, Cork City, hammered Athlone Town 3-0 at Lissy Woolen. Wexford enjoyed a 2-1 home win over second place UCD. Finn Harps and Longford Town drew 2-2, and it was also 2-2 between Kerry and Bray. The Republic of Ireland's Nations League match against Austria will be played in the city of Linz. It's been confirmed by the Austrian FA that the Raffensland Arena will host the game on November the 14th. Hamer Hogginson's Ireland will also face Kosovo and Israel in their group in League B. Arsenal manager Mikel Arteta says Pep Guardiola will leave Manchester City, having revolutionised English football. The Catalan's announced he'll end his 10-year spell in charge following Sunday's final Premier League game against Aston Villa after winning 20 trophies. Ulster have suffered a heavy defeat to Montpellier in rugby's Challenge Cup final. The French top 14 High Flyers have run out comfortable 59-26 winners in Bilbao. Rob Balakoon, Michael Lowry, Nick Timoney and Cormac Isichuku scored Ulster's tries as their season came to an end. Leinster head coach Leo Cullen says it's a privilege for his team to be back in the Investec Champions Cup final. The URC champions are back in Bilbao, the scene of their 2018 European success, for tomorrow's final against the holders Bordeaux. Cullen says it'll take their very best performance if they're to land a fifth Champions Cup title. And Kildare are the new Leinster minor football champions. The Lily Whites have beaten Mead tonight 5-3 on penalties at Amore Park in Portlaoise. The sides were deadlocked after normal time and after two periods of extra time. And that's your news and sport. I'm Will O'Callaghan. It's now 6 minutes past the hour.
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8: It's bang on 8 minutes past to 10 on this your Friday edition of Southeast Radio's Morning Mix. As by-elections take place in Galway and Dublin in a moment, we're going to link in with our political correspondent Sean Defoe, as the results go far beyond both counties and could have serious implications on the leadership of some of the main parties. A lot to get through in the Morning Mix, but waiting patiently, standing by before she heads off on the run with the FTT brothers, is our reporter, Brona Gately, who's at St. Mary's GA pitch in Modlin Town in County Wexford. Good morning to you, Brona. How are you?
9: Morning, Alan. How are you? Now, I have to keep my voice down a little bit because Jordan is doing one of his famous speeches just before the race begins. I'm here. I was just asking my friend Roisin, who's with me, how many people do we think is here? And I think it's about 300, 400, possibly even 500 people here. It's absolutely packed. There's schools, there's a lot of members from Wexford Marathon Club that are here. Kids of all ages on Garda Síochána are here. Members of the Alzheimer's Society are also here. Jordan is just doing his little speech there now to thank everybody for coming out. We're on day 27, Alan, can you believe? Marathons so far, and I think they're finishing up in Dublin next Thursday.
8: I don't know how these chaps are managing to do this, because of course even before they started this, Brona, one of them ran with a fridge on his back in the London Marathon, an incredible achievement. How do they look? I mean, after day 27, even the lactic acid alone would prompt me to think, how are they actually coping? How do they look to you?
9: I will say they're walking a bit slower, all right. I'd say the pain I can only imagine. But other than that, they're looking fresh, they're looking determined, they're very much, they're tired, I'd say. I can only imagine how tired they are. Yeah. But no, I have no doubt they're going to finish the last couple of marathons over the next week in flying form. And a lot of them will probably be a bit fresher than maybe some people here today.
8: Now, the actual route, people are asking about this. You're going to try and run a few miles with them. So good luck to you with that. I'd love to be there with you, but I can't be in two places at the one time. But delighted that you're in a position to run it and keep us up to date. And you're also going to monitor it and chart it online for us as you go. So I wish you well with that. Are you excited about the prospect of running with them?
9: Yes, very excited. I am hoping to get as far as I can, hopefully about 10 miles. I definitely won't be able to do the full marathon. A few people will, but not me. I think the route, Alan, is we're starting here in St. Mary's, heading down the quay, out to Crosstown and back over the bridge, down Carcar Road, out towards Crossabeg. As far as I know, I think they're going up the N11, then turning left at Kyle Cross. So anyone around Crossabeg, I know my own family, myself, we've made a poster last night, so we're going to be out cheering for them. So around Crossabeg, then back in towards town, and then around the outskirts of Wexford Town, then before they'll be coming back to St. Mary's, possibly around 2:30, depending on how many stops they have and how fast they run.
8: So straight away, as they head out of St. Mary's Modlin Town, are they turning right and heading out the Rasta Road, or turning left and coming down along the quayfront here in Wexford?
9: Turning left and down along the quayfront. Yeah, so if anyone along the quay or along that route is there, come out, give us a cheer, give us a big clap, because all the support is definitely going to be needed.
8: Right, and then as they head along the quay, do they turn across the bridge, or are they going...
9: Yes.
8: They're going across Wexford Bridge, are they?
9: Across Wexford Bridge, out across town, around across town, and then back over the bridge and out to Carcar there by the tennis club.
8: And culminating at what time? Right about 4:15, 4:30 in St. Mary's, is it? Back?
9: I'd say possibly before that, Alan. I'd say around 2 or 3. Depends.
8: Okay.
9: Like, it depends how fast they run. They're saying 4.5 to 5 hours.
8: Okay.
9: But now, I'm looking at the time now, it's just after 10 past 10. So I'd say we'll be starting in the next 5 to 10 minutes, and all going to plan. Yeah, I'd say around 2:30, maybe 3 o'clock.
8: All right. Wish you the very best luck with that. Are they heading off very shortly then, Bronagh, or what's the story?
9: Yeah, I'd say in the next 5 to 10 minutes, Alan.
8: And just before we conclude, the most important point of all, this is for a very special cause, just to let us know exactly, Bronagh, as to why they're doing this.
9: Yeah, so the lads are raising money for dementia, so a dementia charity in the UK. And the two boys have been diagnosed themselves with frontal temporal dementia. They're just here now, they're just finishing up. So they're raising money for that. I think their goal is 1.5 million, and I would not be surprised if they've raised a whole lot more than that.
8: Well, enjoy the run, and you've given us a good insight as to where it is going, and monitor online for us as well, and no doubt we'll touch base with you at lunchtime on our lunchtime news as well when you finish your side of it. Well, best of luck to you, and good luck to the lads.
9: Thanks, Alan. Talk to you soon. Bye.
8: Good morning to you. That's our Bronagh Gake, who now is about to embark on that run with the FTD brothers. What an incredible achievement. This is run 27, according to what Bronagh has just said there. And it's going to be coming along the quay front here, out the route that she has mentioned, and we'll keep you posted on that run throughout the course of the day. Now, we turn our attention to the by-elections taking place in Galway and Dublin. There's a lot of interest in these. Initially, it was kind of low-key, but now it seems to be taking off a little bit because of the serious implications that it could have on the leadership of some of the main parties. I'm joined by our political correspondent, Sean Defoe, who's casting his expert eye on events in Galway and Dublin today. Good morning, Sean.
10: Morning, Alan.
8: So have both these campaigns been lacklustre, and will the results still pack a national punch? That is the question, Sean.
10: It is. And look, I mean, yes, in the sense that they haven't really captured the wider imagination. Obviously, there's been quite a lot of campaigning in each of these constituencies, and a bit different from a general election where all the parties can focus their full attention on a single constituency. So speaking to some people who live in Dublin Central, for example, and they say they've never had as many callers at the door between people trying to win over their vote. But look, interest is always a bit lower when it does come to a by-election, but this one could have some serious ramifications, and already you're seeing, have been seeing for probably 10 days, if not 2 weeks, leaders cutting their cloth as to where they put their energy. You have a situation where Fianna Fáil is polling at single digits in both constituencies, and in a 100th year could lose both of those quite badly. Fine Gael fighting to improbably for a government win another by-election seat, and then Sinn Féin under pressure in Mary Lou McDonald's own backyard, where, yes, they lead in the polls, but there's a very good chance of being caught by the Social Democrats. So for a lot of party leaders, there's a lot on the line this weekend.
8: So when you look at the leaders then, would you take it that Simon Harris is relatively OK, but the pressure could come on both Micheál Martin and Mary Lou McDonald if the results don't go according to plan?
10: Yeah, I think Simon Harris will be able to argue, look, Sean Kyne will either win a seat or be thereabouts, which is a pretty good result for Fine Gael, having been in power for 15 years, and that Ray McAdam in Dublin will probably have a pretty decent performance and will tee him up well for the next general election to keep Pascal Donoghue's seat when it comes to that. Fianna Fáil, I was at the Fianna Fáil Ardèche last weekend, and it's funny the degree to which they're writing this off, that it isn't a wave of anger or discontent or worry. They're looking at both constituencies and saying, well, we weren't massively strong in either of those. Anyway, Killian Keane in Galway is 25 years old. This is teeing him up for the future. And then also you have a situation in Dublin where they haven't been strong in Dublin Central. So, yeah, it's going to be bad, but they're not massively perturbed by it beyond the usual offenders who have issues with Micheál Martin's leadership. Sinn Féin is more complicated. We very, very rarely heard open criticism of Mary Lou McDonald. We did in advance of their Ardèche earlier in the week, when a number of people spoke to the Times and said that there was questions over Mary Lou McDonald's leadership abilities and whether she was an election winner. If she does then go and lose two elections, one in Galway, where it doesn't look like really they're going to feature at all, even being the main opposition party, and then in her own backyard in Dublin Central, where she has topped the poll for a number of elections in a row, then, you know, there are serious questions going to be answered. Now, obviously, Janice Boylan, the candidate, is actually not the one that Mary Lou McDonald wanted. She wanted to run Gillian Sherratt, the mother of Harvey Morrison Sherratt, and lost the selection convention again in her own constituency. I think that Janice Boylan will probably perform quite well, could well top the poll. The question is whether Sinn Féin are transfer-friendly enough and whether this keeps that further pressure on Mary Lou McDonald to say, OK, you've been our most successful leader in the history of Sinn Féin. There's no doubt about that. But is she an election winner?
8: Do you reckon that if this does come to play and Sinn Féin don't win either of those seats, that they would move fairly quickly? And is Piers Dardy then the leader in waiting? Or what are your thoughts on that, Sean?
10: No, I don't think they will move quickly. I don't think Sinn Féin tends to move rashly. And the thing about Sinn Féin is we've never seen a leadership challenge. We've only ever seen Gerry Adams and Mary Lou McDonald, Mary Lou being coronated, really, rather than elected. But by popular acclamation, she was by far their most impressive TD for quite a number of years, and a lot of people would argue still is. Now you do have people wondering, though, would a Piers Doherty, would a Matt Carthy, would somebody else bring another energy? But we've no idea, like Fianna Fáil, Fine Gael, we've seen leadership heaves in the past. We kind of know how that works. We've never seen it in Sinn Féin, and maybe that's the next evolution of their party as sort of a big party, but I'm not entirely sure it would immediately materialise or that anyone would have the support. There was a circling of wagons behind Mary Lou McDonald after the Ardèche. And also, it's not overly clear to say, I mean, yeah, Piers Doherty is a good Dáil performer. Is he a leader? Is he someone who's going to drive election results? None of that is clear. So I don't think it will lead to her immediate demise anytime soon. But it's certainly just another chip away at the veneer of control that Mary Lou McDonald has had.
8: And again, like we're hearing quite a lot that the move against Micheál Martin will not come while he's Taoiseach or while he's a European president. So when do you reckon that? When would you anticipate a move on him?
10: It's hard, if listening to TDs, to see him getting beyond the transfer of the office of Taoiseach over to Fine Gael, and when he is supposed to become Taoiseach, that a huge amount of them see that as a moment in time, I guess, that would be a natural inflection point for Fianna Fáil that would allow them to have a new leader bed in for a couple of years before a general election. But again, from that Fianna Fáil Ardèche, I did not pick up any appetite from any would-be challenger to actually go and to depose Micheál Martin. Instead, very much that he would be allowed to choose the timing of his departure. A lot of people would advise him that after the EU presidency is a very good time to go out on a high, pick your own demise point. Not a whole pile of people get to pick the point at which they exit politics. But like, I've covered Micheál Martin for his entire Taoiseachship. He lives and breathes for politics. His best day is a day when he is Taoiseach. And I find it hard to predict his demise anymore because so many people have been wrong, and I'm not sure he'll want to go just quietly into the night rather than eking out every second of it. So in short, what I'm saying in a fancy way, I suppose, Alan, is I don't know.
8: Okay.
10: And I find it hard to see Micheál Martin falling on his sword at any point.
8: Okay, before we conclude, let's look at the field, and I'm thinking of you as political correspondent and looking at both by-elections, and I'm also thinking of a Cork-based businessman, John O'Leary, who happens to be running as an independent in both Dublin Central and Galway West. And that is fascinating. How do you manage to do that?
10: Well, he not only did he run in both of these, but he ran, I think, in 21 constituencies in the last general election. I'm not really sure why he does it, other than maybe getting a kick out of it, given you have to put up, I think, is it €100 a go to run as a sort of admin fee? It runs into quite a substantial fee for him, for someone who isn't really campaigning or doing all that. Maybe a bit of a private joke from someone who has a bit too much money. I don't know. Very strange. But we've seen it before. The four by-elections that were held on the same day in 2019, you had an independent from Wicklow called Charlie Ketty running in all of them, a man who's run in every election in Wicklow since the 80s and had never been elected. So you do get these oddities from time to time that people put themselves forward for maybe reasons that are best known to themselves.
8: Okay, let's look at the runners and riders in Dublin then. Gerard Hutch seems to have kind of gone off the radar a bit, but he's there. Has he a chance?
10: Well, he always has a chance. Everyone has a chance who puts their name in. It would need a pretty remarkable set of circumstances, and I don't think he's managed to capture the anger or the zeitgeist or whatever he got that nearly got him elected in 2024 this time around. It just seems to be generally less interest. He's probably going to poll in around third. 14% is what the last opinion poll had him at, which is not insignificant, and you would expect him to get transfers from right-wing independents, the likes of Malachy Steenson, and then probably not do a whole pile. He's not going to be very transfer-friendly and would be overtaken by a number of candidates, I think. The one big question, I suppose, really, with all of these that makes them very hard to predict, is the turnout is expected to be very, very low, probably in the 30s and maybe even the low 30s. And if it is the case, then it's, I know it's the old cliche, it's whoever turns out to vote that will actually get it done. So Gerry Hodge could manage to get a whole load of people from the inner city who have backed him or from the boxing clubs that he supports to roll in there. Yeah, maybe he could pull off a shock, but I think it's very unlikely.
8: Okay, so who do you think will get that seat?
10: I think it's probably going to be the Social Democrats. A guy called Daniel Ennis, he's a former League of Ireland footballer, he's a councillor for the party. He was polling second in that Irish Times poll behind Janice Boylan, 21 versus 18%. But was proving more transfer-friendly. Had a pretty good campaign on the ground. Obviously, a constituency where Gary Gannon has a good Social Democrat base. And I just think that, yes, he may finish behind the Sinn Féin candidate on the first count, but that he will be more transfer-friendly from the likes of the Greens, from people before profit, and from others in general, just might pull in those more votes. What's going to be fascinating, actually, down in the final count, if it shakes out the way I think it will shake out, is that you would have a contest between Janice Boylan of Sinn Féin and Daniel Ennis of the Social Democrats. And it will actually be the elimination of Fine Gael's Ray McAdam and the independent Gerry Hutch that will decide who wins that. And that's just fascinating in itself, given Fine Gael's antipathy for both of those parties, and also the fact that, you know, Gerry Hutch, I mean, where could you say his surpluses are going to go? It's very, very, very hard to predict.
8: And finally, Sean, great to have a detailed chat with you about this, because, as I said, it has been lacklustre, but the results do carry national significance. Galway West, Catherine Connolly's seat, where is that likely to go?
10: Yeah, 17 candidates, really dispersed, really diverse. Constituency. I could give you a reason, a good solid reason for every candidate as to why they won't win. Picking one that will win is that a little bit harder. I do think it will be Sean Kine of Fine Gael. Again, somewhat surprisingly, given that governments tend not to win by elections, but he has been around for a long time. He's a former minister. He's a former government chief whip. He has been there and is well known in the constituency. As one Fianna Fáil put it to me, people might not necessarily like him, but they know him, which makes a big difference when you're in the likes of a by-election. He'll probably pip out Noel Thomas of Independent Ireland, who I think will have a very good first preference vote, but again, seems to be a bit transfer toxic. And the only question is, can this left alliance, the five other parties in Catherine Connolly's backyard, can they wrap enough support into one candidate? Can they just get enough behind them? And given that overall the left vote in this constituency in 2024 was just 38%, I don't think they'll have the juice to do it. So I think it's going to be a very long count, a very difficult count, but that possibly Fine Gael will just have enough to get over the line.
8: Our political correspondent Sean Defoe casting his expert eye on both by-elections today, and says, when do government parties win by-elections? So why is there so much emphasis on Fine Gael or Fianna Fáil to win this one? Well, according to what Sean has just said, Anne, he believes that Fine Gael could well win the Galway by-election. But all to play for. We'll keep a watchful eye on that as it progresses over the next 48 hours. And of course, John Moynihan will be here tomorrow with his excellent Saturday show, and he no doubt will have some more updates on that for you too. HICWA has published a major new review examining whether shingles vaccination could be linked to a lower risk of dementia. While some international studies have found lower dementia rates among people who receive the shingles vaccine, HICWA says the evidence does not yet prove the vaccine directly prevents dementia, and more research is still needed. I'm joined by Dr. Conor Tellier. Good morning to Dr. Conor.
11: Morning, Alan.
8: Look, it's very interesting. As you and I are speaking at the moment, speaking of dementia, I'm sure you're aware of the FBD brothers who are actually, what do I call them, FBD, FDT brothers, who are currently running around Wexford and Marathon number 27 to create awareness about dementia. There's a huge interest in this subject. Is it something many people fear more than almost any other illness, Dr. Conor?
11: Well, obviously, the burden associated with dementia is enormous for the people who suffer from it and for their families as well. And it places quite a demand on healthcare and support for them. And obviously, a lot of families provide informal care at home. So, yes, it's very significant. And there are about 64,000 people in Ireland living with dementia at the moment.
8: And how careful does HICWA have to be when discussing research like this so people do not jump to conclusions?
11: Yeah, so there's been quite a bit of interest in this over the last few months, and people have been sort of talking about various studies that have been published that have looked at shingles vaccination and dementia. So there's interest there and a feeling that perhaps shingles vaccination can help reduce the risk of dementia. So we specifically looked at that question to try and understand what the information looks like that's out there.
8: And what have you found?
11: Well, we looked at it in three ways. So first of all, we wanted to know, does shingles itself potentially increase the risk of dementia? Because if it doesn't, then it would be hard to understand how vaccination could help. We then wanted to see, was there evidence that shingles vaccination can protect against developing dementia? And then finally, do vaccines generally, like the flu vaccine, for example, do they also potentially help protect against dementia? So we looked at those three different questions. And what we found is that there are some studies reporting that shingles increases the risk of dementia, but there are others that say there isn't a clear link. So it's not absolutely obvious that having shingles increases your risk of having dementia, but it's quite possible it does. Then looking specifically at the benefit of shingles vaccination, there were studies reporting a lower incidence of dementia in people who had either had shingles vaccination or were eligible for vaccination.
8: Yeah.
11: So this is sort of a quirk of the available data. But the way those studies were designed, they can only show an association, but they can't prove that shingles vaccination reduces dementia risk.
8: Can I ask you, can I stop you there and just ask you, what's the difference between finding an association and then proving something actually causes a reduction in dementia?
11: Yeah, so this is interesting. The way many of these studies worked is they looked at populations where people had access to shingles vaccination. And obviously, shingles vaccination is not mandatory, same as flu vaccination or any other. So people choose to get vaccinated. And the issue is that the people who choose to get vaccinated are not the same as the people who choose not to get vaccinated. So often the people who choose to get vaccinated are healthier people. They have an interest in accessing these protections. And so their risk of developing shingles may well be lower, and equally their risk of developing dementia may be lower than the people who don't avail of vaccination. So that's it shows an association, but to show causation, you'd want to randomly pick people from the population and either give them the vaccine or not give them the vaccine.
8: How can you get the shingles vaccine? I discussed this with our own regular doctor on the show, Dr. Bill. It's not a given, is it, that you get the shingles vaccination? What qualifies you to actually get this in the first place, the shingles vaccination?
11: So at the moment, the shingles vaccination is not offered by the HSE. So if you... To be able to avail of it, you either have to be aged 50 or older, or you need to have an underlying condition, a certain chronic conditions that would allow you to get it if you were aged less than 50 years. But you would need to go to your GP, and then you need to pay out of pocket to get the vaccine.
8: Any idea how much it costs to get something like that?
11: It's a two-dose vaccine, so you have to go back twice, and it's apparently costing in the region of €500 to get vaccinated.
8: Right, that is going to be a major deterrent for many people, isn't it, Dr. Connor? Yeah,
11: it is. It's a significant barrier to individuals, but it's also a significant barrier to the state considering reimbursing it, because it is immensely costly.
8: All right. And do you think at any stage something can be done to alleviate that burden if people want to get it done, or do you think it's a long ways off?
11: This would be down to the HSE and the Department of Health negotiating with the manufacturer. But, I mean, what I would say to people is if you go to the HSE website, they have a very good section on shingles. They show you what the rash looks like. They have images of the rash to help you understand if you've developed a rash. Could it be shingles? And the thing is, if you think you are developing shingles, go to your GP. The GP can prescribe you antivirals, which are quite effective at reducing the risk of complications of herpes zoster, of shingles, of having a long spell of it. And it also reduces the risk of developing what's called post-herpetic neuralgia, which is where you have an extended period of pain.
8: Yeah. How close do you think you are to going from that association to either proving it one way or t'other in what we've been talking about this morning? Are we close to that?
11: Well, actually, they've started a major study in the UK, which will run for probably another 2 to 3 years, where they're trying to adjust for all those issues with the existing evidence and try and give a better picture of whether or not there is a benefit to shingles vaccine against dementia.
8: If even a small reduction in dementia risk were eventually proven, Dr. Connor, How significant could that be for Ireland's ageing population and the healthcare system?
11: Well, clearly it could be very significant because for individuals, the impact of dementia is huge, as we said, and also the impact on need for informal care and also nursing home care, and the costs associated with those are enormous. So it could potentially be very important, and we would then have to relook at the benefits of the shingles vaccine in that light.
8: Yeah, and you mentioned the flu vaccine, and of course, we're not all paying €500 for that, and we get that. So the patterns, including flu vaccine, where a lower dementia risk was observed, but not proven, will there be more research into the flu vaccine as well, that too could assist you in lowering the risk of dementia?
11: Potentially. I suppose the difference is with the shingles vaccine, there is only one vaccine available. Whereas with flu, there are a number of different companies producing vaccines, and that can influence how they gather evidence. And the thing is, countries have already decided to have the flu vaccine because they can see substantial benefits in terms of reduced risk of hospitalization, particularly in elderly people. And hospitalization is obviously, it's a critical thing. If you're old and you spend 2 weeks in hospital, you get deconditioned, and often it's quite challenging to go back home afterwards, so you may need rehabilitation and other supports. But there are clear benefits purely in terms of prevention of flu, never mind dementia.
8: Because we often think of vaccines purely in terms of preventing infectious disease. Is research like this changing how the scientists think about the wider long-term benefits of vaccination? That's an interesting question to put to you, isn't it?
11: It is, yeah. And this has been known for a while that there may be potential additional benefits to vaccination, but trying to demonstrate it is challenging, not least because we get offered a number of vaccines in adulthood. So there's not just the flu, there's also the COVID vaccine and so on. And the thing is that to try and understand how they might individually be beneficial or in combination. So if for instance, you get the flu vaccine and then you choose to also avail of the COVID vaccine, do they both give you, does getting the second one give you additional benefit over and above the first one, or is it really just they're giving you the same benefit and it's not adding up? So we don't understand those kind of characteristics yet, and it's quite challenging to find out.
8: Thank you very much for talking to us this morning. Looking ahead, what kind of evidence, or kind of maybe repeating a question by putting this to you to conclude, what kind of evidence are clinical trials would HICWA actually need to see before confidently recommending shingles vaccination as part of a dementia prevention policy?
11: Well, I think it's unlikely that there will be any sort of a clinical trial to support this, but what we are looking for is evidence where they appropriately take into account the differences between the people who choose to get vaccinated and those who don't. And I think that is in the pipeline, but it'll be another 2 or 3 years before that starts reporting and that we can incorporate that.
8: Do you want people to put forward their proposals? Is there a survey being conducted by HICWA, or do you want to direct them towards where they get more information?
11: So there's no public consultation at this point. The report that we've published today is available on the HICWA website, so www.hicwa.ie. But this isn't finished. There will be more work in relation to this.
8: Thank you for taking our call this morning. That was Dr. Conor Tellier there from HICWA, who have just published this major new review examining whether shingles vaccination could be linked to a lower risk of dementia. A fascinating subject, and also where he raised there could be possible benefits from the flu vaccine as well. Definitely well worth more discussion over the coming days and weeks. It is coming up to 25 minutes away from the top of the hour. Straight after this, we'll hear from the Cathaoirleach of Wexford GAA, John Kenny, looking ahead to three big matches over the weekend in Gaelic Games.
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8: Going to turn our attention to Gaelic Games, but because we linked up with Arbrona, who's running with the FTD brothers as we speak at this point in time. Huge surge of support in this county for them, I believe. Purple and gold all over the place as they make their way around this county and are raising funds and awareness for the battle against dementia. I didn't get a chance to look at the headlines in our national papers today. I'll take a quick look at them now. The Irish Daily Mail leads with Garda treated wife as chattel. The judge's comments about officer who tracked, recorded and ordered victim to stay at home and has admitted coercive control. The Irish Times leads with justice and transport face cuts to offset overruns. Transport faces top level 1.4% levy to help offset 640 million's overrun in education. The levy plan generates backlash among some ministers and department staff. In the Irish Daily Mirror, they lead with the story, flotilla captives freed. The Irish Daily Star leads with crime boss bail bid, Gill's 860k bail, Lawler suspect hit by cab with huge tax demand. And online in the Journal, polls open for Galway West and Dublin Central by-elections. We've had a detailed analysis of this from our political correspondent Sean Defoe. Voters will today decide who should fill the seats left vacant by President Catherine Connolly and former Finance Minister Pascal Dunne. Coming up just after 11, of course, we have our panel at 20 past 11. But before that, I'll be joined live in studio by Ferns of the Osses and Youth Services, Kieran O'Donoghue. They've announced a special three-night Traveller Pride Music Festival celebrating traveller culture, identity, music and storytelling across the county. Sounds very interesting. Kieran will be in studio with me. But right now, three big matches coming up over the weekend. I'm joined by the Cathaoirleach of Wexford GAA, John Kenny. Good morning to you, John.
13: Morning, Alan. Morning to the listeners.
8: Big weekend in Gaelic Games. Let's look at the football first off, John. Is it a 1 o'clock throw-in in Fermanagh against Fermanagh in the Tailteann Cup?
13: Yeah, 1 o'clock in Brewster Park in Fermanagh, Enniskillen in Fermanagh, Alan. It's 1 o'clock start there, yeah. Vital game, Alan. So the winners of that game are guaranteed a home quarter-final in the Tailteann Cup. There's a slightly different the variation to the way the Tailteann Cup is done this year. So this is an extremely important game. They won't be out win or lose, but it would be fantastic to get a win and get a home quarter final. If we can win on Sunday, we're guaranteed a home match in Chabbies Fitzroy Park, which would be a quarter final. And look at it, it'd be, you know, that would be great. They won't be able to be, effectively every team gets two chances in the Tailteann Cup, but up to quarter-final stage, obviously. But look at it, I know John is so focused on trying to win this game on Sunday, so as we can bring the game back to Wexford. And what a crowd we had there the last evening. It was great for the team. So hopefully we can have the same opportunity in the weeks to come.
8: So that's 1 o'clock Fermanagh on Sunday, and the match is fully live here in South East Radio. Preceding that, two hurling matches coming up. The minor hurlers are in action tomorrow. Where and when?
13: So the minor hurlers are playing Cork in an All-Ireland preliminary quarter final tomorrow in Turles at 3 o'clock. They went down against Galway. I suppose there was a bit, they shipped a heavy enough defeat, but they played very well right through the Leinster Championship. And Galway obviously went on and won that minor championship in Leinster last Monday night. So the minor hurlers have a chance here to come back into the tournament. They're playing Cork, who were, I'm not sure, finished third, I think, in Munster. So that's a big game for them tomorrow, and we wish them all the luck because they've put in such hard work under JJ Doyle and his management team up there all year. So I'm really hoping for the best for them to put in a good performance tomorrow.
8: And now on to the match against Galway, which sadly, John, is a dead rubber. And you don't need me to tell you there's so much speculation out there as to what has happened likely next. I know you as chair are going to probably face being inundated with questions about postmortems as to why we are in the position we're in. I mean, what's your thoughts on this particular game against Galway this coming Sunday?
13: Well, look at, as regards the game on Sunday, it's a Leinster Championship game. We have a Wexford team going out to represent their county and represent their jersey, and I have no doubt that they will put in a huge effort there on Sunday. I'm not going to try and it's been a very disappointing season, Alan, in the hurling. But look, there's a process there. We will be having a review of that within the next 2 weeks, and of the season. But I just want to say, Alan, and I suppose I think, and I know Peter Quigley from Waterford came out last week, but I was just thinking about this. Like, we're finished now playing hurling. We're playing five matches on Sunday afternoon of top-class hurling across the country. After Sunday, there'll be seven more matches in the championship in the months of the end of May, June and July. And that's including two provincial championship finals and two and the All-Ireland final. And sure, look, that can't be. Like, we're here trying to encourage youngsters to play hurling in Wexford. And I suppose I'll be asking Derek to have a serious look at this when he goes in next year as an Uachtaráin of the GAA. Because football are able to do it. They run their provincial championships and then they start the All-Ireland championship effectively after that. And I don't see it being a detraction that I see Westmeath last Sunday. I saw Roscommon, the excitement and the joy it brought to those counties winning a provincial championship, because the argument is made that we will lessen the provincial championships by doing this, but it's just, we should be playing hurling in the months of June and July. We should be having as many matches as possible. And I know it'll be seen as a gripe, but it just doesn't make sense for the effort that's going into this and the great game that we have to try and promote it, that we aren't playing it in the summer months, effectively, when kids have time to go and see their heroes. And we'll be finished now on Sunday at 3:30.
8: I mean, speculation is rife out there, John, and you and I have spoken about this before as to what is likely to happen next. My own colleague, Liam Spratt, has been very strong about advocating a complete root and branch look at the situation, including the district proposal that he's put in, and there's quite a lot of support about that. I mean, I was even talking to Tony Dempsey about that yesterday. You've said all along that you'll assess the situation and the current setup, etc., after the championship is done. Do you remain focused on that? Because people will be expecting
13: the process, Alan. And Alan, like, we have launched a strategic plan for Wexford and primarily hurling for the next 5 years. And like, districts, we've already looked at training within districts, and yes, we will look at district competitions, absolutely. But like, we've already done this. We only launched it at the start of the year, so it's a 5-year plan. But we are extremely focused on what we need to do for Wexford hurling. Look, as regards what's happened this year, as I said to you, there's a process there that's there every year, and we do it with all teams, where we will sit down and we will review, and there'll be a full review done of the year that has happened, In fairness to Keith and the lads, the championship is not over till after Sunday.
8: Our thanks to the Cahir Local Wexford GAA, John Kenny, and as you said, the assessment will take place within the next fortnight or so, the future of hurling in this county of ours. Good luck to all the Wexford teams. As I said, both those games will be here on South East Radio. We'll take you live to the Tarleton Cup football and then link in with Chadwick's Wexford Park for the senior hurling. Good luck to our minor hurling team tomorrow. Indeed, any sports people representing the purple and gold in any code, whether it be football, hurling, camogie, rugby, soccer, whatever you're playing over the weekend, putting on the purple and gold, good luck to you. To round off part one of your morning mix, we're going to be joined by Barbara Scully, who's a writer, a broadcaster and a comedy storyteller, because she is currently on a one-woman tour, and we'll find out more in just a second.
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8: To round off part one of your morning mix, I'm joined by Barbara Scully, who's a writer, a broadcaster and a comedy storyteller, and she's currently touring her new one-woman show, Because I'm Worth It, and she's bringing it to Wexford Arts Centre tomorrow night, and she's talking about it right now to yours truly. Good morning to Barbara. How are you?
14: Good morning, Alan. How's it going?
8: Ah, great. What was the first I'm Worth It moment, because that's the title of the show, in real life, that actually made this into the show? There you are. Put you straight on the spot.
14: Exactly. Yeah. What was my first Because I'm Worth It moment? What was the first moment? Well, you see, the point of the show is that I finally have realized I'm worth it. Not because anything outside happened, but because I think once you become an older woman, say like beyond menopause, so I'm saying let's take 60 as a marker of that. Mm. I think lots of pressures start to fall away. You know, like for most women, kids are reared. You might have less financial pressures. You suddenly feel you can breathe a little bit and you can look around. It's like as if you've been swimming underwater for a long time, and then suddenly pressures lift and you look around. And that's when you think, hang on a minute, like, and I'm speaking, I think, for not just me, I think most women would be like this. You kind of think, Ginny Mac, I've been at the end of my priority list for a long time, putting everybody else before me. And now you realize I don't have to do that anymore. Again, maybe your parents are gone like mine. And you suddenly think, oh, now I can put me a little bit higher up. And then I lost the run of myself and think, no, I can actually put myself right at the center. Do you know, I can make my life now all about me.
15: Yeah.
14: And so I kind of realized that without anything happening. But what the show is about and where the comedy is that because I've realized that and I'm thinking, no, you know what, I'm worth it. There's lots of things that I won't do anymore that I used to do, like flying with Ryanair, like insisting that I have two children who live in Australia. And a large part of the show is talking about how traveling to Australia, which people, you know, annoy me when they say, are you off on your holidays to Australia? And I'm like, it's not a holiday. Mm. It's a family visit, which is fabulous. And I'm not moaning about it. It's fabulous. And I have grandchildren out there I adore and I love spending time with them. But it's also exhausting. Mm. So now I take some time out on the way back and try and have like 2 or 3 days in a nice hotel somewhere to kind of relax and just recover.
15: Yeah.
14: But that has gone wrong more than it's gone right. Yeah. And that's what I talk about in the show to quite a large extent. But I do think I'm on a mission. I'm on a mission. This is my second show. I toured my first show last year, which was called Older, Bolder, Wiser. And as you say, this one is called Because I'm Worth It. I am on a mission to say to women of a certain age, in inverted commas, that not to fear aging, because I think society tells a lot of women, you know, that they should be worried about a whole lot of nonsense, such as lines and wrinkles and blah, blah, blah. Mm. And what I want to say to women is actually getting older the cliche is true. It is a privilege, but it also can be really liberating and really enjoyable if you just change your mindset.
15: Okay, here's a question for you, Barbara. What's something that you used to accept in your younger years that you absolutely refuse to tolerate now?
14: I think all women, the vast majority of us, are conditioned from very early on to think that our worth is tied up in how we look. So our appearance is terribly important. Now, Alan, I don't want you to think, or your listeners, that I am now a bag lady who just, you know, looks like I've been pulled through a bush backwards. But I have realized I don't need anybody else's approval for how I look or for what I'm doing other than my own. So I'm not really that bothered whether you like what I'm wearing, whether you approve of what I'm wearing, whether you approve of what I'm doing or what I'm involved in. As long as I'm good with it, then that's all that matters. And that right there is a huge liberation. And I also think the thing you realize when you become around about 60, and it's very interesting because, you know, we as a species have evolved to have menopause. Like, men don't have menopause. Women have this clear marker that says your childbearing years, your fertility years are now finished. And yet you have another, and now with longevity, we possibly have another 30 years after that to live. But we can do whatever the hell we want to do. And we can present ourselves in whatever way we want to do. And that's amazing.
15: Okay, so here's another question for you then. What's one misconception?
14: These are hard questions, Alan.
15: Not at all. They're making you think. Well, what's one misconception about women in their 60s that you are quietly enjoying challenging on stage?
14: Yes, exactly. What are the misconceptions?
15: Yeah, the one that you challenge on stage, that you enjoy challenging on stage.
14: Well, the one that says that we need to be constantly worried about how our appearance is.
15: Okay.
14: You know, we need to be constantly worried about our lines and our wrinkles and our grey hair and whatever the hell else. No, you don't. You're the only person you need to make happy. As long as you're happy with it, then that's fine. Actually, my other show I quoted, which I was one of my favourite sayings ever, David Bowie, he said an amazing thing. He said, old age is the amazing part of life where you become the person you were always meant to be. And I think that there is a huge correlation between who you are as a woman of, say, 60, post-menopause, as I said earlier, children, you know, adults, parents perhaps gone. I think there's a huge correlation between who you are at that age and who you were when you were about maybe 18 leaving school. There is that feeling that, oh, wow, now the world is my oyster. Now I can do whatever I want to do.
15: It's brilliant.
14: You know, things that you perhaps put on hold for a long time, you can now do it. And that's amazing. So it's a positive message I want to get out there to women and to men. I get loads of men coming to my shows and they love it.
15: I have to wrap it because I've got to go to the news and I know that you're a regular contributor on national radio. So why do you think humour is such a powerful way to talk about ageing, especially for women?
14: Because you can get messages across and because life is ridiculous largely. And there is

0: the doors. So I wish you well, Barbara. And we'll talk to you again soon. Have a good gig now tomorrow night.
1: Thanks a million, Alan. Appreciate it. Thanks a lot. Bye.
0: Good morning to you. That was Barbara Scully. A nice positive story to round off part one of your morning mix. We got the panel coming your way shortly after 20 past 11. And then a very special initiative. We'll be talking to Dr. Kieran Donoghue in just a few moments' time as well. And as I think it's going pretty much countywide. We'll find out what that is. All to come in part two of your morning mix.
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0: Africa Day this coming Sunday sounds really interesting. It's one of the topics we'll discuss with Kieran O'Donoghue from Ferns, the Assistant Youth Service, who is in studio with me. Also to look at a very special three-night Traveller Pride Music Festival celebrating traveller culture, identity, music and storytelling. But before all that, there's so much happening from a sporting context in this county of ours. We've already mentioned about the two brothers who are currently on their 27th marathon raising awareness about dementia. But for cycling enthusiasts, it's All Roads to Enniscorthy today. So I'm joined by our match commentator, sports analyst Liam Spratt. Morning to you, Liam.
5: Yeah, good morning, Alan.
0: Okay, cycling enthusiasts, what's on the agenda for them today in County Wexford?
5: Well, we all remember the Ross Talton, of course, Alan, and cycling might have lost a bit for, I suppose, generally because of, you know, the fame of Sean Kelly and Stephen Roach and all of those guys, Martin Early. But it's still a very popular sport, Alan. There's a huge amount of people. And the local cycling club here, Slaney Wheelers, are, well, they're hosting the finish of the Ross today. They're 182 kilometres they're on the bike today, Alan. It's stage three. And they're going to finish at the showgrounds in Enniscorthy. Everybody knows where they are. They come in by the back road in. So they'll be coming through New Ross, through Clonroche. And the leaders are expected in about 1:30 today, Alan. And they're using the rugby club in Enniscorthy as their base. And the showgrounds, of course, is ideal. So
0: yeah.
5: any cycling enthusiasts, there will be hold-ups on the road. I'm not sure how much mention there has been of that. But at the speed that those guys move, it won't be... there won't be much of a hold-up.
0: All right, Liam. So, 1:30, the showgrounds in Enniscorthy is when the Ross, the leaders will arrive and the rest of the pack as well today. That should be a real splash of colour coming into Enniscorthy. Liam, just before we let you go, just to clarify the match coverage this coming Sunday, we're taking the full match from the Talton Cup and then linking in with the hurling match as well. And Noel, I believe, is in Fermanagh.
5: Yeah, Noel is I send the young fella to Fermanagh, Alan. He's much younger than me. So, yeah, the footballers up a train the last night. They're flying. They will be missing Cahill Keogh, all right, but Martin O'Connor is fit. Martin missed all the campaign. Of course, he got a serious injury last year. But the man that flies to Germany and flies home to train on a flight to Germany on a Monday morning, Alan, to work, flies home on a Thursday night, sometimes works from home on Friday and then trains Friday night. He will be available. So that will be a bonus. They're playing Fermanagh, beat them in the first game in the league, Alan, way back in the third week in January. So I expect it'll be a different challenge this time, though, because Fermanagh will, even though they were relegated, they will be much better.
0: Okay.
5: Much better for players.
0: And the hurling match then, any update on the team selection for Sunday? I believe there are injuries.
5: Yeah, they're just Cahill Keogh's the only real injury, Alan. And
0: I'm talking about hurling now, Liam. You've given us the football. The hurling, any update?
5: Oh, sorry, the hurling. There hasn't been a sight nor sound of the hurlers hurling team, Alan. I think they're training tonight. I know they're training in Chadwick's Wexford Park this week, understandably, because that's where they're playing on Sunday. Look, it's a pity he's a dead rubber, Alan, but Galway looked decent. They've a lot of young players. They're under 20 team won impressively in the Leinster final against Kilkenny the other night. And our under 20s pushed them, Alan, to extra time last week. So that's a positive, and there's some good lads on the under 20. Maybe some of those young lads will get a chance to see some of them on Sunday. So I think it will be a new look Wexford team, Alan, and those guys will want to go out in a flurry. It's just a pity, and John alluded to it earlier, Alan, they really have got to look at the championship. Wexford effectively are finished on Sunday. It'll be 7 months again before we see them hurl.
0: All right, Liam, look, lots to discuss over the weekend then. Big matches, both games, senior matches here live on South East Radio. Noel Houlihan in Fermanagh and Liam Spratt in Chadwick's Wexford Park. In studio with me now.

0: is Dr. Kieran O'Donoghue from the FDIS. Good morning to you, Kieran. How are you?
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0: We heard in Southeast Radio News about Africa Day, so maybe you'd like, as your part, represent FDIS, might like to just highlight exactly what is happening.
1: Yeah, okay. So so FDIS is your local voluntary youth service in County Wexford, and we're inclusive of all young people. We try and make the space welcoming so that every young person under the age of 25 feels that they can be part of the community. And sometimes some marginalised groups in the community need a little bit of extra support to become engaged in FDIS. We call it an integrated youth service. But so on Sunday, we have Africa Day to try and encourage those from African heritages or African backgrounds to become involved in a fun, free activity in Minn Ryan Park.
0: Yeah, so timings again, just to make sure.
1: It's in the afternoon.
0: And it's open not just to members of the African community.
1: Everybody. It's to celebrate the African community.
0: And where you're, I believe we could be heading into the fine weather that we're being promised. I'd love to start seeing it now, would you?
1: Okay, well, we'll pay a little bit extra to the Southeast Radio weather desk if you can arrange to have better weather for us on Sunday.
0: I'm looking at parts of the county could be up to 27, 28 degrees next week.
1: Okay, so here comes summer.
0: I better not put a head on it now. Anyway, look, the other reason you're here as well is a special three-night Traveller Pride Music Festival celebrating culture, identity, music and storytelling across the county. Talk to me about this, please.
1: Yeah, okay. So as I mentioned a moment ago, FDIS is for all young people and their families. We're welcoming of all young people under the age of 25. But there are communities that require a little bit more support. And to FDIS has a number of traveller community projects throughout the county to try and engage with the travelling community to support them and welcome them in a special way.
0: And one of them
1: FDIS.
0: Was award.
1: Luke on Wednesday, on Monday.
0: And the girls. The girls from the year
1: from
0: before.
1: From Bunclody. We're having lots of success
0: at the Garda Youth Awards.
1: But also with the travelling community in general. We're part of the Traveller Interagency Group, which is a county council initiative, and there's lots of good work coming out of that. One of which is it's National Traveller Community Week this week, and next week is Local Traveller Community Week, and as part of that, FDIS is running three free events with the very well-known Stephen Pecker Dunn. My dad in the past would have been a great fan of Pecker Dunn. He knew him personally and followed him wherever he went, so it's kind of a special one for
0: actually,
1: me.
0: Actually, if you don't know who Pecker Dunn is, I spotted it because, of course, we had the sad loss of Gary Lydon recently.
1: Great.
0: And Billy Wee Broach was in here with me, and I just wanted to get a little piece of Billy at that particular time, which was a very poignant time for the county. And I came across on YouTube Trojan Eddie the movie, and in that movie, quite prominent in that movie, is Pecker Dunn himself.
1: Yep. Yeah. So we'll add it, as well as a singer, he's an international film actor then.
0: And not only that, he used to bring the family to Wexford here.
1: To Rosslare, yeah.
0: And to the Bullring, and the family were beside the Pikeman, and he would. And I met him years ago.
1: So
0: in Pirate Radio days, he was a legend.
1: So to keep that Pecker Dunn tradition, his son Stephen Dunn has carried the torch and is singing Pecker Dunn's music in FDIS on Monday the 25th in an FDIS in Enniscorthy, on Wednesday the 27th in FDIS Bunclody, and on Friday the 29th in FDIS New Ross. So next Monday, next Wednesday, next Friday, Stephen Pecker Dunn will be performing live.
0: Yeah. And it's open mic sessions as well.
1: Open mic sessions. Brilliant. Thanks for getting that bit in. So we're hoping that members of the community and members of the travelling community in particular would participate in the open mic. Wednesday and Friday we've managed to get Liam Sharkey. So there's it's going to be a bit of crack there. I'll do a bit of MC on Monday night. But the idea is that we are highlighting the travelling community in County Wexford Monday the 25th, Wednesday the 27th and Friday
0: Enniscorthy,
1: the 29th.
0: Enniscorthy, Bunclody and Newross, the venues again. Have you mentioned those venues?
1: In FDIS in each of those towns.
0: In each of those towns.
1: And anybody, there are, it's a ticketed event, but the tickets are actually free. Anybody who's interested, they can contact Robbie in FDIS, Robbie Sludds, and his number is 085-801-1895. That's 085-801-1895. Robbie Sludds.
0: Finally, Kieran, what are some of the biggest misconceptions about traveller culture that events like this can really help challenge?
1: Ooh, that's an interesting. We're seeing great success. And it's hard to remember some of the challenges because there's good success in engagement. That separation piece about being separate from the community, I think, you know, the travelling community is very much part of Irish culture, Irish community. So sometimes that separateness is a problem. I know they face discrimination, housing. And what we're trying to do is show that actually by becoming involved in mainstream work like FDIS and other services throughout the county, that we can kind of, while we celebrate the traveller community culture, and that they do have an identity and that needs to be celebrated, that they are part of our community and that we need to include them as much as we can.
0: Africa Day on Sunday, then All Roads Lead to Enniscorthy, Bunclody and New Ross. That number, Robbie's number again there.
1: 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It's Robbie Sludds, FDIS, 085 801 1895.
0: Even to hear Stephen sing would be worth it.
1: He did it for us last
0: year. He's a chip off the old block, that's for
1: and,
0: sure.
1: And the yarns and the stories and all of that. And he was explaining last year that as young people, the dad used to bring them on holiday to Rosslare. And I think he's living in County Wexford now. I don't want to break any confidences, but he's a Wexford man, so we should be supporting
0: and
1: our
0: Pecker
1: own.
0: Pecker himself, his songs are all on Spotify. How do I know? Because my son has discovered Pecker and we listen to him in the car from time to time. And if you want to hear a song sung in the true traditional way, the Peckerdon legend.
1: And we'll encourage Tony Keogh to play him a couple of times next week, maybe.
0: I will get on to the king, no problem.
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0: Now we are on to our Friday panel as we look forward to the weekend. Our panel, first time panellist today, is Emily Boyne, PRO for the Enniscorthy Musical Society, and very much a familiar voice around here. Emily is no stranger to the studio, always great company. She's back to chat about the big local and national stories making the headlines this week. Michael Murphy is head coach for Special Olympics and group leader for the Rise and Shine Trust, bringing children with special needs to Lourdes at Easter. And Maris McCarthy, last but by no means least, was involved in business with MJ Floods. He was branch manager for many years, but he's a true local legend, familiar face to many from the Wexford Festival Opera and from stage and theatre as well. And also, as he often tells me and reminds me, he was on Opportunity Knocks many, many years ago. Or was it New Faces? I'm not quite sure, but we'll find out with his band. So you're all very, very welcome. And if you don't mind, it's ladies first today, because Emily, I want to congratulate you. You were in with me with Enniscorthy Musical Society before your production of Chess, and you've now picked up a couple of prestigious Ames nominations.
5: Yes, we have. We're absolutely thrilled. Nominations were just there on Saturday, and we were delighted to come away with two nominations, one for Best Male Singer for Colin Doran, who played Anatoly, and one for Best Female Singer for Michaela White, who played Florence in Chess. So we're absolutely thrilled. They were absolutely incredible, and such genuinely lovely people and so humble, but they so deserve it. They blow you away.
0: And Maurice, you are also an Ames nominee down through the years. Are you an Ames winner, actually, as a matter of interest?
6: I am.
0: You're a winner as well as a nominee.
6: I won Best Actor in 1990 for Count Rebo playing in The New Moon. I was a supporting actor.
0: And has that got pride of place on your... You were a supporting actor.
6: I wasn't the lead actor, if you know what I mean. Yeah. I was supporting actor, and I got named. I got nominated, just as you have now, Emily, in Enniscorthy, and congratulations on that. That's terrific. I'm delighted to hear it. But, I was against Tevye from Fiddler on the Roof, right? Yeah. And the other one was... What you played, Alan, Fagin in Oliver.
5: Oh, wow. Yeah.
6: And I beat those two. Now, I think your man must have been on something. I mean, to give Count Rebo the award. Yeah. But the best thing about it, Alan, was that Wexford Light Opera Society had just presented Ames with the trophy for Best Actor. Mm. and I brought it home.
0: That was wonderful.
6: So that was terrific.
0: And Michael, you have taken to the boards as well, haven't you, down through the years?
7: Yes.
0: I think you gave me the few grey hairs. You were in the Man from Clare director, wasn't
7: you? The Man from Clare, yeah.